0: cut their imports almost in half.
1: He spoke to Foreign Policy magazine. Tomorrow, he'll tell us how China managed at a stroke to make massive cuts to its purchase of oil on global markets. With FSN Spotlight, I'm Simon Marks.
2: And the main news again. An Iranian parliamentary spokesman says Tehran and Oman are close to finalising an agreement on new shipping arrangements in the Strait of Hormuz. Republicans on the Senate Homeland Security Committee have voted to hold the former White House medical adviser Anthony Fauci in contempt of Congress. And Ukraine has warned that deliveries of air defence missiles from its allies fell by a third in the first half of this year. That's Feature Story News, Nick Harper reporting.
3: 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K-100.

0: The oldies, the best of the 60s, 70s, and more. It's America. And Sister Golden here. Hi, J.P. McCartney. Glad you can join us. Got some great oldies coming up. A power play kicking off with the Animals and Buckingham's next on ABC Oldies.
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0: ABC Oldies Beatles, Ringo in Octopus's Garden. Just heard he's got his tour date set up now for this coming fall. He's going to make a stop in Lancaster, PA, only about a half an hour from me. I'll have to check that out. Ray Charles is on the way, and Cat and Mother and the All Night Newsboys on the way too on ABC Oldies.
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0: that Sunday, that summer, Nat King Cole, J.P. McCartney, the best of the 60s, 70s, and more, with Creedence coming up.
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0: From Feature Story News in Washington, I'm Nick Harper. An Iranian parliamentary spokesman says that Tehran and Oman are close to finalising agreement on new shipping arrangements for the Strait of Hormuz. However, the US has not been allowed to take part in the talks. The proposed deal would create a mechanism to regulate which commercial vessels can pass through the waterway. It would be a fundamental shift in the status quo that's been in place for decades. The White House has repeatedly said it wants the strait fully reopened without preconditions. Republicans on the Senate Homeland Security Committee have voted to hold the former White House medical adviser Anthony Fauci in contempt of Congress. Fauci refused to answer questions at a hearing last week on COVID-19. He invoked his Fifth Amendment rights 111 times, he says, as a way to avoid saying anything incriminating. Ukraine has warned that deliveries of air defence missiles from its allies fell by a third in the first half of this year. MSN's William Densler has more from Brussels.
1: The country's President Volodymyr Zelensky has issued a stark warning that Russia is bolstering its missile production ahead of a likely winter campaign to again target Ukraine's energy infrastructure. That is why he says that urgent action is needed from Kyiv's allies, especially amidst this warning from Ukraine that the supply of ballistic, the supply of air defense missiles to counter the threat from ballistic missiles from allies is down.
0: Bangladesh's foreign ministry says it is outraged that India permitted deposed Prime Minister Sheikh Hasina to hold a virtual press conference in New Delhi on Wednesday. The day marked the second anniversary of her ouster. Dhaka says the event on Indian soil is an affront to Bangladesh's sovereignty. India, though, says the event was organised by a private media body. Ever since Ishan Garg reports from New Delhi.
2: The Indian government says that not only was this a private event, but it also says that the views that are being expressed on that forum are not endorsed by New Delhi, very publicly distancing itself from this entire event. This is, of course, not the first time Sheikh Hasina has spoken out in the public, but of course she hasn't appeared in person or on a video in public as well. And that's what we saw in the latest press conference she does as well. It was only an audio link.
0: Parts of Europe continue to face severe heat waves, including Hungary's capital, Budapest, which is bracing for record temperatures expected to reach 42 degrees Celsius. The Danube River remains at record lows, and the country's main nuclear power plant is operating at roughly a tenth of its usual output. From bureaus worldwide, this is FSN.
3: With FSN Spotlight, I'm Simon Marks, looking today and tomorrow at why the closure of the Strait of Hormuz has so far not ignited the worst-case scenarios regarding the oil price. Despite some forecasts that it could reach as high as $200 a barrel if the strait remained blocked, the price has certainly risen, but not yet to completely unmanageable levels. Why not? Daniel Juergen is one of the world's foremost experts on oil, energy, and the global economy.
4: Why it's not been worse is because the disruption has not been quite on the scale that people thought it would be maybe a month or two ago when they were really talking about $150 or $200 a barrel. It's because some supplies did get through. The Saudis had built a pipeline system in the 1980s in response to the what was called the tanker wars at that time, so they could move about half their supplies out. The UAE, Abu Dhabi, has a pipeline. It can move half of its supplies out. There are strategic stocks, which mean government-controlled stocks. In the U.S., it's called the Strategic Petroleum Reserve. Some oil was released from there. But I think the biggest surprise here is the response of China, which replaced the United States as the world's largest importer of oil, and they cut their imports almost in half.
3: He spoke to Foreign Policy magazine. Tomorrow, he'll tell us how China managed at a stroke to make massive cuts to its purchase of oil on global markets. With FSN Spotlight, I'm Simon Marks.
0: And the main news again. An Iranian parliamentary spokesman says Tehran and Oman are close to finalising an agreement on new shipping arrangements in the Strait of Hormuz. Republicans on the Senate Homeland Security Committee have voted to hold the former White House medical adviser Anthony Fauci in contempt of Congress. And Ukraine has warned that deliveries of air defence missiles from its allies fell by a third in the first half of this year. That's Feature Story News. Nick Harper reports.

0: 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McCartney. We got great oldies from Marvin Gaye and Melanie coming up next. 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It's that easy. jpabcoldies@gmail.com.
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0: I'll have some fun if I can. J.P. McCartney, having fun with the Beatles. Oh, blah, dee, oh, blah, da. We got more great oldies coming up. The original version of Neil Diamond's Cherry Cherry. And Martha and the Vandellas are on the way on ABC Oldies.
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0: 60s, 70s, and more back in the day when there were regional hits. 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
1: Ah, the sound of the ice cream truck. 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

0: From Feature Story News in Washington, I'm Nick Harper. An Iranian parliamentary spokesman says that Tehran and Oman are close to finalising agreement on new shipping arrangements for the Strait of Hormuz. However, the US has not been allowed to take part in the talks. The proposed deal would create a mechanism to regulate which commercial vessels can pass through the waterway. It would be a fundamental shift in the status quo that's been in place for decades. The White House has repeatedly said it wants the strait fully reopened without preconditions. Republicans on the Senate Homeland Security Committee have voted to hold the former White House medical adviser Anthony Fauci in contempt of Congress. Fauci refused to answer questions at a hearing last week on COVID-19. He invoked his Fifth Amendment rights 111 times, he says, as a way to avoid saying anything incriminating. Ukraine has warned that deliveries of air defence missiles from its allies fell by a third in the first half of this year. MSN's William Densler has more from Brussels.
1: The country's President Volodymyr Zelensky has issued a stark warning that Russia is bolstering its missile production ahead of a likely winter campaign to again target Ukraine's energy infrastructure. That is why he says that urgent action is needed from Kyiv's allies, especially amidst this warning from Ukraine that the supply of ballistic, the supply of air defense missiles to counter the threat from ballistic missiles from allies is down.
0: Bangladesh's foreign ministry says it is outraged that India permitted deposed Prime Minister Sheikh Hasina to hold a virtual press conference in New Delhi on Wednesday. The day marked the second anniversary of her ouster. Dhaka says the event on Indian soil is an affront to Bangladesh's sovereignty. India, though, says the event was organised by a private media body. Ever since Ishan Garg reports from New Delhi.
2: The Indian government says that not only was this a private event, but it also says that the views that are being expressed on that forum are not endorsed by New Delhi, very publicly distancing itself from this entire event. This is, of course, not the first time Sheikh Hasina has spoken out in the public, but of course she hasn't appeared in person or on a video in public as well. And that's what we saw in the latest press conference she does as well. It was only an audio link.
0: Parts of Europe continue to face severe heat waves, including Hungary's capital, Budapest, which is bracing for record temperatures expected to reach 42 degrees Celsius. The Danube River remains at record lows, and the country's main nuclear power plant is operating at roughly a tenth of its usual output. From bureaus worldwide, this is FSN.
3: With FSN Spotlight, I'm Simon Marks, looking today and tomorrow at why the closure of the Strait of Hormuz has so far not ignited the worst-case scenarios regarding the oil price. Despite some forecasts that it could reach as high as $200 a barrel if the strait remained blocked, the price has certainly risen, but not yet to completely unmanageable levels. Why not? Daniel Jurgen is one of the world's foremost experts on oil, energy, and the global economy.
4: Why it's not been worse is because the disruption has not been quite on the scale that people thought it would be maybe a month or two ago when they were really talking about $150 or $200 a barrel. It's because some supplies did get through. The Saudis had built a pipeline system in the 1980s in response to the what was called the tanker wars at that time, so they could move about half their supplies out. The UAE, Abu Dhabi, has a pipeline. It can move half of its supplies out. There are strategic stocks, which mean government-controlled stocks. In the U.S., it's called the Strategic Petroleum Reserve. Some oil was released from there. But I think the biggest surprise here is the response of China, which replaced the United States as the world's largest importer of oil. And they cut their imports almost in half.
3: He spoke to Foreign Policy magazine. Tomorrow, he'll tell us how China managed at a stroke to make massive cuts to its purchase of oil on global markets. With FSN Spotlight, I'm Simon Marks.
0: And the main news again. An Iranian parliamentary spokesman says Tehran and Oman are close to finalising an agreement on new shipping arrangements in the Strait of Hormuz. Republicans on the Senate Homeland Security Committee have voted to hold the former White House medical adviser Anthony Fauci in contempt of Congress. And Ukraine has warned that deliveries of air defence missiles from its allies fell by a third in the first half of this year. That's Feature Story News, Nick Harper reporting.
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0: Peace, oldies. All right, it's CC Rider, it's Eric Burden and the Animals, JP McCartney playing the best of the 60s, 70s, and more. Got some good stuff. In fact, we can exercise Bad Fabric, and we'll have a little bit of April Wine next on ABC Oldies.
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Did you ever exercise the alley cat? 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

0: ABC Oldies. Song written by Carole King, the Cookies did. Beatles, of course, as well. Playing a Beatles song every hour on ABC Oldies. Got the Jackson 5 on the way, and the Hollies coming up too on ABC Oldies.
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5: 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I like the hot potato polka. 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
4: 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Ready, Theodore?
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4: 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Alvin?
6: Ready, and here's the Jello.
4: 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All right. One, two,

0: BC Oldies, it's Paul Revere's Mark Lindsay. He went solo and had a few hits, that was one of them. J.P. McCartney coming up, John Lennon and the Plastic Ono Nuclear Band. Whatever gets you through the night, Conway's coming up too.
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0: ABC. 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

ABC Oldies. It's Groovy Summertime, the Love Generation. It's a groovy day. You're a groovy girl. Throw your cares away. It's a groovy world.

0: From Feature Story News in Washington, I'm Nick Harper. An Iranian parliamentary spokesman says that Tehran and Oman are close to finalising an agreement on new shipping arrangements for the Strait of Hormuz. However, the US has not been allowed to take part in the talks. The proposed deal would create a mechanism to regulate which commercial vessels can pass through the waterway. It would be a fundamental shift in the status quo that's been in place for decades. The White House has repeatedly said it wants the Strait fully reopened without preconditions. Republicans on the Senate Homeland Security Committee have voted to hold the former White House medical adviser Anthony Fauci in contempt of Congress. Fauci refused to answer questions at a hearing last week on COVID-19. He invoked his Fifth Amendment rights 111 times, he says, as a way to avoid saying anything incriminating. Ukraine has warned that deliveries of air defence missiles from its allies fell by a third in the first half of this year. MSN's William Densler has more from Brussels.
1: The country's President Volodymyr Zelensky has issued a stark warning that Russia is bolstering its missile production ahead of a likely winter campaign to again target Ukraine's energy infrastructure. That is why he says that urgent action is needed from Kyiv's allies, especially amidst this warning from Ukraine that the supply of air defence missiles to counter the threat from ballistic missiles from allies is down.
0: Bangladesh's foreign ministry says it is outraged that India permitted deposed Prime Minister Sheikh Hasina to hold a virtual press conference in New Delhi on Wednesday. The day marked the second anniversary of her ouster. Dhaka says the event on Indian soil is an affront to Bangladesh's sovereignty. India, though, says the event was organised by a private media body. Ever since Ishan Garg reports from New Delhi.
2: The Indian government says that not only was this a private event, but it also says that the views that are being expressed on that forum are not endorsed by New Delhi, very publicly distancing itself from this entire event. This is, of course, not the first time Sheikh Hasina has spoken out in the public, but of course she hasn't appeared in person or on a video in public as well. And that's what we saw in the latest press conference she does as well. It was only an audio link.
0: Parts of Europe continue to face severe heat waves, including Hungary's capital, Budapest, which is bracing for record temperatures expected to reach 42 degrees Celsius. The Danube River remains at record lows, and the country's main nuclear power plant is operating at roughly a tenth of its usual output. From bureaus worldwide, this is FSN.
3: With FSN Spotlight, I'm Simon Marks, looking today and tomorrow at why the closure of the Strait of Hormuz has so far not ignited the worst-case scenarios regarding the oil price. Despite some forecasts that it could reach as high as $200 a barrel if the strait remained blocked, the price has certainly risen, but not yet to completely unmanageable levels. Why not? Daniel Juergen is one of the world's foremost experts on oil, energy, and the global economy.
4: Why it's not been worse is because the disruption has not been quite on the scale that people thought it would be maybe a month or two ago when they were really talking about $150 or $200 a barrel. It's because some supplies did get through. The Saudis had built a pipeline system in the 1980s in response to the what was called the tanker wars at that time, so they could move about half their supplies out. The UAE, Abu Dhabi, has a pipeline. It can move half of its supplies out. There are strategic stocks, which mean government-controlled stocks. In the U.S., it's called the Strategic Petroleum Reserve. Some oil was released from there. But I think the biggest surprise here is the response of China, which replaced the United States as the world's largest importer of oil. And they cut their imports almost in half.
3: He spoke to Foreign Policy magazine. Tomorrow, he'll tell us how China managed at a stroke to make massive cuts to its purchase of oil on global markets. With FSN Spotlight, I'm Simon Marks.
0: And the main news again. An Iranian parliamentary spokesman says Tehran and Oman are close to finalising an agreement on new shipping arrangements in the Strait of Hormuz. Republicans on the Senate Homeland Security Committee have voted to hold the former White House medical adviser Anthony Fauci in contempt of Congress. And Ukraine has warned that deliveries of air defence missiles from its allies fell by a third in the first half of this year. That's Feature Story News, Nick Harper reporting.
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0: 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McCartney. 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
2: 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You hear something new at fountains today. People who think young say, Pepsi, please.

0: I'll have some fun if I can. J.P. McCartney, having fun with the Beatles. Oh, blah, da. We got more great oldies coming up. The original version of Neil Diamond's Cherry Cherry. And Martha and the Vandellas are on the way on ABC Oldies.
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This was a number one song in Pittsburgh. Nowhere else. The Fenway's Walk.

0: 60s, 70s, and more back in the day when there were regional hits. 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

0: From Feature Story News in Washington, I'm Nick Harper. An Iranian parliamentary spokesman says that Tehran and Oman are close to finalising agreement on new shipping arrangements for the Strait of Hormuz. However, the US has not been allowed to take part in the talks. The proposed deal would create a mechanism to regulate which commercial vessels can pass through the waterway. It would be a fundamental shift in the status quo that's been in place for decades. The White House has repeatedly said it wants the strait fully reopened without preconditions. Republicans on the Senate Homeland Security Committee have voted to hold the former White House medical adviser Anthony Fauci in contempt of Congress. Fauci refused to answer questions at a hearing last week on COVID-19. He invoked his Fifth Amendment rights 111 times, he says, as a way to avoid saying anything incriminating. Ukraine has warned that deliveries of air defence missiles from its allies fell by a third in the first half of this year. MSN's William Densler has more from Brussels.
1: The country's President Volodymyr Zelensky has issued a stark warning that Russia is bolstering its missile production ahead of a likely winter campaign to again target Ukraine's energy infrastructure. That is why he says that urgent action is needed from Kyiv's allies, especially amidst this warning from Ukraine that the supply of ballistic air defence missiles to counter the threat from ballistic missiles from allies is down.
0: Bangladesh's foreign ministry says it is outraged that India permitted deposed Prime Minister Sheikh Hasina to hold a virtual press conference in New Delhi on Wednesday. The day marked the second anniversary of her ouster. Dhaka says the event on Indian soil is an affront to Bangladesh's sovereignty. India, though, says the event was organised by a private media body. Ever since Ishan Garg reports from New Delhi.
2: The Indian government says that not only was this a private event, but it also says that the views that are being expressed on that forum are not endorsed by New Delhi, very publicly distancing itself from this entire event. This is, of course, not the first time Sheikh Hasina has spoken out in the public, but of course she hasn't appeared in person or on a video in public as well. And that's what we saw in the latest press conference she does as well. It was only an audio link.
0: Parts of Europe continue to face severe heat waves, including Hungary's capital, Budapest, which is bracing for record temperatures expected to reach 42 degrees Celsius. The Danube River remains at record lows, and the country's main nuclear power plant is operating at roughly a tenth of its usual output. From bureaus worldwide, this is FSN.
3: With FSN Spotlight, I'm Simon Marks, looking today and tomorrow at why the closure of the Strait of Hormuz has so far not ignited the worst-case scenarios regarding the oil price. Despite some forecasts that it could reach as high as $200 a barrel if the strait remained blocked, the price has certainly risen, but not yet to completely unmanageable levels. Why not? Daniel Jurgen is one of the world's foremost experts on oil, energy, and the global economy.
4: Why it's not been worse is because the disruption has not been quite on the scale that people thought it would be maybe a month or two ago when they were really talking about $150 or $200 a barrel. It's because some supplies did get through. The Saudis had built a pipeline system in the 1980s in response to the what was called the tanker wars at that time, so they could move about half their supplies out. The UAE, Abu Dhabi, has a pipeline. It can move half of its supplies out. There are strategic stocks, which mean government-controlled stocks. In the U.S., it's called the Strategic Petroleum Reserve. Some oil was released from there. But I think the biggest surprise here is the response of China, which replaced the United States as the world's largest importer of oil. And they cut their imports almost in half.
3: He spoke to Foreign Policy magazine. Tomorrow, he'll tell us how China managed at a stroke to make massive cuts to its purchase of oil on global markets. With FSN Spotlight, I'm Simon Marks.
0: And the main news again. An Iranian parliamentary spokesman says Tehran and Oman are close to finalising an agreement on new shipping arrangements in the Strait of Hormuz. Republicans on the Senate Homeland Security Committee have voted to hold the former White House medical adviser Anthony Fauci in contempt of Congress. And Ukraine has warned that deliveries of air defence missiles from its allies fell by a third in the first half of this year. That's Feature Story News, Nick Harper reporting.
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0: ABC Oldies, all right. It's CC Rider. It's Eric Burden and the Animals. JP McCartney playing the best of the 60s, 70s, and more. Got some good stuff. In fact, we can exercise Ben Fabric. And we'll have a little bit of April Wine next on ABC Oldies.
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ABC Oldies, here's a question. 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

0: ABC Oldies, song written by Carole King, the Cookies did. Beatles, of course, as well. Playing a Beatles song every hour on ABC Oldies. 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
5: 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I like the hot potato polka. 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
4: 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All right. One, two,

0: BC Oldies, it's Paul Revere's Mark Lindsay. He went solo and had a few hits, that was one of them. J.P. McCartney coming up, John Lennon and the Plastic Ono Nuclear Band. Whatever gets you through the night, Conway's coming up too.
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0: go-go girl. Hawk 10, roger, about 5 miles or so. Yeah, them hawks is getting intense up here.
1: New Mexico on I-40.
2: From Feature Story News in New Delhi, I'm Ishan Garg. The Washington Post is reporting that a third artificial intelligence company has disclosed a security breach involving rogue AI models, the latest in a series of incidents that now spans OpenAI, Anthropic and Meta. The United Kingdom's AI Safety Institute has said Anthropic AI created fake profiles used in a hack, while Meta has revealed one of its programs breached another company's security systems, all following the original OpenAI agent that escaped containment and attacked the open-source platform Hugging Face. U.S. President Donald Trump has said he is considering new controls on the industry, though he has added that he does not want to restrict developers. Jagruti Dave has more from Washington.
3: OpenAI is not the only company experiencing rogue agents. The UK Artificial Intelligence Security Institute said Anthropic AI created fake profiles used in a hack, and Meta revealed one of its programs breached another company's security systems. Now, these incidents are raising concerns not only about the security of testing environments, but the scope of AI agents to act autonomously without human intervention.
2: An Iranian parliamentary spokesperson says Tehran and Oman are close to finalizing an agreement on new shipping arrangements in the Strait of Hormuz, but that the United States has not been allowed to take part in the talks. The proposed deal would create a mechanism to regulate which commercial vehicles can pass through the waterway, fundamentally changing a status quo that has been in place for decades. The White House has repeatedly said it wants the strait fully reopened without preconditions. Nick Harper reports from Washington.
4: What Iran seems to be saying and what the Trump administration seems to be saying are still at odds. In terms of the Iranian-Omani agreement, this is all about creating a security mechanism that would regulate which commercial vessels can pass through the Strait of Hormuz. So fundamentally, changing the status quo that has been in place for decades, because really this is about the Iranians and the Omanis signing off on which commercial ships can go through. It gives them that carte blanche to decide whether or not a ship can pass through the waterway, and that has not been the case up until now.
2: Budapest is bracing for the peak of a severe heat wave, with temperatures expected to reach 42 degrees Celsius while the Danube remains at record lows and Hungary's Paks nuclear plant operates at roughly a tenth of its usual output.
5: The impact now stretches beyond Hungary. In neighboring Romania, authorities have also launched energy-saving measures. Lights have been switched off at landmarks, and the country works to reduce electricity demand during the drought-driven power shortage. Romania has also reduced nuclear power production.
2: The main news again. The Washington Post is reporting that a third artificial intelligence company has disclosed a security breach involving rogue AI models. An Iranian parliamentary spokesperson says Tehran and Oman are close to finalizing an agreement on new shipping arrangements in the Strait of Hormuz. Budapest is bracing for the peak of a severe heat wave, with temperatures expected to reach 42 degrees Celsius while the Danube remains at record lows.
6: With FSN Spotlight, I'm Simon Marks, with more today on why the closure of the Strait of Hormuz has so far not ignited the worst-case scenarios regarding the price of oil. Yesterday, Daniel Yergin, one of the world's foremost experts on oil and the energy markets, explained that the Saudis and Abu Dhabi have proved more resilient than expected in moving some of their supplies via alternative routes. But he also says China's decision to reduce dramatically its oil imports has had a key impact. So how exactly did China make that happen?
7: China's demand was around 16, 17 million barrels a day. It has built up strategic stocks controlled by the government. And it's thought that China has 1.5 to 2 billion barrels of oil, which is a huge number, in its stocks. The Chinese do not like to buy oil when price is high. They like to fill inventories when prices are low. And so they really pay very close attention to the market. So they raised domestic prices, which affected demand, and demand went down a couple million barrels a day. They stopped their refineries also export oil. They said no exports. And then they drew on their inventories. And so all of that was basically keeping the price from hitting that $150, $200 a barrel.
6: He spoke to Foreign Policy magazine and says it will still be a huge struggle getting that price to drop unless and until full access to the strait is restored. With FSN Spotlight, I'm Simon Marks.
2: 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Ishan Garg reporting.
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0: ABC Oldies, it's Bob Dylan, I Want You. J.P. McCartney, coming up, we've got the classic countdown. This time around, it's going to be from 1971, about 30 minutes from now on ABC Oldies.
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0: Yes, yes, yes, yes, yes. The Beatles, She Loves You. J.P. McCartney on ABC Oldies, the Beatles song every hour. Coming up next, we've got the top three from this week in 71. The classic countdown is on the way on ABC Oldies.
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3: 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It's three now. Carole King, It's Too Late on ABC Oldies.

0: great combination that was. It's Too Late, the A side, and I Feel the Earth Move, the B side. Number one between them for 5 weeks, from 2 to 3 on the countdown. J.P. McCartney on ABC Oldies, the classic countdown, moving down from 1 to 2. It's Paul Revere and the Raiders.
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0: From Feature Story News in New Delhi, I'm Ishan Garg. The Washington Post is reporting that a third artificial intelligence company has disclosed a security breach involving rogue AI models, the latest in a series of incidents that now spans OpenAI, Anthropic and Meta. The United Kingdom's AI Safety Institute has said Anthropic AI created fake profiles used in a hack, while Meta has revealed one of its programs breached another company's security systems, all following the original OpenAI agent that escaped containment and attacked the open source platform Hugging Face. U.S. President Donald Trump has said he is considering new controls on the industry, though he has added that he does not want to restrict developers. Jagruti Dave has more from Washington.
1: OpenAI is not the only company experiencing rogue agents. The UK Artificial Intelligence Security Institute said Anthropic AI created fake profiles used in a hack, and Meta revealed one of its programs breached another company's security systems. Now, these incidents are raising concerns not only about the security of testing environments, but the scope of AI agents to act autonomously without human intervention.
0: An Iranian parliamentary spokesperson says Tehran and Oman are close to finalizing an agreement on new shipping arrangements in the Strait of Hormuz, but that the United States has not been allowed to take part in the talks. The proposed deal would create a mechanism to regulate which commercial vehicles can pass through the waterway, fundamentally changing a status quo that has been in place for decades. The White House has repeatedly said it wants the strait fully reopened without preconditions. Nick Harper reports from Washington.
2: What Iran seems to be saying and what the Trump administration seems to be saying are still at odds. In terms of the Iranian-Omani agreement, this is all about creating a security mechanism that would regulate which commercial vessels can pass through the Strait of Hormuz. So fundamentally, changing the status quo that has been in place for decades, because really this is about the Iranians and the Omanis signing off on which commercial ships can go through. It gives them that carte blanche to decide whether or not a ship can pass through the waterway, and that has not been the case up until now.
0: Budapest is bracing for the peak of a severe heat wave, with temperatures expected to reach 42 degrees Celsius, while the Danube remains at record lows and Hungary's Paks nuclear plant operates at roughly a tenth of its usual output.
3: The impact now stretches beyond Hungary. In neighboring Romania, authorities have also launched energy-saving measures. Lights have been switched off at landmarks, and the country works to reduce electricity demand during the drought-driven power shortage. Romania has also reduced nuclear power production.
0: The main news again. The Washington Post is reporting that a third artificial intelligence company has disclosed a security breach involving rogue AI models. An Iranian parliamentary spokesperson says Tehran and Oman are close to finalizing an agreement on new shipping arrangements in the Strait of Hormuz. Budapest is bracing for the peak of a severe heat wave, with temperatures expected to reach 42 degrees Celsius, while the Danube remains at record lows.
4: With FSN Spotlight, I'm Simon Marks, with more today on why the closure of the Strait of Hormuz has so far not ignited the worst-case scenarios regarding the price of oil. Yesterday, Daniel Yergin, one of the world's foremost experts on oil and the energy markets, explained that the Saudis and Abu Dhabi have proved more resilient than expected in moving some of their supplies via alternative routes. But he also says China's decision to reduce dramatically its oil imports has had a key impact. So how exactly did China make that happen?
5: China's demand was around 16, 17 million barrels a day. It has built up strategic stocks controlled by the government. And it's thought that China has 1.5 to 2 billion barrels of oil, which is a huge number, in its stocks. The Chinese do not like to buy oil when price is high. They like to fill inventories when prices are low. And so they really pay very close attention to the market. So they raised domestic prices, which affected demand, and demand went down a couple million barrels a day. They stopped their refineries also export oil. They said no exports. And then they drew on their inventories. And so all of that was basically keeping the price from hitting that $150, $200 a barrel.
4: He spoke to Foreign Policy magazine and says it will still be a huge struggle getting that price to drop unless and until full access to the strait is restored. With FSN Spotlight, I'm Simon Marks.
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Underway morning, we've reached the end of the week. It's Friday morning, happy days. Decades breakfast. Good morning. Good morning on the show, then your lyric game, your 1 second wonder, and what day is it?

It's getting to Friday's lyric game then. These are lyrics I've got for you. I knew you when you had no one to talk to. Now you're moving in high society. What's that song? Any ideas on that one? I knew you when you had no one to talk to. Now you're moving in high society.

the Champs, be young, be foolish, but be happy on your decade's breakfast. Happy birthday to Champs member Charlie Pope, born on this day, 1936. Alive or past, we do the musical birthdays on this day, 1971. The Bee Gees, they started a 4-week run at number one on the US singles chart. How can you mend a broken heart?

0: Sisters and Jump For My Love on your Decades Breakfast and the Bee Gees. How can you mend a broken heart? Morning, the oldies you love to sing along to for a Friday morning. Let's do your Year of Fortune.
1: 1983.
0: Back to 1983 this morning then. What did you go out and buy in 1983? Maybe Paul Young. We'll play him in a moment. First up, Level 42.

0: Paul Young and your Decades Breakfast. Come back and stay at level 42. The sun goes down, living it up. A double shot of 1983. That was your year of fortune this morning.
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There you go, there's your bit in the middle part one this morning for your Friday. 1963, number one, Cliff Richard and his Summer Holiday. And in 1968, number two, Leapy Lee and those Little Arrows. Mark Gale.

Jones, been a bad, bad boy on your decades breakfast. We're doing your lyric game this morning for your Friday. These are the lyrics. I knew you when you had no one to talk to. Now you're moving in high society. What's that song today? Any ideas, me dears, on that one? It's a bit of Gilbert O'Sullivan, all about marriage. Two people.

goodness, that song. Happy birthday, BJ Thomas, today, born on this day, 1942. Hey, won't you play another Someone Done Somebody Wrong song? Superb. On this day, 1945, Kerry Chater was born of Gary Puckett and the Union Gap. Whoa.

He's putting on his jeans, Gary Puckett in the Union Gap and Young Girl. Let's give it the answer to your lyric game this morning then. These are lyrics for your Friday morning. I knew you when you had no one to talk to. Now you're moving in high society. Did you get this one?

0: From Feature Story News in New Delhi, I'm Ishan Garg. The Washington Post is reporting that a third artificial intelligence company has disclosed a security breach involving rogue AI models, the latest in a series of incidents that now spans OpenAI, Anthropic and Meta. The United Kingdom's AI Safety Institute has said Anthropic AI created fake profiles used in a hack, while Meta has revealed one of its programs breached another company's security systems, all following the original OpenAI agent that escaped containment and attacked the open-source platform Hugging Face. U.S. President Donald Trump has said he is considering new controls on the industry, though he has added that he does not want to restrict developers. Jagruti Dave has more from Washington.
1: OpenAI is not the only company experiencing rogue agents. The UK Artificial Intelligence Security Institute said Anthropic AI created fake profiles used in a hack, and Meta revealed one of its programs breached another company's security systems. Now, these incidents are raising concerns not only about the security of testing environments, but the scope of AI agents to act autonomously without human intervention.
0: An Iranian parliamentary spokesperson says Tehran and Oman are close to finalizing an agreement on new shipping arrangements in the Strait of Hormuz, but that the United States has not been allowed to take part in the talks. The proposed deal would create a mechanism to regulate which commercial vehicles can pass through the waterway, fundamentally changing a status quo that has been in place for decades. The White House has repeatedly said it wants the strait fully reopened without preconditions. Nick Harper reports from Washington.
2: What Iran seems to be saying and what the Trump administration seems to be saying are still at odds. In terms of the Iranian-Omani agreement, this is all about creating a security mechanism that would regulate which commercial vessels can pass through the Strait of Hormuz. So fundamentally, changing the status quo that has been in place for decades, because really this is about the Iranians and the Omanis signing off on which commercial ships can go through. It gives them that carte blanche to decide whether or not a ship can pass through the waterway, and that has not been the case up until now.
0: Budapest is bracing for the peak of a severe heat wave, with temperatures expected to reach 42 degrees Celsius, while the Danube remains at record lows and Hungary's Paks nuclear plant operates at roughly a tenth of its usual output.
3: The impact now stretches beyond Hungary. In neighboring Romania, authorities have also launched energy-saving measures. Lights have been switched off at landmarks, and the country works to reduce electricity demand during the drought-driven power shortage. Romania has also reduced nuclear power production.
0: The main news again. The Washington Post is reporting that a third artificial intelligence company has disclosed a security breach involving rogue AI models. An Iranian parliamentary spokesperson says Tehran and Oman are close to finalizing an agreement on new shipping arrangements in the Strait of Hormuz. Budapest is bracing for the peak of a severe heat wave, with temperatures expected to reach 42 degrees Celsius, while the Danube remains at record lows.
4: With FSN Spotlight, I'm Simon Marks, with more today on why the closure of the Strait of Hormuz has so far not ignited the worst-case scenarios regarding the price of oil. Yesterday, Daniel Yergin, one of the world's foremost experts on oil and the energy markets, explained that the Saudis and Abu Dhabi have proved more resilient than expected in moving some of their supplies via alternative routes. But he also says China's decision to reduce dramatically its oil imports has had a key impact. So how exactly did China make that happen?
5: China's demand was around 16, 17 million barrels a day. It has built up strategic stocks controlled by the government. And it's thought that China has 1.5 to 2 billion barrels of oil, which is a huge number, in its stocks. The Chinese do not like to buy oil when price is high. They like to fill inventories when prices are low. And so they really pay very close attention to the market. So they raised domestic prices, which affected demand, and demand went down a couple million barrels a day. They stopped their refineries also export oil. They said no exports. And then they drew on their inventories. And so all of that was basically keeping the price from hitting that $150, $200 a barrel.
4: He spoke to Foreign Policy magazine and says it will still be a huge struggle getting that price to drop unless and until full access to the strait is restored. With FSN Spotlight, I'm Simon Marks.
0: 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And that is the latest Feature Story.

0: Right, you know how this works. I'll play you 1 second of a famous song. You see if you can work out what the song is from the 1 second that I play you.
1: Give me the music.
0: That's a soul number, that one. Any ideas, me dears, on that one? Do you need me to play it again?
1: Give me the

Lee, those Pretty Little Angel Eyes on your Decades Breakfast. Let's do a musical memory, shall we? On this day, 1976, Elton and Kiki, they were at number one on the US singles chart. Don't Go Breaking My Heart.

Jason Limerick out the 1990s, Make It On My Own, 1992 for Ali. On this day, 1960, Jackie O'Sullivan was born, Bananarama

Simon and Step by Step. There's an underplayed song on the radio, not here at Decades Breakfast. We love that one. Bananarama, Love in the First Degree. Mark Gale playing your favourite 10 for your Friday morning. On the way, Del Shannon.

0: Friday, 7th of August, it's beer day today. 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

Osmond. There you go, you've been in the middle of part two this morning. Number one for Donny back in 1973, and a number two for George Harrison in 1987. Got My Mind Set on You.

0: Shannon, hats off to Larry on your Decades Breakfast. So within your 1 second wonder then for your Friday morning. What is this 1 second today?
1: Give me the music!
0: Any ideas, me dears, on that one? Super easy today or super hard?

So do you prefer a yellow river or purple rain? There you go, Christy, Yellow River on your Decades Breakfast on this day, 1982. Dex's Midnight Runners, they were at number one on the UK singles chart with Come On Eileen.

fact is, Midnight Runners, they're number one on the UK singles chart back in 1982. On this day, 1964, Ian Dench was born of EMF. Oh!

0: One by one. Nearly 5 minutes of musical goodness right there. The double shot of the 1990s EMF and Unbelievable as we celebrate the birthday of Ian Dench of EMF, born on this day, 1964. Let's give you the answer to your 1 second wonder.
1: Give me the music.
0: That was your 1 second this morning, and the answer is the Blackbirds and Walking in Rhythm.

Blackbirds, Walking in Rhythm. There you go, there's your 1 second wonder answer then for your Friday morning. That's it for your decades breakfast. For your working week, thanks for tuning in. Have a fantastic Friday and a fantastic weekend.

0: Delhi, I'm Ishan Garg. The Washington Post is reporting that a third artificial intelligence company has disclosed a security breach involving rogue AI models, the latest in a series of incidents that now spans OpenAI, Anthropic and Meta. The United Kingdom's AI Safety Institute has said Anthropic AI created fake profiles used in a hack, while Meta has revealed one of its programs breached another company's security systems, all following the original OpenAI agent that escaped containment and attacked the open-source platform Hugging Face. U.S. President Donald Trump has said he is considering new controls on the industry, though he has added that he does not want to restrict developers. Jagruti Dave has more from Washington.
1: OpenAI is not the only company experiencing rogue agents. The UK Artificial Intelligence Security Institute said Anthropic AI created fake profiles used in a hack, and Meta revealed one of its programs breached another company's security systems. Now, these incidents are raising concerns not only about the security of testing environments, but the scope of AI agents to act autonomously without human intervention.
0: An Iranian parliamentary spokesperson says Tehran and Oman are close to finalizing an agreement on new shipping arrangements in the Strait of Hormuz, but that the United States has not been allowed to take part in the talks. The proposed deal would create a mechanism to regulate which commercial vehicles can't pass through the waterway, fundamentally changing a status quo that has been in place for decades. The White House has repeatedly said it wants the strait fully reopened without preconditions. Nick Harper reports from Washington.
2: What Iran seems to be saying and what the Trump administration seems to be saying are still at odds. In terms of the Iranian-Omani agreement, this is all about creating a security mechanism that would regulate which commercial vessels can pass through the Strait of Hormuz. So fundamentally, changing the status quo that has been in place for decades, because really this is about the Iranians and the Omanis signing off on which commercial ships can go through. It gives them that carte blanche to decide whether or not a ship can pass through the waterway, and that has not been the case up until now.
0: Budapest is bracing for the peak of a severe heat wave, with temperatures expected to reach 42 degrees Celsius while the Danube remains at record lows and Hungary's Paks nuclear plant operates at roughly a tenth of its usual output.
3: The impact now stretches beyond Hungary. In neighboring Romania, authorities have also launched energy-saving measures. Lights have been switched off at landmarks, and the country works to reduce electricity demand during the drought-driven power shortage. Romania has also reduced nuclear power production.
0: The main news again. The Washington Post is reporting that a third artificial intelligence company has disclosed a security breach involving rogue AI models. An Iranian parliamentary spokesperson says Tehran and Oman are close to finalizing an agreement on new shipping arrangements in the Strait of Hormuz. Budapest is bracing for the peak of a severe heat wave, with temperatures expected to reach 42 degrees Celsius while the Danube remains at record lows.
4: With FSN Spotlight, I'm Simon Marks, with more today on why the closure of the Strait of Hormuz has so far not ignited the worst-case scenarios regarding the price of oil. Yesterday, Daniel Yergin, one of the world's foremost experts on oil and the energy markets, explained that the Saudis and Abu Dhabi have proved more resilient than expected in moving some of their supplies via alternative routes. But he also says China's decision to reduce dramatically its oil imports has had a key impact. So how exactly did China make that happen?
5: China's demand was around 16, 17 million barrels a day. It has built up strategic stocks controlled by the government. And it's thought that China has 1.5 to 2 billion barrels of oil, which is a huge number, in its stocks. The Chinese do not like to buy oil when price is high. They like to fill inventories when prices are low. And so they really pay very close attention to the market. So they raised domestic prices, which affected demand, and demand went down a couple million barrels a day. They stopped their refineries also export oil. They said no exports. And then they drew on their inventories. And so all of that was basically keeping the price from hitting that $150, $200 a barrel.
4: He spoke to Foreign Policy magazine and says it will still be a huge struggle getting that price to drop unless and until full access to the strait is restored. With FSN Spotlight, I'm Simon Marks.
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6: The greatest oldies of all time.

Yaz and the plastic population, the only way is up. Hey, don't you believe it, sister? What goes up must come down. It's 9:06. A very good morning. Weekend almost upon us. It's Friday morning. Yeah, it's Andy with you. The morning show today, right through until midday. Make it sound like that's unusual. We're talking traffic lights. Well, more to the point, speed cameras. That make a little bit more sense when we come to it. That's at 10:30 this morning. Happy birthday to Jackie O'Sullivan. Now, it does sound like a woman you might have met down the pub. She was, in actual fact, one of the Bananarama threesome. She was certainly in the band for a little while between 1988 and 91, replacing Siobhan Fahey for a little while, but she was there for some of their hits. So we're going to play some Bananarama tracks, making a great point of making sure we get the ones where Jackie was there. Not only that, Bradshaw's 2 retro chart as well. And that, my dear friends, is your Friday morning's lineup.

0: Taylor Dane, Tell It to My Heart. Do you know, there is a definite sign that you're getting older when every time you go out, somebody somewhere seems to really annoy you even without trying. I don't know, do we become less tolerant or maybe just a little more tuned in to when people are being annoying? We'll be talking about that a bit later on this morning, and I've got some very specific examples to give you. It's 11 and a half past nine. Let's have a look at the first part of the national newspapers today. Now, more than 230,000 people set to face eviction under Tory plans to end social housing for foreigners. That's according to this morning's Daily Telegraph. A leader of the Conservatives, Kemi Badenoch, saying that this would end Britain's status as the cash machine for the UK. The paper also reporting there's been a £1.6 billion stock sell-off in fear of the Burnham tax before moving into number 10 last night. Andy Burnham saying that he would have to make difficult decisions to balance the nation's finances, and they may include having to ask for a little more from taxpayers. That reporting in the Telegraph today. And now the Daily Mail also leading with the Tories' announcement, calling it a bold move. It says that those affected would have 6 months to leave their social housing. Labour, though, saying that the policy is unserious, unworkable and copied from Reform UK. Columnist Guy Adams opines that the Cambridge plagiarism scandal shows institutions have been captured by woke dogma. This, of course, referring to Jason Ardaghy, who resigned from Cambridge University on Wednesday. Now, he has previously denied any claims of plagiarism, but has admitted that he made some errors. The Guardian now, they're also featuring more on this plagiarism row, claiming that Cambridge have unleashed grotesque racism with the Ardaghy appointment. Now, academics have been calling for the university to hold an independent inquiry into the whole matter, saying that the university deserves blame. The university saying yesterday that it would open a new investigation into the claims after receiving new information. Elsewhere, Alan Milburn, who's leading a review into youth unemployment, he's been telling The Guardian that schools should spot pupils at the risk of joblessness. And lastly, in our first section this morning, it's bottoms down for the Daily Star. Now, they're reporting that Westminster City Council in London is touting a no-standing plan in pubs. The paper calling the move madness and including a picture of Suggs, the leader of the band Madness, enjoying what's described as a vertical drink and doing it probably in tune with Madness. Those then, our first part of the national newspapers. The reason I'm chortling is because elsewhere on the page is a headline. I'll read it out because it is one of their headlines. It's concerning the Infantino World Cup saga with the headline, well, it's like a mini headline, UEFA balls to Gianni. Details of that to come.
1: 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Just search social media for Andy Lloyd Radio.
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3: Well, I'm right.

Sloppy and the JCB song, completely, of course, with that brilliant video. Sadly, the only time they've actually made the charts, but there's still time. It's 18 and a half past nine. Very good morning, then. Welcome along Friday morning. Let's have the second part of the national newspapers today. Time and tide, as they say, waits for no man. Pub bosses, business leaders, and even London's own mayor, they're saying that the pub plan is a bad idea. Now, that's reported in the Metro today, carrying a cartoon of a man lying on the pavement, cradling a bottle of wine as a policeman stands over him. But, officer, I'm just sticking to the no vertical drinking policy. That reads the horizontal men's speech bubble. It's one of those things, you've got to see it, really. Westminster Council's draft policy, which is currently in the consultation stage, says that pubs should discourage excessive drunkenness. Elsewhere this morning, and EasyJet is going to be taken in a foreign swoop to the value of 5.7 billion quid. That's according to the Financial Times, also writing that the Colombian narco fighters are seeking drone warfare lessons on the Ukraine battlefront. And every river and lake in England is now polluted with toxic chemicals. That's the main story in the I newspaper today, after a report from the Environment Agency. Now, it's been pledging to make 75% of the nation's bodies of water safe by 2027. According to campaigners writing in the I, this simply will not happen. I, the web. Now, that's the Sun's story today, reporting that Tom Holland and the actress Zendaya have married again in secret at a £500,000 bash at a London hotel. I don't know, is it possible to spend that much money? Andrew Mountbatten Windsor. Now, he's been facing a stalker ordeal. That's according to the headline in the Daily Mirror today, highlighting that he was the victim of a balaclava-clad stalker. And, atop the Daily Express this morning, comments from the whistleblower Maggie Oliver that we are facing sex gang victims once again. That's particularly talking about the early prison release scheme. Now, amidst the backlash, Andy Burnham has said that rapists and serious children sex offenders will not be released early. And around one in five student loans, this is our final story today, they are being given to non-British citizens, raising a fraud alert, as reported in the Times today. Now, all of this risks costing taxpayers billions of pounds a year in unpaid debt. On its front page, the Prime Minister has been told to tone down his blokish videos, including one that rated pub snacks. Number 10 aides shown Blokey Burnham the red card. That's the headline there. A spokesperson for the Department of Education told the paper that it had strict eligibility requirements for student loans. Which kind of relates to the early story. I'm sorry, I don't write these things. Now, that is our national newspapers. We'll colour that picture in, along with Blokey Burnham, all that between now and midday.

Kylie Minogue. I'm spinning around. It's just the way I'm sitting, you know. 25 and a half past nine. Rail commuters being hit by a second day of disruption. This across the northwest of England and pretty much the whole of Greater Manchester. Now, the train companies affected include Avanti West Coast, Cross Country, Northern Trans-Pennine Express and Transport for Wales. Now, rail operators are expecting services to return to normal much later this morning. Disruption is, though, likely to last right through until midday, according to National Rail. Now, it comes after a power failure, which only lasted for about a minute and a half, but it affected a communications centre yesterday, causing widespread delays and cancellations. Now, this disruption all meaning that many trains ended up on the wrong tracks overnight, and it's going to apparently take some time to get them back in their correct locations. That's according to journalists reporting from Manchester Piccadilly. Now, a reduced service is also running between Newport in South Wales and Cardiff Central. That follows a fire last week. Northern customers are being advised not to travel before 10 this morning. Yesterday's tickets, we're told, are still being accepted at no extra cost. Now, passengers for Avanti West Coast, they are being told that there are still some short-notice cancellations on its network. I've been telling their customers to check their journeys before travelling. For East Midland Railway, tickets dated yesterday that haven't been used are still valid for use today. And Trans-Pennine Express, now they are reportedly running a reduced service and some ticket restrictions have been relaxed. Finally, Transport for Wales, they too are allowing customers to use yesterday's tickets, which couldn't be used at no extra cost today. That's one of the stories making the news this morning.

0: Just don't, just wait a minute. It's that super duper love. Independent local radio, Friday morning. Retro chart today. I didn't tell you the year. Now, this happening right after the 11 o'clock news. Taking you back today to the 7th of August, 1985. Counting down the top 10, playing you the top 5 as it was on this very day. 28 minutes away from 10, news headlines.
1: From Radio News Hub, I'm Frankie Hairsine. 6 people have been killed after a school shooting at a high school near Bangkok in Thailand. Several others are also injured. Train passengers will face further travel chaos today after a power outage across the Midlands and Northwest England. Primary school teachers are to be asked to identify pupils they believe could be jobless after the age of 16. More arrests have been made after further anti-immigration disorder in Thetford. And restrictions are being lifted around the Cairngorms after a long-running wildfire. The cordon's been in place around the Glenmore area for around 3 weeks.

Some things hurt much more than cars and girls. One, I guess, you'd have to crash, the other one would have to dump you. And that really is your Friday morning. Now, it's been an extremely dry spell weather-wise across so much of us. England and Wales, and indeed a lot of Scotland too. One very small village in Surrey, though, now they've knocked up 50 consecutive days without any rain this summer. Now, that particular village is called Wisley, most famous perhaps being the site of the 240-acre garden owned by the Royal Horticultural Society. Now, they saw 36 continuous days back in that long, hot summer of 1976. That record now has been comfortably exceeded so far this year, with no rainfall for Wisley since mid-June. Now, all of this coming as the driest July for England and Wales is now official, and that ever since Met Office records began some 190 years ago. Meanwhile, the UK's Health Security Agency, they've been issuing further yellow heat health alerts for most of England this weekend. Temperatures starting to rise again. Now, the alerts this time out covering the Humber, the East and West Midlands, East of England, London and the South East, along with the South West. Now, all of this kicking in at 9 o'clock in the morning on Saturday, right through until 9 o'clock at night on Tuesday, and that'll be Tuesday the 11th of August. Now, high pressure, just in case you're wondering why there's been no rain, this high pressure has been dominating the weather since late spring. It's all been caused by a large zone of air descending up through the atmosphere, largely acting to prevent rain clouds from building up. Now, a lot of it has been centred right across mainland Europe, southern areas of England and Wales, all been very, very much impacted by this dry weather.

Classic 1983 for that. Can you believe it was that long ago? UB40, and from the album Present Arms, it was Red, Red Wine. Nuts at 9 on its way soon, and we're managing to combine our hysteria with our featured artist today. It doesn't happen very often, that one. It'll all become very clear after McFly.

0: All About You, independent local radio Friday morning, and a happy birthday to Jackie O'Sullivan. Now, she, a singer and a member, although only for 3 years, of the band Bananarama between 1988 and 1991. And for that reason, we've made Bananarama our featured artist this morning. They're also popping up right now because they did that daft song for Comic Relief.
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3: One, two, three.
4: Wait. What's the first line again?
3: Help.
4: Oh, yeah.
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4: Help!
3: No, wait.
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3: One,

0: rush too early again.
1: That's it, I'm leaving.
2: That's in the can, Pete. It's in the can. It's in the can.
3: It's a wrap.
4: Bananarama. And of course, Lala Nini Nunu, which was French and Saunders in one of their dafter phases. And the song they did for Children in Need all those years ago. Nuts at Nine. And of course, happy birthday to Jackie O'Sullivan. Back to more serious matters. Let's have a look at the business news this Friday morning.
5: Heatwave conditions continue to bear down on shopper footfall in July, with the high street particularly badly affected. Total UK footfall was down over 2% on a year before, but an improvement on the 3.4% drop seen in June. That's according to the British Retail Consortium Sensormatic data. High street footfall was down 3.8% year on year in July, up from June's 6.2% fall. Most teenagers are intending to opt out of the government's planned social media curfews. Sir Keir Starmer unveiled plans for a voluntary curfew for 16 and 17-year-olds in his final weeks in office. The curfew would prevent teenagers accessing

social media sites between midnight and 6 a.m. by default, but it could be turned off. And nurses are being exploited in the social care sector. That's what leading medics are warning today. The Royal College of Nursing has said that some migrant workers who are coming to England to work in the sector are being underpaid, having their visa positions used as leverage, and having their pay and conditions altered.

0: The Pet Shop Boys and Heart. It's 7 away from 10. We've mentioned Jackie O'Sullivan celebrating. Alexi Sale, Hello John, got a new motor. And of course, it was in Gorky Park too. And appeared in Indiana Jones and the Last Crusade. Born in Anfield. I think it's more the area than the football ground. This very day, 1952. Although, knowing Alexi Sale, you just couldn't say. He's 74 today. Also celebrating, singer and writer of the heavy metal band Iron Maiden, born in Worksop in Nottinghamshire this very day, 1958, making him 68 today. And the truth is out there somewhere. Yeah, David Coveney of X-Files fame celebrating his 66th birthday today, born this very day, back in 1960. I know, it's frightening how old we're all getting, isn't it? Time for us to head stateside.
1: It's time for more malicious gossip.
2: I'm Peter Reynolds, and this is your LA Spins Minute. Rosie O'Donnell recently visited her eldest daughter in prison, and it was allegedly the first conversation she had with her daughter in 10 years. Chelsea O'Donnell was jailed after numerous drug offenses and a probation violation. The visit lasted more than 25 minutes, but was cut short due to a tornado warning. Divine intervention? Netflix is passing Go on its reality competition series based on the board game Monopoly. They've greenlit the series and have set a $2 million grand prize. The Traitors producer Studio Lambert beat out 50 other production companies to produce the show. Netflix is casting for the series, which will premiere next year. Yeah, but will it need a get-out-of-jail-free card?

classic 60s. Bobby V, The Night Has a Thousand Eyes. Sticking with the 60s, then getting us to the news at 10. Back then, with the Chiffons, 1966, One Fine Day.

0: From Feature Story News in New Delhi, I'm Ishan Garg. The Washington Post is reporting that a third artificial intelligence company has disclosed a security breach involving rogue AI models, the latest in a series of incidents that now spans OpenAI, Anthropic and Meta. The United Kingdom's AI Safety Institute has said Anthropic AI created fake profiles used in a hack, while Meta has revealed one of its programs breached another company's security systems, all following the original OpenAI agent that escaped containment and attacked the open-source platform Hugging Face. U.S. President Donald Trump has said he is considering new controls on the industry, though he has added that he does not want to restrict developers. Jagruti Dave has more from Washington.
1: OpenAI is not the only company experiencing rogue agents. The UK Artificial Intelligence Security Institute said Anthropic AI created fake profiles used in a hack, and Meta revealed one of its programs breached another company's security systems. Now, these incidents are raising concerns not only about the security of testing environments, but the scope of AI agents to act autonomously without human intervention.
0: An Iranian parliamentary spokesperson says Tehran and Oman are close to finalizing an agreement on new shipping arrangements in the Strait of Hormuz, but that the United States has not been allowed to take part in the talks. The proposed deal would create a mechanism to regulate which commercial vehicles can pass through the waterway, fundamentally changing a status quo that has been in place for decades. The White House has repeatedly said it wants the strait fully reopened without preconditions. Nick Harper reports from Washington.
2: What Iran seems to be saying and what the Trump administration seems to be saying are still at odds. In terms of the Iranian-Omani agreement, this is all about creating a security mechanism that would regulate which commercial vessels can pass through the Strait of Hormuz. So fundamentally, changing the status quo that has been in place for decades, because really this is about the Iranians and the Omanis signing off on which commercial ships can go through. It gives them that carte blanche to decide whether or not a ship can pass through the waterway, and that has not been the case up until now.
0: Budapest is bracing for the peak of a severe heat wave, with temperatures expected to reach 42 degrees Celsius, while the Danube remains at record lows and Hungary's Paks nuclear plant operates at roughly a tenth of its usual output.
3: The impact now stretches beyond Hungary. In neighboring Romania, authorities have also launched energy-saving measures. Lights have been switched off at landmarks, and the country works to reduce electricity demand during the drought-driven power shortage. Romania has also reduced nuclear power production.
0: The main news again. The Washington Post is reporting that a third artificial intelligence company has disclosed a security breach involving rogue AI models. An Iranian parliamentary spokesperson says Tehran and Oman are close to finalizing an agreement on new shipping arrangements in the Strait of Hormuz. Budapest is bracing for the peak of a severe heat wave, with temperatures expected to reach 42 degrees Celsius, while the Danube remains at record lows.
4: With FSN Spotlight, I'm Simon Marks, with more today on why the closure of the Strait of Hormuz has so far not ignited the worst-case scenarios regarding the price of oil. Yesterday, Daniel Yergin, one of the world's foremost experts on oil and the energy markets, explained that the Saudis and Abu Dhabi have proved more resilient than expected in moving some of their supplies via alternative routes. But he also says China's decision to reduce dramatically its oil imports has had a key impact. So how exactly did China make that happen?
5: China's demand was around 16, 17 million barrels a day. It has built up strategic stocks controlled by the government. And it's thought that China has 1.5 to 2 billion barrels of oil, which is a huge number, in its stocks. The Chinese do not like to buy oil when price is high. They like to fill inventories when prices are low. And so they really pay very close attention to the market. So they raised domestic prices, which affected demand, and demand went down a couple million barrels a day. They stopped their refineries also export oil. They said no exports. And then they drew on their inventories. And so all of that was basically keeping the price from hitting that $150, $200 a barrel.
4: He spoke to Foreign Policy magazine and says it will still be a huge struggle getting that price to drop unless and until full access to the strait is restored. With FSN Spotlight, I'm Simon Marks.
0: 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And that is the latest Feature Story news.
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0: things that make you go,
1: The CNC Music Factory. Oh, I love that one when it came out. And things that make you go, It's 7 minutes past ten. Very good morning. Welcome along. Second hour of our morning show for Friday. Let's have a little reminder of the national newspapers, and a few of today's editorials are reflecting on the anger over the government's early release scheme for prisoners. Now, the Daily Express are calling the scheme for both England and Wales to halt what it calls the preposterous plan, which it says will reward sexual offenders and the killers of police officers. The Sun calling on Andy Burnham's failure to exempt two of PC Andrew Harper's killers from the scheme is a terrible decision. The Daily Mail and Daily Telegraph leading on Conservative proposals to scrap social housing for many foreign nationals. The Mail describing it as a bold move. According to the Telegraph, the Tories believe the change will stop Britain from being treated as a cash machine for the world. It also highlights concerns from Labour about the effect on long-term UK residents, including NHS staff. The Guardian today, now they're talking about the government's review of youth unemployment, which will, they say, recommend that primary schools across England should identify children at risk of leaving education at 16 without a job. Alan Milburn, who's leading the review, tells the paper that the warning signs are there from a very early age. The Financial Times, they're calling the sale of EasyJet to an American private equity firm the latest foreign swoop. The paper says that the £5.7 billion takeover is set to pave the way for another London-listed company to be taken private, the airline joining an exodus from UK listings. Number 10, AIDS showing Blokey Burnham the red card. Now that's the story topping the Times today. It says that Downing Street social media experts have been telling the Prime Minister to tone down his laddish videos by limiting references to football or indeed going to the pub. And some of the papers, final story today, poking fun at the suggestion that drinkers in London should be discouraged from standing up in pubs in the West End. The Daily Mirror says, wouldn't the effort be spent better making it a crime to leave when it's your round? The Daily Star declaring it madness, and a picture of the band Madness standing in the Soho pub. Things are getting quite literal these days.

0: healthier and done it. 1978 remembered Uptown Top Ranking. Now many people are heading out on the roads, maybe taking the kids out for the day, maybe caravanning, whatever it is, whatever the reason. Hundreds more speed enforcement cameras have recently been installed across Britain's motorways. Many drivers who are caught with their speeding problems don't even know they passed a speed camera. Now we're going to be joined at around about 10:30 by Steve Fowler to discuss the increasing network and what you can do to stop yourself being caught on camera. That's one selfie you really don't want to have. It's independent local radio. It's the best sound in Britain. It's Friday morning. And one of the main news stories this morning, more arrests have been made over disorder linked to anti-immigration protests. Now, these have seen crowds attempting to storm the homes of suspected asylum seekers. One police officer was seriously bitten. Now, on Thursday, asylum seekers had to be removed from properties in Thetford in Norfolk for their own safety. Two men aged in their 40s, they were arrested as protests in the market town continued for a third night, bringing the total number being held to 5. Now, on Tuesday and Wednesday evenings, protesters attempted to enter homes where they believed asylum seekers were living. And on Wednesday, police officers were also subjected to what was described as significant aggression. One male officer was struck with a rock and the female officer was seriously bitten, breaking the skin, according to police. Now, policing powers have been stepped up in Thetford yesterday following the disorder this week. Norfolk's Chief Constable Paul Sanford saying that they had moved asylum seekers away from the properties in the town, urging the public not to make assumptions and that they were Thetford residents who are now concerned for their own safety. 16 minutes past 10, very good morning. Time for us for the final time this week to head to Manchesterford.
1: Just look at our Billy Elf. It's up on our backyard wall.
2: He must think he's a tomcat. Well, as long as he don't crap in the coal shed.
1: Billy, get down off that wall. And you lot and all. Come on, get down, all of yous. Oh, you'll break your legs if you fall off there. I'll be speaking to your mother, Michael Morris. Yes, and yours, Kevin Carey. Now get in the house, Billy.
3: Oh, ma'am.
1: Never mind, oh, ma'am. In.
3: Right, I'll see you after me tea, right? Bring your ball out, Kevin, and we'll have a heading on the blank wall competition.
1: In.
3: See ya.
1: You won't be going anywhere, young man, if you tumble off that wall. You'll be hobbling round on stilts.
2: Crutches, Audrey. Good God.
3: That'd be dead funny, wouldn't it, Dad, if I was on stilts?
2: You'll get funny round your ear hole if I see you up there again, lad. Them coping stones are loose.
3: Sorry, Dad. We was just doing the 7 days to be able to get in our gang, the Budgie Gang. The big lads do the 7 wonders to be in their gang, but they said we was too little to do them, so we just invented our own 7 days.
1: Yes, well, you can just uninvent them again.
3: We've done them all now anyway, ma'am. Even Michael has.
2: Oh, yes, shrimp. While I think on, you've been rooting in the sewing box, haven't you?
3: I don't remember.
2: You bloody do.
3: Let me think.
2: Shall I help you, son? Round the ear hole?
1: Here we go again.
3: Oh, yeah. I remember now.
2: How very fortuitous for you, son. Pray enlighten me.
3: Pardon?
2: Out with it.
3: I just wended the bobbin of cotton for a game, that's all.
2: And what did you do with a needle that was initially sticking in this said bobbin of cotton, son?
3: I think I might have just put it somewhere.
2: Where?
3: I don't remember.
2: Shall I remind you, son?
3: Yeah, but not round the ear hole, please.
2: You left it on the seat of a chair.
3: Oh.
2: My chair.
3: Oh.
1: Yes, and that's very dangerous, Billy. Your father could have sat on it and popped.
2: How very droll, my sweet little comic.
1: It's a good job I spotted it.
2: Aye, you spotted it while you were rooting for money down the back of my chair, Audrey.
3: Wow, I'm really glad you didn't say honey, Dad, because it would have hurted you, wouldn't it, Dad?
2: Aye, but it would have bloody well hurt you more, son.
3: I know. Round the hair hole. Sorry.
1: Have you fetched me bobbin of cotton back in?
3: No. There weren't none left.
1: How have you used all that cotton up?
3: In the game.
2: What game?
3: If I tell you, you won't hit me, will you?
2: I might. And if you don't, I will. So anyway, you lose.
3: Oh. Right. One of the big lads told us to do it, so we had to, because he's bigger.
2: Go on.
3: We tied the cotton on Mrs. Woods' door knocker and then we threaded it through another door knocker on the other side of the street and then we kept doing that through all the door knockers till then we got to the corner and then we all hided round the corner and Kevin pulled the cotton dead gentle loads of times and all the doors knocked on at once and everyone come out to see but they couldn't see us so they didn't catch us. So it was all right because we didn't get done or anything.
1: Well, don't you do that again. Do you hear?
3: Yeah.
2: Did you do old Jackson's door knocker and all?
3: Yeah. I'm sorry.
2: Good. I hope she had to get off the carsy to answer it, the miserable old sod.
1: Alf Bradshaw, don't you go putting ideas in his head.
2: Well, if she ever smiled, her face would fall in half.
1: Alf.
2: I can't be doing with miserable people.
1: Oh, listen, the kettle boiling the pot black.
3: I don't get that.

23 and a half past 10, playing Status Quo. We ought to play a bit more rock, I'm told. Then again, I'm also told to play a lot more 60s. You can't win. And Dear John, right here on the morning show for Friday morning. Now, one of the biggest news stories coming out over the last few days, of course, is the story concerning the Afghan boxer who's been accused of killing a Scottish aid worker in Greece. Now, it's been reported this morning that his wife gave key details to the police. Now, the 26-year-old has been charged with homicide with intent, which is equivalent to a murder charge in Scots law. He's also been charged with robbery and weapons offences. The body of Elizabeth Ross, who was aged 38, was discovered stuffed in a suitcase by a homeless man at a derelict building in an area of Athens on the 18th of July. Now, the boxer's wife, Alania Hall, is said to have given information to the police, including location data, which placed her husband and Elizabeth Ross at the same apartment on the 15th of July, the very day that Miss Ross is thought to have been killed. Now, appearing in court earlier, he'd asked for an English translator, but didn't respond to the charges. His lawyer said that his client had exercised his right to remain silent and that his rights had been violated through leaks of both evidence and documents from the court case files, including his right to the presumption of innocence. He went on to say that his client wanted the forensic medical report and the toxicological and histological examinations to be included in the case files. This, of course, a story which we are going to hear more about over the next few weeks. Now, we heard earlier about the problems on the trains, rail commuters being hit by a second day of disruption. Now, this affecting, essentially the northwest of England, also rather large areas of Greater Manchester. Now, rail operators are expecting services to return to normal later this morning. Disruption means that many trains, because of a power failure, ended up in the wrong place overnight. And apparently it's going to take time to get them back to the place where they need to start their journeys. Finally, this morning, and the police officers who investigated the death of PC Andrew Harper have been saying that they are appalled that two of the killers will become eligible for the early release scheme. 28-year-old PC Andrew Harper from Wallingford in Oxfordshire died from catastrophic injuries back in 2019 when he was dragged behind a getaway car with three teenagers in it who had fled the scene of a quad bike theft. Now, two of his killers, Jesse Cole and Albert Bowers, will be eligible for early release next year under the revised government plans to tackle prison overcrowding. Stuart Blake, who investigated the killing, said it was particularly hard to understand the case for early release and said too that police officers were shocked at the prospect. PC Andrew Harper's widow, is Lissy Harper, has been amongst a growing number of people calling for Cole and Bowers to be denied early release from prison. Former Detective Superintendent Blake, who led the Thames Valley Police investigation, had been pointing to remarks by the judge who sentenced the killers, referred to the case of manslaughter as being very close to a case of murder in its seriousness. Now, that, of course, one of the stories making the news, as it has been for the last few days.

0: REM. It's the end of the world as we know it. Or is it the same as its life, Jim, but not as we know it? 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
1: From Radio News Hub, I'm Frankie Hairsign. Six people have been killed after a school shooting at a high school near Bangkok in Thailand. Several others are also injured. Train passengers will face further travel chaos today after a power outage across the Midlands and Northwest England. Primary school teachers are to be asked to identify pupils they believe could be jobless after the age of 16. More arrests have been made after further anti-immigration disorder in Thetford. And restrictions are being lifted around the Cairngorms after a long-running wildfire. A cordon's been in place around the Glenmore area for around 3 weeks.
0: Independent local radio. It's Friday morning, and as we mentioned earlier, the UK's network of speed cameras is racing ahead. Around about 200 new cameras have been installed in the very first half of this year, with around about 600 being installed last year. Now, new research out revealing that over half of all motorists on motorways admit to exceeding the speed limit, particularly when they're having to make summer holiday journeys, and nearly one in five people have received a speeding fine in the past 5 years. Now, these speed cameras are becoming something of an epidemic, with there being just under 70 cameras in a typical journey from London to Cornwall, 58 if you're heading from Manchester to Devon, and that figure slightly lower at 46 if your journey happens to be Birmingham to the Lake District. Now, they are amongst the routes with, well, admittedly, the most number of cameras, but it is getting to be potentially a very, very big gamble if you're not very careful. Now, holidaymakers setting off on their summer getaways may want to really keep an eye out, not just for the cameras, but an ear out on the sat-nav, which often will warn you about this. And we're being told that over 60% have received parking tickets, even though they didn't even know that they'd driven past a speed camera. Now, we're being joined this morning by Steve Fowler. He's the EV editor of The Independent, formerly editor of Auto Car, Auto Express and What Car, clearly a man who knows his wheels. Good morning, Steve. Thanks for joining us today.
2: Good morning to you.
0: Well, first of all, how much of a problem is this thing with speed cameras? Is it that we're becoming, as seemed to be the case, the speed capital of the world when it comes to cameras?
2: Yeah, the days of having a police officer at the side of the road giving you a bit of a ticking off are long gone. It's all digital these days, and instead of a stern warning, you now get a letter through the post, which I don't think has quite the same effect. You might have to do one of those speed awareness courses, which always seem to be run by people who used to be school prefects. But you know, you're right, speed cameras, you said it yourself, 200 new cameras installed already this year so far. And this time of year is very important. There's this research from a company called Ono, which is a great thing. Oh no, I've been caught speeding, but they're a road safety technology company. They said that 56% of people admit to exceeding the speed limit on a summer holiday. Now, that's quite key, because when you're on a summer holiday, you're driving on unfamiliar roads. You've probably got what we already know is the biggest stress and strain in the world is having your family on board as well. You might not be concentrating quite as much, so it's very easy just to sort of trickle over the speed limit too much, and there's always a camera around the corner waiting for you, and more cameras.
0: Now, it's very easy, I guess, depending on which side of the fence you're on, to either think that they're a good thing or a bad thing. Clearly, they are designed with a noble purpose, but are they just a cash cow? Because it does seem as if whenever anything bad's happening, it's always the motorist that get hit first.
2: Yeah, that's a very, very good question. Now, of course, you know, strictly speaking, I have to say that they are safety cameras. They are put there to keep us safe on the roads, to keep our speed limits down. And the Department for Transport says that over half of fatal collisions have at least one speed-related factor. You know, we shouldn't be speeding. The speed limits exist for a reason, as I always say, particularly to my kids. They are a limit. They are not a target. So we shouldn't be speeding. But it does feel as a motorist myself, you know, every time there's something about whether it's your tax on your car going up or the tax on fuel, when every time the fuel price goes up, they get more tax on back from us. You know, we are cash cows, and it does seem, you know, why do we need so many more new cameras all the time? You know, 200 so far this year, 600 last year, 500 in 2024. Enough already, surely. It does make you feel as though they are being used as revenue generators rather than the safety devices.
0: Now, you did talk about the days when you might be stopped by a policeman, and obviously a camera is a lot less forgiving in every sense than a police officer, because there's no explanation that you could possibly offer to a kind of a fine in the post. I mean, I appreciate you can appeal against them, but I suspect unless you've got a really earth-shattering thing, there's no reasoning. So quite often you do find that that it is perhaps more efficient from the police, because they don't obviously have the expense of having to staff it. It is all computerized, and I guess that far fewer people are going to want to appeal against them, because sometimes it's just not worth the effort. So if you do find that you're being caught by a camera when you didn't realize that there was one, why is that happening, that people don't know? Is it that you perhaps didn't have your sat nav on, or maybe not paying attention?
2: Yeah, ultimately, technology is there to help you as well. So you do have these devices that can help warn you where the speed cameras are. But I think, you know, driving is difficult. There are so many distractions, not least from the people on board, but sometimes the technology in the car. But you used to be able to see a police officer on the side of the road. It did have an effect, didn't it? And these cameras do seem to be slightly hidden. It does seem to be slightly sneaky sometimes. And this is where I think, you know, maybe the cameras need to have a good PR person to tell us exactly what benefits they are giving other than generating cash. You know, are they actually bringing down the number of road fatalities and serious injuries? Or are they just raising a lot of cash again? You know, we know there are cash issues, resource issues, and it costs to put police officers out there, and cameras are a simple solution. But, you know, I think we'd like to have a little bit more information as to what the real benefits of all these cameras and so many more that are being fitted all the time really are.
0: One of the things I've noticed quite often is you'll see a whole spate of signs telling you that there are speed cameras, but at no point do they actually tell you what the speed on that particular road is supposed to be. I mean, quite often it's obvious, but you'd think if they've got all these signs that they could be putting up to tell you that there is speed cameras and slow down, but they don't tell you what your maximum speed should be, which always makes it feel as if it's a trap. I mean, perhaps it's just me thinking that.
2: No, I totally agree with you. There are times when I'm thinking, what actually is the speed limit on this road? Particularly with so many 20-mile-an-hour speed limits seemingly popping up in urban areas. Now, you know, you can quite rightly say in some urban areas, 20-mile-an-hour seems about right, but not in all. And this is the thing. Sometimes it really is difficult to know. Speed limits do change quite often. Speed limits that used to be 60 or 70 suddenly become 50. And yeah, I totally agree. There isn't enough road signage out there to remind you. Of course, modern cars do two things. In many cases, they will inform you, as satellite navigation systems will try to do, what the speed limit is in a particular area. Sometimes they don't always get it right. And of course, modern cars will beep at you if you just stray over the speed limit too much. But yeah, a little more information about what the speed cameras do and what the speed limits are would be most welcome, because, it does feel sometimes as though it's a guessing game.
0: There was a story in the newspapers yesterday about the author Linda LaPlante, who'd just lost her licence. She had been done three times for exceeding a local 20-mile-an-hour limit, and each of the infractions had been under 30, but well in excess of 20, and she'd lost her licence for that. So it is something you've really, really got to be careful about. So you talked about Onosa. Can you tell us a bit more about them, what they do?
2: Yeah, they have a little device that you can use which will warn you about where speed cameras are. It's like a little puck that you can put on your dashboard, and it'll warn you whether safety cameras, we should be calling them, not speed cameras, are. And all that information is updated regularly, because sometimes these things move around. We have these speed cameras that are hidden in vans that sort of pop up in lay-bys every now and again as well. So they're quite useful. These sort of gadgets are available on navigation systems as well. If you have a navigation system, it might warn you where the speed cameras are. So they are very, very useful. But ultimately, we need to know what the speed limit is on the roads that we're driving, and we shouldn't really be breaking the speed limit anyway. I think, you know, the fact that we're having this conversation means that it is all too easy to just stray above the speed limit. But the speed limits exist for a reason. We have to trust the authorities. We might not agree with them, and I certainly don't agree with them in some cases. You know, maybe we should have more variable speed limits depending on conditions and time of day, as they do in France. You know, if it's raining on the motorways in France, you have to go slower than if it's dry. But, you know, as it stands at the moment, we have to obey the law, and that means sticking to the speed limit.
0: Well, I'm not suggesting or advocating we should break the law, but there are. It is quite. There's a road near where I live, and it's no housing on it at all, and it actually leads onto the M1. So it's you know, it's one of those kind of roads. No housing at all, but it's got a 40 mile an hour limit on it for absolutely no obvious reason. And when you question it, you are greeted by that really, really. Well, it's irritating. They're there for a reason, and it's as if it's you're insulting somebody's intelligence if you dare to say, yeah, but what is the reason? Because I can't see what it is. So sometimes you just feel that they are there to get you rather than actually necessarily for the safety purpose that is certainly the one that they're painted with. Now, this Ono device, this is a way to alert yourself to the fact that the cameras are there, and with so many of them popping up, that maybe other methods of alerting are not going to be as dynamic, and it can be an expensive game if you get caught.
2: It can be, yes. You know, there's always a fine of some sort, or the cost of going on one of these speed awareness courses. I've had the pleasure of doing one of those many, many years ago. And you know, you have to give a few hours of your time up to these days. I think it's sitting behind a screen rather than going into a classroom. But it's expensive. And you know, you do wonder where all the money goes that is generated from this increasing number of cameras, and that's the thing that struck me. You know, do we not have enough cameras at the moment? So 200 new cameras installed in the first half of this year, for following 600 last year. When's it going to stop? Are we going to have a camera every 100 yards?
0: It's a shame none of these cameras can ever see the potholes, isn't it, really?
2: Wouldn't that be great?
0: It wouldn't. Yes, they could actually have a real purpose.
2: But wouldn't it also be great if we knew that the money that was raised from motorists, whether it's through speed cameras or through fines or through taxation, was ring-fenced for the benefit of either keeping the roads in better shape or even improving our public transport, so we might actually want to use it?
0: Yeah, I think that's kind of where I was going with that, because it does seem as if it's, well, money for old rope, whether it's a cash cow, but there never seems to be a big payoff for it. Nothing ever seems to get any better. But not only is it the cash value, but obviously if you do it two or three times, you do run the real risk of losing your driving licence.
2: Yeah, that is rather debilitating. If you lose your driving licence, that can start to get very costly and very awkward. But as I say, you know, ultimately we have to stick by the laws, even if we don't agree with them. And if we do stick to the speed limit, we're not going to get fined. It's not going to cost us anything. But I'm with you. You know, I think there needs to be a little bit more information about why the speed cameras are there, what they do for us, what the speed limits are, and something to reassure motorists, who are all voters, I should add, that they're not just being used as cash cows.
0: Yeah, take care out there. So, Ono, how do we find Ono? Is there a website that you know of that you could tell us about?
2: Yeah, Ono is it's pronounced Ono. It's actually spelt with three O's and then a no. But if you just type in, as I've just tried, Ono, literally O-H-N-O, speeding, then you'll find the Ono website with all sorts of information on the products and this story.
0: Brilliant stuff. Steve Fowler, thanks ever so much for your time this morning.
2: Always a pleasure. Thank you.

Jade Bug Nottingham's Son from 2012 and Taste It. It's 30 minutes away from 11. Retro chart coming. Now that is right after the news headlines at 11 o'clock. And today, where are we going today? Well, we're taking you back to the music you were buying on the 7th of August back in 1985. Now we've been having a look at social media this morning, see what's trending. And Rodri, now he's leading the footballing conversation of both Twitter and Google. Fresh reports linking the Manchester City midfielder with Barcelona and Real Madrid. Barcelona reported to be stepping up their interest. There is currently no confirmed deal on the table, or indeed any formal move away from Manchester City. Sticking with Manchester, and rail passengers across the city, along with the northwest and parts of the Midlands, facing more disruption this morning after a power failure at Manchester Rail Operating Centre. Now, this caused widespread cancellations yesterday, as several operators have been affected, with Northern advising passengers to avoid travelling before 10 o'clock this morning, which of course is exactly what many people did. Thetford, now that's trending, following two nights of disorder linked to protests over asylum accommodation. Police in Norfolk saying that officers have been injured and extra policing powers have been introduced. Temporary measures due to remain in place until this very morning. Cambridge professor Jason Arday, now he's amongst the biggest names trending after resigning whilst the university investigates allegations concerning professional plagiarism, but now this concerning his qualifications and other claims he's made. The allegations remain under investigation and shouldn't always be treated as fact. Back to football, and Rangers attracting huge interest on Google, at least, after losing 2-1 away in the first leg of the Europa League third qualifying round tie. Rangers took an early lead before conceding twice and now need to overturn the deficit when the two sides meet again at Ibrox next Thursday. Stephen Bear, now he remains one of Britain's biggest Google searchers after being jailed for 18 months for breaching a restraining order protecting Georgia Harrison. Police in Essex saying that Stephen Bear admitted breaching the order by posting about her on social media. Emmerdale actor Lawrence Robb, now he's hit 10,000 searches on Google so far, being announced as the new contestant on Strictly Come Dancing. The Mackenzie Boyd actor is the 12th celebrity reportedly confirmed so far for this year's lineup. And lastly, Ivan Toney back amongst Google's biggest football searches as Premier League transfer speculation grows. Now, Spurs have been urged by pundits to consider the striker. His former manager, though, taking charge at Newcastle, has already been fueling discussions. Currently, no confirmed bid or transfer move for Toney. There is another story doing the rounds this morning about him, which I don't have the full details on at the moment, but I think he's got himself into a bit of hot water with the cops. I'll try

0: Get the details of that a little bit later on. Time now, though, to see what's going on in the world of showbiz.
1: A new radical and provocative immersive show will see audience members plead humanity's case to an artificial intelligence judge. God versus the People will see three members of the live audience stand as witnesses and advocate to their judge as it investigates whether humans deserve to stay on the planet and get another chance. The production will also see three AI witnessed characters testify against humanity, influencing the final judgment live, with each show different from the other. Former reality star Stephen Bear was yesterday jailed for 16 months. He was sentenced for breaching a restraining order by posting about his ex-girlfriend on social media. The former partner in question, Georgia Harrison, has praised Essex Police for their work on the case. And Barbara Streisand has announced she has written a children's book to engage and stimulate young minds. The 84-year-old actress and singer released her autobiography, My Name is Barbara, in 2023, and she's set to release the children's book, and by the way, next year. We'll

0: Bananarama and I Want You Back. Second track from them this morning as our featured artist, because it's Jackie O'Sullivan's birthday. Now, she was only with Bananarama for 3 years, but that one of the hits that she had during her tenure, celebrating her 66th birthday today. Now, I've got some more detail on the Ivan Tony story from this morning. He has now been charged with assault following an incident at a nightclub in central London. The 30-year-old who plays for a club in Saudi Arabia was charged on the last day of July following an incident on Wardour Street in Soho. This happened back on the 6th of December. The former Brentford striker who started England's 6-4 win over France, now he has been charged with assault causing actual bodily harm. Due, we're told, to appear at Westminster Magistrates Court, that happening on the 24th of September. Time for the final time today and this week to head stateside.
1: It's time for more malicious gossip.
2: I'm Peter Reynolds, and this is your LA Spins Minute. Comedians Tom Segura and Christina Pazitsky have split up after 18 years of marriage, but they claim it was completely amicable. Segura, 47, and Pazitsky, 50, share 2 sons. They co-founded the podcast network YMH Studios and will continue to co-host their podcast, Your Mom's House, which is now empty. Long-running daytime soap opera General Hospital aired its 16,000th episode on ABC. Joining the staff is new surgeon Dr. Tristan Roberts, played by Dean Geyer, named for longtime General Hospital cast member Tristan Rogers, who died in August of last year. Rogers played Robert Scorpio on the show from 1980 to 2025. Nice tribute.

0: to New Delhi, I'm Ishan Garg. The Washington Post is reporting that a third artificial intelligence company has disclosed a security breach involving rogue AI models, the latest in a series of incidents that now spans OpenAI, Anthropic and Meta. The United Kingdom's AI Safety Institute has said Anthropic AI created fake profiles used in a hack, while Meta has revealed one of its programs breached another company's security systems, all following the original OpenAI agent that escaped containment and attacked the open source platform Hugging Face. US President Donald Trump has said he is considering new controls on the industry, though he has added that he does not want to restrict developers. Jagruti Dave has more from Washington.
1: OpenAI is not the only company experiencing rogue agents. The UK Artificial Intelligence Security Institute said Anthropic AI created fake profiles used in a hack, and Meta revealed one of its programs breached another company's security systems. Now, these incidents are raising concerns not only about the security of testing environments, but the scope of AI agents to act autonomously without human intervention.
0: An Iranian parliamentary spokesperson says Tehran and Oman are close to finalizing an agreement on new shipping arrangements in the Strait of Hormuz, but that the United States has not been allowed to take part in the talks. The proposed deal would create a mechanism to regulate which commercial vehicles can pass through the waterway, fundamentally changing a status quo that has been in place for decades. The White House has repeatedly said it wants the strait fully reopened without preconditions. Nick Harper reports from Washington.
2: What Iran seems to be saying and what the Trump administration seems to be saying are still at odds. In terms of the Iranian-Omani agreement, this is all about creating a security mechanism that would regulate which commercial vessels can pass through the Strait of Hormuz. So fundamentally, changing the status quo that has been in place for decades, because really this is about the Iranians and the Omanis signing off on which commercial ships can go through. It gives them that carte blanche to decide whether or not a ship can pass through the waterway, and that has not been the case up until now.
0: Budapest is bracing for the peak of a severe heat wave, with temperatures expected to reach 42 degrees Celsius while the Danube remains at record lows, and Hungary's Paks nuclear plant operates at roughly a tenth of its usual output.
3: The impact now stretches beyond Hungary. In neighboring Romania, authorities have also launched energy-saving measures. Lights have been switched off at landmarks, and the country works to reduce electricity demand during the drought-driven power shortage. Romania has also reduced nuclear power production.
0: The main news again. The Washington Post is reporting that a third artificial intelligence company has disclosed a security breach involving rogue AI models. An Iranian parliamentary spokesperson says Tehran and Oman are close to finalizing an agreement on new shipping arrangements in the Strait of Hormuz. Budapest is bracing for the peak of a severe heat wave, with temperatures expected to reach 42 degrees Celsius while the Danube remains at record lows.
4: With FSN Spotlight, I'm Simon Marks, with more today on why the closure of the Strait of Hormuz has so far not ignited the worst-case scenarios regarding the price of oil. Yesterday, Daniel Yergin, one of the world's foremost experts on oil and the energy markets, explained that the Saudis and Abu Dhabi have proved more resilient than expected in moving some of their supplies via alternative routes. But he also says China's decision to reduce dramatically its oil imports has had a key impact. So how exactly did China make that happen?
5: China's demand was around 16, 17 million barrels a day. It has built up strategic stocks controlled by the government. And it's thought that China has 1.5 to 2 billion barrels of oil, which is a huge number, in its stocks. The Chinese do not like to buy oil when price is high. They like to fill inventories when prices are low. And so they really pay very close attention to the market. So they raised domestic prices, which affected demand, and demand went down a couple million barrels a day. They stopped their refineries also export oil. They said no exports. And then they drew on their inventories. And so all of that was basically keeping the price from hitting that $150, $200 a barrel.
4: He spoke to Foreign Policy magazine and says it will still be a huge struggle getting that price to drop unless and until full access to the strait is restored. With FSN Spotlight, I'm Simon Marks.
0: 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And that is the latest Feature Story news. Ishan Garg reporting.
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0: biggest jump in our chart this week, up 27 places, number 5 for Madonna and Holiday, and also on its way up last week at 8, this week up 4 to this week's 4. It's the Dire Straits and Money for Nothing. It's
1: number 5.

climb of four places this week at four for Dire Straits, along with Sting doing a little bit of backing vocals and Your Money for Nothing. Back to the retro chart and a non-mover this week for Tina Turner and We Don't Need Another Hero. It's

0: Not only did she sing the theme to the James Bond film GoldenEye, she was doing it back in 1985, this week from the film Thunderdome, and We Don't Need Another Hero, a non-mover this week at number 3 in our retro chart. And one of the biggest bands of the 80s, the Eurythmics, still doing their business and still in the charts. This week, though, a non-mover, There Must Be an Angel, playing With My Heart. And this week, it's...
1: Number

0: the Eurythmics, Dave Stewart and Ian Lennox together, and There Must Be an Angel Playing With My Heart. It's 21 minutes past 11, it's Friday morning, it's the retro chart, the songs you were buying on this day, 7th of August back in 1985. Before we get to the number one, let's take a step back and look at the story so far.
1: The top 10 countdown!
0: This week at 10, it's down 6 for Sister Sledge and Frankie. Down 3 at 9, Opus and Life is Life. And dropping down 1 place at 8 for Kool & the Gang and Cherish. This week 7, it's UB40 with Chrissy Hynde up 15 and I Got You Babe. And up 5 at 6, Billy Idol and The White Wedding. Into the top 5, at 5, biggest climb of the week, up 27 places for Madonna and Holiday. Up 4 at 4, at Dire Straits and Money for Nothing. We Don't Need Another Hero. Non-mover at 3 for Tina Turner. So you just heard the Eurythmics at 2, There Must Be an Angel Playing With My Heart. And our second outing this week, Madonna again this week, as she's Into the Groove.
1: Britain's number one, 1985.
2: And you can dance for inspiration.

the number one song across the United Kingdom this very day. It's Madonna and Into the Groove. Those musical memories from this day back in 1985. And that is your retro chart over with today and for the whole of this week. We're back on Monday with a whole new day, a whole new year, and a whole new handbag of hits. Now, if you want to get involved in this, you can. All you have to do is send us a message. Now, WhatsApp is definitely the best way to do it. It's 07469275285. Now, all you need to do is decide which year you'd like us to do and which day next week you'd like to hear it. Now, we put them together at lunchtime on Sunday, so you've got a couple of days to have a think about it. Get your nominations in and we'll do our very best to make it happen. Now, you can also message as a standard text on the same number, and we're on Telegram too. Yep, 07469275285. That number, though, only for the morning show, just so you know.

0: All part of our commitment to play the widest variety of music you'll find anywhere on Morning Time Radio. And that wasn't even a hit single. Classic ABBA, love it nonetheless, banger boomerang. It's just after 11:30, let's have a look at the latest news headlines.
1: From Radio News Hub, I'm Frankie Hairsine. Six people have been killed after a school shooting at a high school near Bangkok in Thailand. Several others are also injured. Train passengers will face further travel chaos today after a power outage across the Midlands and northwest England. Primary school teachers are to be asked to identify pupils they believe could be jobless after the age of 16. More arrests have been made after further anti-immigration disorder in Thetford. And restrictions are being lifted around the Cairngorms after a long-running wildfire, according to being in place around the Glenmore area for around 3 weeks.

Sheilery, and I'm in love with the Bell of St. Mark. Now, if you're planning a night in tonight, and after all the excitement of the retro chart, I wouldn't blame you at all. I thought I'd give you the lowdown on what's on telly tonight. And, well, it kicks off really with a good programme. It's very rare I recommend anything, but Granite Harbour is definitely one of them, along with a programme I'll come to in a moment. Granite Harbour, that gets underway at 8 o'clock tonight, followed by Would I Lie to You? And then it's brilliant. It's Android. Now, I did tell you that I'd seen little clips of it, and I've actually managed on the BBC iPlayer to actually get through the first five episodes, and it is just as brilliant. If you haven't seen it yet, you really should. It's just as brilliant as I thought it was going to be, with two of my favourite actresses. One of them, well, I always thought of her as a comedian, but more like a comic actress, I suppose, with Diane Morgan being that, and Sue Johnson, who of course has been rattling around for a while, popping up, as far as most of us were concerned, with Sheila Grant in Brookside, but she had actually been in Coronation Street before that, and of course starring in that crime drama thing. It'll come to me in a bit. You know the one I'm thinking of, with the bloke out of Shoestring in it. Yeah, that one. Anyway, that's your night on BBC One. Over on BBC Two, Gardener's World, followed by Bergerac. Yeah, I don't know why they've remade that. It's one of those funny things, really. It really required John Nettles, to be fair. Now, it's followed by QIXL, and that is your night. It's your bedtime, then. Now, ITV1, it's got Middlesbrough versus Wrexham. Yep, football live. Now, kick-off 8 o'clock, coverage starting at 7:30 tonight. And, well, that pretty much takes you well beyond your bedtime. Surgery Secrets of the Super Rich. That's on Channel 4, followed by 8 out of 10 Cats Do Countdown, and the Big Fat Quiz, and the best bits of it, seeing us through until 11 o'clock. The Jewels of the Mediterranean, Channel 5, followed by Alexander Armstrong in South Korea. I do hope he can get back. Wrapped up by Piers Morgan Uncovered. And I just rather hope he stays away. That is our night on the telly, then. You're very welcome. Time, then, for your 11s break. You've been waiting for this. And for this one, back to 1980.

Terry Levens' Megamix, E to the Beat for this Friday morning. The Whispers, 1980 remembered, and the beat goes on. Now, in the entertainment news today, Spider-Man Brand New Day. This has smashed another box office record, becoming the fastest film ever to pass $500 million in America, reaching the milestone in just 1 week. Tom Holland in this, already racing past $1 billion worldwide in 6 days, making it the highest grossing film of the year so far. Elsewhere, and Paramount Skydance's proposed takeaway or takeover of Warner Brothers Discovery has been cleared by the Competition and Markets Authority. Now, the enormous entertainment deal would bring brands including Warner Brothers, HBO and CNN all into the same group as Paramount and CBS. It does, though, still face an antitrust challenge from 12 American state attorneys. The Edinburgh Fringe, now that gets underway today. Amanda Knox's controversial one-woman show Cartwheel amongst the productions attracting attention. Now, Amanda Knox says that the show explores motherhood trauma and how she will explain her past to her daughter. Meredith Kircher's sister has been backing criticisms of the performance. Knox was ultimately acquitted of Meredith Kircher's murder. Ted Lasso back for Series 4, with Ted being there and taking on a new challenge, coaching a second division women's football team in Richmond. If you follow the series, you probably understand that. Hannah Waddington, Juno Temple and Brett Goldstein are amongst the familiar faces returning, new episodes being released every single week. And Tom Holland getting a second bite at the news cherry today, with his new wife Zendaya reportedly holding a private wedding celebration at Beaverbrook in Surrey after quietly marrying someone.

0: Irish music, dancing competitions and street performances right across the city. Now, organisers have been projecting hundreds of thousands of visitors. It's an 8-day celebration running right through until Sunday. Well, that's some of the stuff making the news. I'll to mention this one, though. The new James Bond film could be announced before the end of the year. Now, the new producer saying that timing is a good bet, stressing the team is being methodical about choosing who will replace Daniel Craig, the new 007, and not only the actor but the film itself, yet to be confirmed.
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0: Now, quite a fresh start to Friday. Many places dry with sunny spells. Cloudy skies for northern Scotland with outbreaks of rain throughout the day. It's going to be quite breezy, light winds elsewhere, feeling quite warm in the sunshine, particularly as we head into this afternoon. Now, tonight, a fine evening for most, although rain will continue across northern Scotland. Overnight cloud and patchy rain also spreading across for Northern Ireland too, dry elsewhere with clear skies. Now, as we head into Saturday, both Northern Ireland and much of Scotland remaining cloudy. Outbreaks of heavy rain too throughout the day. Dry for the most part for England and Wales, with some sunny spells. Quite warm with some light winds. Top temperatures this lunchtime, highs of 21 Celsius in Plymouth, 25 in London, 17 for Glasgow. West Midlands 23, Derry 20, Cardiff, highs of 22 degrees for you today.
1: And you

Bananarama, that's our third and final track from them. Play that one especially because of the birthday girl celebrating today. Oh, you know who she is. Jackie O'Sullivan. She was only with the band for a few years, but joined them during the time that was one of their hits. And so we did, and we should. And happy birthday from everybody here at Morning Show Central. It's 9 minutes away from midday. News that a medieval kneecap stolen from Glastonbury Abbey. Now, this was swiped by an 11-year-old school kid 70 years ago. It's finally been returned to the Abbey. Now, one George Box, he took the bone from an unopened tomb during a school trip back in 1956. Now, he kept it in a cabinet, and after moving to Australia, eventually confessing his sins to his wife. Now, after he died, she sent it back, although the Abbey

today. I do apologise. We lost all electricity here in the studio. Everything stopped. Computers restarted. And I think you may have moved on to something else without us. We will be back, though, having put a shilling in the meter on Monday morning. Towards the news we head with Herman's Hermits. And probably another must to avoid. Have yourself a lovely day.

0: news in Paris. I'm Ross Cullen. A teenager in Thailand killed at least 7 people and himself in a mass shooting at a school outside the capital, Bangkok, on Friday. The suspect, who was 14 years old, is believed to have lived with his grandparents and used his grandfather's handgun to carry out the attacks. Authorities believe he killed his grandparents at home before going to the school, where he shot 5 teachers. He's then reported to have turned the gun on himself and died on the way to hospital. It is the Southeast Asian nation's worst mass killing since 2022 and the second school shooting in Thailand this year, after a teacher died and a student was injured in the south of the country in February. Insurance providers are warning that rising temperatures could cost European nations billions of dollars. The continent is facing record temperatures this summer, with wildfires burning through thousands of hectares in countries like Greece, France and Spain. William Denslow reports from Brussels.
1: The warning is stark. According to the insurance provider Allianz, Europe could see GDP losses of up to 7% between the years 2026 to 2030 because of the impacts of wildfires and climate change are causing Europe to warm faster. Breaking it down, we could see France losing roughly $240 billion, for Italy closer to $150 billion, with $130 billion in Germany as well. This comes as Europe is warming faster than any other continent. Leaders across the bloc says more must be done to mitigate the impacts.
0: US President Donald Trump has signed 2 new executive orders seeking to restrict birthright citizenship just weeks after the Supreme Court struck down his original attempt in a 6-3 ruling. The White House says the 2 orders tackle different aspects of the issue, and Jagruti Dave in Washington says the first order targets people traveling to the United States specifically to give birth on American soil.
2: President Trump's first executive order was a much broader attempt to scrap birthright citizenship for the children of certain migrants, notably those who've entered the US illegally. At the signing in the Oval Office, President Trump said his administration is making adjustments after last month's Supreme Court ruling against him, which he said was a very unfortunate decision. Despite that legal decision, Mr. Trump argues he still has the authority to target birthright citizenship through executive orders. The second order, the White House has widened the categories of people who are not entitled to birthright citizenship. These include children of alien enemies, which the administration defines as a member of a designated foreign terrorist organization.
0: From bureaus worldwide, this is FSN.
3: With FSN Spotlight, I'm Simon Marks, with more today on why the closure of the Strait of Hormuz has so far not ignited the worst-case scenarios regarding the price of oil. Yesterday, Daniel Yergin, one of the world's foremost experts on oil and the energy markets, explained that the Saudis and Abu Dhabi have proved more resilient than expected in moving some of their supplies via alternative routes. But he also says China's decision to reduce dramatically its oil imports has had a key impact. So how exactly did China make that happen?
4: China's demand was around 16, 17 million barrels a day. It has built up strategic stocks controlled by the government. And it's thought that China has 1.5 to 2 billion barrels of oil, which is a huge number, in its stocks. The Chinese do not like to buy oil when price is high. They like to fill inventories when prices are low. And so they really pay very close attention to the market. So they raised domestic prices, which affected demand, and demand went down a couple million barrels a day. They stopped their refineries also export oil. They said no exports. And then they drew on their inventories. And so all of that was basically keeping the price from hitting that $150, $200 a barrel.
3: He spoke to Foreign Policy magazine and says it will still be a huge struggle getting that price to drop unless and until full access to the Strait is restored. With FSN Spotlight, I'm Simon Marks.
0: And now another look at the top stories. A 14-year-old boy has killed at least 7 people and himself in a mass shooting at a school in Thailand on Friday. More extreme heat in Europe has seen Slovakia set an all-time high of 42 degrees Celsius and forced Poland to shut down 2 power plants. And US President Donald Trump signed 2 new executive orders seeking to restrict birthright citizenship weeks after the US Supreme Court struck down his original attempt. That's the latest feature story news. This is Ross Cullen in Paris reporting.
5: playing the greatest oldies of all time.

And a very good day to you. Welcome along. Jeff Dorsey in the deck chair for the next 60 minutes as we go with Kick Up the 80s. Started with Alphaville and Forever Young, and then Graham Bonnet had a Rainbow. But there's a solo hit there in Night Games. Right, on the menu we have Story on the Song comes from Billy Idol. A double-decker involving Dusty Springfield along with the Pet Shop Boys. A cover from Another Brother as Pulp does ABBA. A number two hit from Nick Kershaw. And a couple of interviews. Jeffrey Daniels, the well-known body popper in Shalimar. And Howard Jones talking as well. If you want to get in touch, please do so. The email for Kick Up the 80s is chunkyjeff@gmail.com. chunkygeoff@gmail.com. Or you can get me on WhatsApp, 077-844-89469. Now, a very good friend of mine, Spike Edney, is the keyboard player and music director for Queen. And he joined them in 84, just in time for this. It's a

Jeff was there. Kick up the 80s. And we had Live Aid with Bowie, Queen, ABC and the Police with a host of up-and-coming bands. Music was worldwide on MTV, played a big part for these music.

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2: Now, this is when we give you a backstory to a particular hit, and this week on Kick Up the 80s, we're going to 85 for Billy Idol and Rebel Yell, made number 3 in the UK from an album called Rebel Yell. Now, Billy actually got the title from the Rebel Yell brand of bourbon whiskey. Other bourbons are, of course, available. Billy said he was at Ronnie Wood's place in New York City, where Ronnie, Mick and Keith were taking swigs from a Rebel Yell straight from the bottle. The name was also a Confederate battle cry during the American Civil War. Now, Billy actually changed the lyrics from a topic of war to a passionate one-night stand with a woman who wants more, more, more. A great ray gun effect was actually in the song itself as well. Very, very distinctive. It was used in loads of TV series like Doom Patrol and Knight Rider. Story on the song. Come with Billy Idol. William Brawl to me and you.

0: Premiership Pop Quiz. Now, here's Jeff Dorsett.
1: Right, quiz time here. Going to turn some grey matter over in Kick Up the 80s. Three questions, give the answers in about 30 minutes' time. First one up here is an album. Who did the album Meat Is Murder? So who did the album Meat Is Murder? Question number two, if I mention the songs Roof Garden and Morning, both hit singles for whom? Roof Garden and Morning, both 80s hit singles, but for whom? And question number three, based on the hit singles, who were the most successful duo in hit singles in the 80s? So based on hit singles, who was the most successful duo in the USA?

0: 9, 8, 7, 6, 5, 4, 3, 2, 2.
1: Jeff, we have a problem.
2: This could be a rough ride, Jeff.
1: Jeff, we have a problem.
0: In the 1980s, almost there, but no cigar. No These cigar. Are the songs that made it to number two with Jeff Dorsett, 1980s.
3: Yeah, we're going to look at this. A gentleman I saw at 80s Classical at the Poole Lighthouse only last week. Fabulous stuff there. The guy is Nick Kershaw. And in the 16th, or on the 16th of June 1984, he had a number two hit with a song I'm going to be playing, I Won't Let the Sun Go Down on Me. So what do you think was at number one? Right, the only cue I'm going to give you is, or clues, Liverpool. And this was the second of three number ones made number one for this particular act. Who is it and what is it?

0: So looking at the clock there, 16th of June 1984, Nick Kershaw, Won't Let the Sun Go Down on Me, was number two. I said, what was number one? The clues I gave you were Liverpool, led by Holly Johnson, and I said it was the second of three number ones. Of course, they started with Relax, and the third one was A Power of Love, but right in the middle was Two Tribes. So if you've got Two Tribes, you know what? Give yourselves a pat on the back.
1: Hi, this is Tom Johnson, the Doobie Brothers, and you are listening to...
2: Jeff Doobie!

0: tell you what, that is absolutely terrific. One of the great songs there. Rock Till You Drop category, the Doobie Brothers and The Doctor.
1: The best of British. Kick up the 80s with Jeff Dorset.
0: And now we're going to wind the clock here to 1987 from a movie called Scandal. But actually what we're going to do is give Best of British out to the late, great Dusty Springfield, the best female vocalist this country's ever produced. And from it, from the track there, along with the Pet Shop Boys, this is Dusty. Best of British here.

0: Should have been a number one record, actually got as high as two. What a run to deserve this. Pet Shop Boys along with Dusty Springfield from 1987. Right, we're going to get into an interview now. Two of them we're going to do. Second one's going to be Howard Jones, but the first one is that great dancer and body popper, Jeffrey Daniels from Shalimar. And of course, he was part of the Soul Train team.
1: Hey, what's up, everybody? This is Jeffrey Daniels of Shalimar, and you're grooving with the other Jeff, that great Jeff, Jeff Dorsett.
2: Now, I'll tell you what, every time I see Don Cornelius' Soul Train, I think of you. I mean, the dancers on there were exceptional. I mean, it puts our Top of the Pops to shame. But they were so great, and it was all about fashion, wasn't it, as well? You look good, and you move well.
1: That was the gauge, the meter, to tell America how to dress and how to dance back then. So people watched Soul Train to keep up with the fashions, the latest fashions, and the latest dances, exactly.
2: Yeah, and I'll tell you what, you were right at the forefront when MTV came along because of the fashion and the music that you had was really geared to that. I mean, Michael Jackson absolutely loved your work, and I know that he had you for the Bad and the Smooth Criminal videos. How was that for you, Jeffrey?
1: It's one of the most amazing experiences of my life because since the Jackson 5 came on the scene, I was just a huge fan of theirs and watching them, and to be able to work with Michael and be, you know, instrumental in what he was doing and to contribute to what he was doing, that's just amazing. And he's such a great person to work with, of course.

0: That's the wonderful Shalimar there. And there it is. Right, second round interviews there. Coming up is Howard Jones, and we're talking very much about success in America.
1: I'd lived in Canada when I was a kid as well, so I always had this connection with North America. So I wanted to do well over there, and we did a lot of touring, you know. Whilst things were going in the UK, we toured the clubs and then the theatres and ended up playing, you know, big venues out there. So we put the work in, really.
2: Sure. And a great quote here, Howard: mixing technology with new wave and a cheery optimism of 60s hippies, as said The Guardian.
1: Well, I don't know about the 60s hippies, because I don't feel an affinity with that philosophy at all. But the rest of it I'll go with.
2: Yeah. And do you think it was that John Peel session, Howard, or the marquee club show in 83 that really got you the break?
1: That's a very interesting thing. I don't know what it was. I mean, I did a Kid Jensen session, and I played New Song on that, and I think that was what really got it going for me, to be honest. All the record companies were on the phone after that.

0: News in Paris. I'm Ross Cullen. A teenager in Thailand killed at least 7 people and himself in a mass shooting at a school outside the capital Bangkok on Friday. The suspect, who was 14 years old, is believed to have lived with his grandparents and used his grandfather's handgun to carry out the attacks. Authorities believe he killed his grandparents at home before going to the school where he shot 5 teachers. He's then reported to have turned the gun on himself and died on the way to hospital. It is the Southeast Asian nation's worst mass killing since 2022 and the second school shooting in Thailand this year after a teacher died and a student was injured in the south of the country in February. Insurance providers are warning that rising temperatures could cost European nations billions of dollars. The continent is facing record temperatures this summer with wildfires burning through thousands of hectares in countries like Greece, France and Spain. William Denslow reports from Brussels.
1: The warning is stark. According to the insurance provider Allianz, Europe could see GDP losses of up to 7% between the years 2026 to 2030 because of the impacts of wildfires and climate change causing Europe to warm faster. Breaking it down, we could see France losing roughly $240 billion, for Italy closer to $150 billion, with $130 billion in Germany as well. This comes as Europe is warming faster than any other continent. Leaders across the bloc says more must be done to mitigate the impacts.
0: US President Donald Trump has signed 2 new executive orders seeking to restrict birthright citizenship just weeks after the Supreme Court struck down his original attempt in a 6-3 ruling. The White House says the 2 orders tackle different aspects of the issue, and Jagruti Dave in Washington says the first order targets people traveling to the United States specifically to give birth on American soil.
2: President Trump's first executive order was a much broader attempt to scrap birthright citizenship for the children of certain migrants, notably those who've entered the US illegally. At the signing in the Oval Office, President Trump said his administration is making adjustments after last month's Supreme Court ruling against him, which he said was a very unfortunate decision. Despite that legal decision, Mr. Trump argues he still has the authority to target birthright citizenship through executive orders. The second order, the White House has widened the categories of people who are not entitled to birthright citizenship. These include children of alien enemies, which the administration defines as a member of a designated foreign terrorist organization.
0: From bureaus worldwide, this is FSN.
3: With FSN Spotlight, I'm Simon Marks, with more today on why the closure of the Strait of Hormuz has so far not ignited the worst-case scenarios regarding the price of oil. Yesterday, Daniel Yergin, one of the world's foremost experts on oil and the energy markets, explained that the Saudis and Abu Dhabi have proved more resilient than expected in moving some of their supplies via alternative routes. But he also says China's decision to reduce dramatically its oil imports has had a key impact. So how exactly did China make that happen?
4: China's demand was around 16, 17 million barrels a day. It has built up strategic stocks controlled by the government. And it's thought that China has 1.5 to 2 billion barrels of oil, which is a huge number, in its stocks. The Chinese do not like to buy oil when price is high. They like to fill inventories when prices are low. And so they really pay very close attention to the market. So they raised domestic prices, which affected demand, and demand went down a couple million barrels a day. They stopped their refineries also export oil. They said no exports. And then they drew on their inventories. And so all of that was basically keeping the price from hitting that $150, $200 a barrel.
3: He spoke to Foreign Policy magazine and says it will still be a huge struggle getting that price to drop unless and until full access to the Strait is restored. With FSN Spotlight, I'm Simon Marks.
0: And now another look at the top stories. A 14-year-old boy has killed at least 7 people and himself in a mass shooting at a school in Thailand on Friday. More extreme heat in Europe has seen Slovakia set an all-time high of 42 degrees Celsius and forced Poland to shut down 2 power plants. And US President Donald Trump signed 2 new executive orders seeking to restrict birthright citizenship weeks after the US Supreme Court struck down his original attempt. That's the latest feature story news. This is Ross Cullen in Paris reporting.
5: choose.

On Mal's packed show today, the record of the week, guess the track, the question time quiz, today's jukebox mystery song, fascinating facts, the 3 o'clock thrill, the best disco in town, and an hourly request. It's all waiting for you with

That's Candy Staten. Young Hearts Run Free. And it's good afternoon, everyone. Hopefully you're enjoying a little break. Barry says, I'm at home with my feet up, listening to you, Mel, enjoying a day off. Good for you, Barry. Terry says, hi, everyone. Steve says, what's everybody doing today? I think I'm the rest there, old Terry and Steve.

0: Diane says, Mel. Yes, Diane. Could you play a great record for me? By Ed Sheeran. I can. Remember?
1: So let's have fun.
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1: And Diane jumped the gun a bit because she wants this record by Ed Sheeran, Shape of You. Here you are, Diane. Thanks for getting in touch.

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1: And today's record of the week, we're going to go back to 2013 to give this record another play. Now, it was originally done on a TV series called Suits, and the song's called Can't Stop by Earl St. Clair. Let's have a listen to it, see what you think.

0: it's time to play Guess the Track, so we're underway. 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
1: Any idea what this is? I can tell you the song was first released in 1975. And the song is a classic example of the pop and disco genres. What is it? Don't worry if you haven't got it yet. We'll give you another clue. 2 records time. You better get your pen and paper handy, because little is in the title. Shadoo.

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1: Mel Wayne plays the best music on your favourite station. Have you got your pen and paper ready? It's question time at tea time. So play along and see how many right answers you can get.
2: Well, today's question time is all about Little in the Title. Many thanks to Mike Jones for getting this compilation together for us. Right, and there'll be 11 to find. Put them on your sheet 1 to 11. Don't forget, drop me a line with your answers at studio@melcan.co.uk, where I'll get you on the leaderboard by plotting your progress. Now, don't worry if you miss any along the way, because when we get to number 11, I'll do a recap of all 11 questions, just in case you miss any. And you won't have long to wait before I give you the answers at tea time. Well, you better confer those answers with me then.
1: Are you ready to win? Then let's begin.

haven't got to say a few good hellos, especially to Steve Chelmsford all the way in the USA. Mark Farley, who's sunning in around a bit, putting his feet up. Mike Jones, well, he's busy listening to make sure that I get all those clues right for you. Tony says, well, I'm having a good day off today. Thanks for telling me that, Tony. And Denise says, what do you say, Denise? Well, I'm looking forward to little because, well, my good boyfriend. Yes, I don't think we should go into this, Denise. No, maybe not, she says. We'll leave that one there. Right, let's have a look at the first one then. A Little Love is a song by the British singer Cliff Richard. It was released in 1980 as part of his album, and the song reflects Richard's signature style, blending pop and soft rock elements. It carries a heartfelt message about the significance of love in our lives, promoting kindness and connecting among people. The song showcases Richard's smooth vocal delivery and characterised by its catchy melody and uplifting lyrics. While it may not be one of his most commercially successful hits, it resonates with fans for its warmth and positivity sentiments. All you got to do for this one, number one, is tell me what was the album did the song come from? And here's Sir Cliff.

And checking my social media posts, as a good host does, I can see that Spark Flame has got 6 online. So, if you're on Spark Flame, give us a nod up on the social media page. Let me know that you're listening to me, and I'll give you a mention. Let's have a look at number 2. Little Things is a song by the British singer Dave Berry. It was released in 1965 and the song is known for its catchy melody, heartfelt lyrics, which express the importance of small gestures and moments in a romantic relationship. The track became a hit for Berry, reaching the top of the UK singles chart. It showcases his distinctive vocal style and was well received during the pop music scene of the 1960s. The song's themes revolve around appreciating the little things that contribute to love and happiness. All you got to do for number 2 is tell me, what is Dave Berry's full name? Here's Dave to tell you all about Little Things.

0: best music with Mel Wayne. You've had one clue, so don't forget, keep thinking, there's more to get. Don't use your phone, just feel the beat. Name this track, but please don't cheat.
1: Right, any idea what this is? Graham's got it right. It inspired successful musical of movie adaptation that shares the same name. The lyrics revolve around themes of love, heartbreak and the irresistible pull of a past relationship. What is the song? But don't worry if you still haven't got it. I'll give you a couple more clues when we get to the 30-minute challenge. And if you want to get in touch with us, this is how you can get your answers to me.

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1: Well, let's tell you what's going on today. Well, sunshine and showers will be there today. Heavy in the north, perhaps with hail and thunder at times. Cloud thickening from the west through the day with a spell of prolonged heavy rain arriving into the west during the afternoon. It will be breezy as well. Watch out for those. Let's get back to question time.

You know when your mind goes blank? Derek sent me a message and I was just about reading it when it all went pear-shaped. Derek says, what do you say, Derek? Is Dave Berry's name La La La? Yes, Derek, you got that one right. It is La La La. But everybody else has to substitute what La La La stands for. Let's have a look at number three. Little by Little sounds great to me. It's a song by Dusty Springfield, or Rusty Springbuild, as she's known to others. It was released as part of her album Dusty. Definitively, the song showcases Springfield's soul voice and emotional delivery. This was characteristics of her style. The lyrics describe of a gradual deepening love, emphasising how feelings can grow and develop over time. The song is noted for its smooth melody and rich orchestrations, typical of the pop and soul music of that era. Little by Little was well received and is considered one of Springfield's classic tracks. All you got to do for number three is tell me what year was this song released. Here's Rusty Springbuild to tell you about Little by Little.

Doug said he went to see a film yesterday, and he said it was a long film. I know what that one's all about. I shall tell you a bit about it a bit later. Let's have a look at number four. Go Away, Little Girl is a popular song performed by Steve Lawrence. It was released in 1962, and the song expresses themes of longing and bittersweet nature of young love. It tells the story of someone who feels they are not ready for a serious relationship and asks a young girl to go away, even though they have her feelings for her. All you got to do for this question four is, you know that singers sometimes change the song to suit themselves? Well, a female's version in perspective of a boy is this. It's called Go Away, Little Boy. All you got to do is tell me who was the singer that was singing that song. But here's Go Away, Little Girl.

So who was the female artist that had a hit with Go Away Little Boy? Put it down at number four. You're much too. And it's Good Afternoon, Steve. Nice to know you joined us. Hope you're having a nice break away.

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1: In your absence, I've got the jukebox ready for you. I can tell you that the intro for you to find for this song is 6.9 seconds. Now, I think you'll know what it is instantly, but we will find out. If you can't get it by the end of the record, I shall tell you what it is. It must be time for this.

0: 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And today, that number is...
1: Number 26.
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3: All right, let's tell you about crocodile's tongue. Did you know the crocodile's tongue is attached to the roof of its mouth by a membrane? Why do you think that is? Well, I can tell you. It's so it cannot get stuck out and get bitten off. A feature that is crucial for keeping the throat sealed while swimming underwater, as it prevents seawater from entering. Additionally, a mobile tongue helps protect it from being snapped off when a crocodile's powerful jaws close rapidly. So now if you wonder, in a quiz all about a crocodile's tongue, you know the answer. Time to get back to question time.

Time's look at number five. Darren says, "Mel, I'm having a great time today on my little holiday." Great. But he says, "How is it? Every time there's a holiday..." Yes, Darren. Well, he says, "Every time it rains." This is true. I can't help that, I'm afraid. I can only report on the rain, but I can't actually fix it. And he says, "Well, why not, Mel? You're the weatherman." Well, that's among other jobs, I suppose I am. Right, let's have a look at number five. "This Little Girl" is a song by Gary U.S. Bonds. It was released in 1981 and became one of his notable hits during that period. The song features a catchy melody and tells a story about a young girl and the singer's feeling toward her. It's known for its upbeat rhythm and energetic style, characteristics of Bond's work. All you got to do for question five is tell me, what is Gary U.S. Bond's birth name? Put it down, number five. All about This Little Girl.

Well, the next one I've got for you is a bit interesting. Why? Because there's two groups called the Flying Machine. One was with James Taylor, but it's not that one we're going to be talking about. We're talking about this one called The Smile, A Little Smile For Me. It's a song by The Flying Machine, and it was released in 1969. The song's known for its catchy melody and upbeat lyrics that convey a message of optimism and love. It became a hit, reaching the charts in various countries and contributing to the band's popularity during that era. All you got to do for this one is tell me who is the lead singer of the group. But it is not James Taylor. That is a different group. It's The Smile, A Little Smile For Me. That's the group. The Flying Machine, you got to tell me who is the lead singer. It sounds like this.

Let's have a look at number 7. Three Little Pigs is a song by Lloyd Price. We all remember that nursery rhyme story, don't we? They huffed and puffed and tried to blow the house down. The song is a playful, really telling the classic fairy tale about the three little pigs and a big bad wolf. Yes, we said that. It features a catchy rhythm and humorous lyrics, characterised of Price's style blending in R&B and rock and roll elements. Lloyd Price's version adds a fun twist to the story, making it accessible and entertaining for a broader audience. All you got to do for this one is tell me, when was the song released? Let's have a listen to the fairy tale in a different way.

What year did this song come out? Put it down at number 7. Time for looking at number 8. Little Lies is a song by Fleetwood Mac from their 1987 album Tango in the Night. The song features a smooth pop rock sound and is known for its catchy chorus and haunting melody. The song's lyrics deal with themes of deception and the complexities of a relationship, capturing the emotional turmoil of love and vulnerability. Little Lies became one of Fleetwood Mac's hit singles, reaching high positions on various music charts and remaining a favourite amongst fans. All you got to do for this one is tell me who wrote this song. Here's Fleetwood Mac, Little Lies.

0: News in Paris, I'm Ross Cullen. A teenager in Thailand killed at least 7 people and himself in a mass shooting at a school outside the capital Bangkok on Friday. The suspect, who was 14 years old, is believed to have lived with his grandparents and used his grandfather's handgun to carry out the attacks. Authorities believe he killed his grandparents at home before going to the school where he shot 5 teachers. He's then reported to have turned the gun on himself and died on the way to hospital. It is the Southeast Asian nation's worst mass killing since 2022 and the second school shooting in Thailand this year, after a teacher died and a student was injured in the south of the country in February. Insurance providers are warning that rising temperatures could cost European nations billions of dollars. The continent is facing record temperatures this summer, with wildfires burning through thousands of hectares in countries like Greece, France and Spain. William Denslow reports from Brussels.
1: The warning is stark. According to the insurance provider Allianz, Europe could see GDP losses of up to 7% between the years 2026 to 2030 because of the impacts of wildfires and climate change are causing Europe to warm faster. Breaking it down, we could see France losing roughly $240 billion, for Italy closer to $150 billion, with $130 billion in Germany as well. This comes as Europe is warming faster than any other continent. Leaders across the bloc says more must be done to mitigate the impacts.
0: US President Donald Trump has signed 2 new executive orders seeking to restrict birthright citizenship just weeks after the Supreme Court struck down his original attempt in a 6-3 ruling. The White House says the 2 orders tackle different aspects of the issue, and Jagruti Dave in Washington says the first order targets people traveling to the United States specifically to give birth on American soil.
2: President Trump's first executive order was a much broader attempt to scrap birthright citizenship for the children of certain migrants, notably those who've entered the US illegally. At the signing in the Oval Office, President Trump said his administration is making adjustments after last month's Supreme Court ruling against him, which he said was a very unfortunate decision. Despite that legal decision, Mr. Trump argues he still has the authority to target birthright citizenship through executive orders. The second order, the White House has widened the categories of people who are not entitled to birthright citizenship. These include children of alien enemies, which the administration defines as a member of a designated foreign terrorist organization.
0: From bureaus worldwide, this is FSN.
3: With FSN Spotlight, I'm Simon Marks, with more today on why the closure of the Strait of Hormuz has so far not ignited the worst-case scenarios regarding the price of oil. Yesterday, Daniel Yergin, one of the world's foremost experts on oil and the energy markets, explained that the Saudis and Abu Dhabi have proved more resilient than expected in moving some of their supplies via alternative routes. But he also says China's decision to reduce dramatically its oil imports has had a key impact. So how exactly did China make that happen?
4: China's demand was around 16, 17 million barrels a day. It has built up strategic stocks controlled by the government. And it's thought that China has 1.5 to 2 billion barrels of oil, which is a huge number, in its stocks. The Chinese do not like to buy oil when price is high. They like to fill inventories when prices are low. And so they really pay very close attention to the market. So they raised domestic prices, which affected demand, and demand went down a couple million barrels a day. They stopped their refineries also export oil. They said no exports. And then they drew on their inventories. And so all of that was basically keeping the price from hitting that $150, $200 a barrel.
3: He spoke to Foreign Policy magazine and says it will still be a huge struggle getting that price to drop unless and until full access to the Strait is restored. With FSN Spotlight, I'm Simon Marks.
0: And now another look at the top stories. A 14-year-old boy has killed at least 7 people and himself in a mass shooting at a school in Thailand on Friday. More extreme heat in Europe has seen Slovakia set an all-time high of 42 degrees Celsius and forced Poland to shut down 2 power plants. And US President Donald Trump signed 2 new executive orders seeking to restrict birthright citizenship weeks after the US Supreme Court struck down his original attempt. That's the latest feature story news. This is Ross Cullen in Paris reporting.
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0: this.
1: Forward framework for peace in the Middle East and between Egypt and Israel. And at this time in this year,
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1: City Boy was singing all about 5705. Answer the phone.

0: We've got a plea from the heart from Mike after this, but if you want to get in touch with us like Mike did, this is how you can.
1: To get in touch right now with Mel, it's studio@melcan.co.uk. It's the 2 o'clock request on your favourite station with Mel Wayne.
0: Mike says, I've had a bit of a mishap with my girlfriend, Joan. All right, Mike, what is it? Well, the other night we had a bit of an argument, and I am very sorry, but it's not working. Can you do your magic, Mel? Well, I can, Mike. I've got a great rattle for you, then. Enjoy this one, Joan. Mike is very sorry, and because he's so sorry, we got Elton John and Blue to tell you sorry seems the hardest word. Mike's very sorry. Please forgive him.

it seems to be the hardest word. Mike's just said he will take Joan out for an evening meal next weekend. Oh, it all goes on my show.

0: 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And of course, if you want to get in touch with your answers, this is how you can.
1: 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Are you ready to win? 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

And if you check out our social media page, our webpage, all the W's, melwaynradio.com, you'll see me singing along with this next group. And it might give you a clue to the answer on the picture. So let me tell you, A Little Bit More is a song by Dr. Hook. It was released in 1976 and was part of their album, also titled A Little Bit More. The song is a soft rock ballad and expresses a longing for deeper emotion and physical intimacy in a relationship. Its heartfelt lyrics and smooth melody resonate with many listeners and helped it to become one of the band's popular hits. The song reached its high positions on various music charts, further solidifying Dr. Hook's place in the music scene during the 1970s. All you got to do for number 10, and if you look on my webpage, all the W's Mel Wayne Radio, you'll see the picture of the group. We're looking for which band member wore the eye patch. What was his name? And here's Dr. Hook to tell you a little bit more.

So who is the band member that wore the cowboy hat and the eye patch? And apparently when he had an accident around 1969 and lost his eye, they got the name for the band from what happened. So out of a bit of bad came good.

0: And we've got the last one coming up, so don't forget, you want to get your answers to me very quickly as soon as you get the last one here.
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0: Time to look at number 11. Give Me Just a Little More Time is a song by Chairman of the Board. It was released in 1970 and it became one of their biggest hits and is known for its catchy melody and upbeat rhythm. The song features a blend of soul pop influences with lyrics that express a desire for a little more time in a romantic relationship to prove one's love. The song reached the top of the charts and remains a classic, often associated with Motown sound of that era. All you got to do for this one is tell me who is the frontman of Chairman of the Board.
2: Detroit, Michigan. Motortown. Motown. This is the Motown sound.

Song for number 11. What you gonna do is tell me who is the front man of the group. Get those answers into me. Studio at malkan.co.uk. I'll plot your progress and get you on that leaderboard.

0: The judges' scores are in.
1: They are indeed, and Mike Jones has said it was Invictus label and not the Motown that this band was on. Well, thanks, Mike, for letting me know that. But we got those scores in, and I can tell you that Graham, Barry, Brian, Steve, Raymond, Don, Rachel, Liz and Larry all got to the top of the leaderboard with one exception. Because there's someone else coming in now. Well, let's see. Hang on just a minute. And Tom has given me the answers. And he says, yes, he says number 4 is correct. 5, 7, 11. Yeah, he's got all those correct. And he's even got guess the track as well. Well done then. So let's have a look, Tom. You've got all that right. You go on top of the leaderboard. Those that are getting one or maybe a couple wrong were as follows. Lorna, Shelley, Paula, Colin, Derek, Timmy, Raymond and Roberta. Oh, you all got one wrong, or maybe a couple. But don't worry, because we're going to give you a chance to find out if you missed any along the way. All 11 coming up now. Number 1, A Little Love by Cliff Richard. What was the album the song came from? Number 2, Little Things by the British singer Dave Berry. What is Dave Berry's full name? Number 3, Little by Little, Dusty Springfield. What year was that song released? Go Away Little Girl, Steve Lawrence. But who had Go Away Little Boy? What was the female artist that had that record released? Number 5, This Little Girl by Gary U.S. Bonds. What is Gary U.S. Bonds' birth name? Number 6, Smile Little Smile, Flying Machine. Who's the lead singer of the group? Number 7, Three Little Pigs, is a song by Lloyd Price and that old well-known nursery rhyme. When was the song released? Number 8, Little Lies by Fleetwood Mac. Who wrote the song? Number 9, Put a Little Love in Your Heart. Jackie Del Shannon wrote it, along with two collaborators. Name the collaborators. Number 10, Dr. Hook, A Little Bit More. Who is the vocalist that sings with an eye patch? Last but not least, number 11, Give Me Just a Little Bit More Time, by Chairman of the Board. Who is the frontman of the band? Stand by for the featured year. Up next. In this year,
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1: 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And the film Grease. This opens, starring John Travolta, Oliver Newton-John, based on the 1972 Broadway musical. And at the same time, Frankie Valli was singing Grease.

Still looking at film and music headlines in this year. 1978. Andrew Lloyd Webber. Andrew Lloyd Webber and Tim Rice musical Evita starring Elaine Page premieres at Prince Edward Theatre, London. And the Bee Gees. The Bee Gees album Saturday Night Fever goes at number one for 24 weeks. At the same time in this year, 1978, we had Night Fever.

Still looking at this year. 1978. And in this year, we're still looking at music headlines. Cest Chic is a second studio album by Chic, is released featuring the single Love Freak, Billboard Album of the Year in 1978. And here, at the same time, 1978 is Love Freak.

0: And that brings this feature year to a close, but we'll bring you another year next time. The final clue is here, so one last go. We'll soon see just what you really know. Pay attention one last time. The answer's near, we're sure you'll shine.
1: And to add some more of the list, Tony, Jack and Lisa all got it right as well. The final clues we can give you is the song features a memorable catchy chorus and repeats the title phrase multiple times. And the group who has performed this song is known for their distinctive harmonies and flamboyant style, hailing from, here's the clue, Sweden. What is the song? Don't worry if you still haven't got it. We'll give you the answer when we get to the lost theme a bit later.
2: Stand by for action.
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0: Join in with Mal Wayne on the 30-Minute Challenge, right here on your favourite radio station. And see how many you get right.
1: Right, this is the part where I give you a story. Each of the stories will tell you the answer for what you're looking for, which will be the title of the record coming up. And, of course, if I get the featured year, which is 1978... in there somewhere, and the computer tells us it's that year of 1978, you'll hear this.
4: And now is a tune for you and me. Why not cram it in your log hole, this melody?
1: But if I get none of 1978 in any of the records, you'll hear this at the last record. You know I've lost the challenge, but for you, I'm going to make it easier now, because all those clues we're going to give you of the stories, I'm going to put them into shuffle mode, mix them up, and I'll have absolutely no idea which one comes next.
5: Ladies and gentlemen, I want to tell you a story.
1: So two guys are talking, and one says the other one, he says, I think I've got to get a new pillow. He says, why? He says, well, last night, he said, I was tossing and turning all night. I wasn't comfortable. I didn't get a good night's sleep. And my girlfriend had to make me a drink in the middle of the night to calm me down a bit. Did it work? He said. No, it didn't. I was still tossing and turning. I reckon it's that definite blessed. Blessed? Well, you know what I'm trying to say. What? Well, it's that pillow. It's not right. It's too rough and I get really sore neck in the morning. We got to get a new one. Ah, what is the song we're talking about? And will I get to that featured year, 1978?
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0: Music. 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The best music. 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Afternoons with Mal Wayne.
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8: Going back in time. It's a flashback. 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Flashback.

0: That was Bobby Lewis and Tossing and Turning. Computer was a bit slow telling us what the year was then. I've given it a kick and it's all in order now. Right, next story I've got for you is this. Ernie says he's gotten a bit fed up. So his friend says, why? He says, well, there's two ladies that I'm fighting affection for. So he says, what do you mean? Well, he says, this particular lady, I really like her a lot. And he says, the trouble is, there's another man on the scene that's fighting me for her love. Oh, what are you going to do about it, Ernie? He says, well, I think I'm going to have a duel with him. We don't have jewels anymore. He says, well, he says, you never know. I'm not going to let him get away with it. He's not going to take her hand. I want her. Oh, okay. What's the song we're talking about? And will I get to that featured year?
1: You're listening to Mal Wayne, playing the best music through the decades.
2: Things that make you go, Things that make you go,
3: 1971.
4: You could hear the hoofbeats pound as they raced across the ground, and the clatter of the wheels as they spun round and round. And he galloped into Market Street, his badge upon his chest. His name was Ernie, and he

0: heat up the car. He said you want it pasteurized, because pasteurized is best. She says, Ernie, I'll be happy if it comes up to me chest. That tickled old Ernie.
1: Ernie!
0: And he drove the fastest milk cart in the West.
1: Oh.
0: Now, Ernie had a rival, an evil-looking man called Two-Ton Ted from Teddington, and he drove the baker's van. He tempted her with his treacle tarts and his tasty oatmeal bread, and when she seen the size of his hot meat pies, it very near turned her head. She nearly swooned at his macaroon, and he said, now, if you treat me right, you'll have hot rolls every morning and crumpets every night. He knew once she sampled his layer cake, he'd have his wicked way, and all Ernie had to offer was a pint of milk a day. Poor Ernie!
1: Ernie!
0: And he drove the fastest milk cart in the West. One lunchtime, Ted saw Ernie's awesome cart outside her door. It drove him mad to find it was still there at 4:30. And as he leapt down from his van, off blood through his veins did course, and he went across to Ernie's cart, and he didn't half kick his horse, whose name was Trigger.
1: Trigger!
0: And he pulled the fastest milk cart in the West. Now Ernie rushed out into the street, his gold top in his hand. He said, if you want to marry Susie, you fight for her like a man. Oh, why don't we play cards for her, he sneeringly replied. And just to make it interesting, we'll have a shilling on the side. Now Ernie dragged him from his van, and beneath the blazing sun, they stood there face to face, and Ted went for his bun. But Ernie was too quick, things didn't go the way Ted planned, and a strawberry-flavoured yoghurt sent it spinning from his hand. Now Sushi ran between them and tried to keep them apart.

0: dust. Poor Ernie!
1: Ernie!
0: And he drove the fastest milk cart in the West. Ernie was only 52. He didn't want to die. But now he's gone to make deliveries.

0: forget Ernie.
1: Ernie?
0: And he drove the fastest milk car in the West.
1: Right, next one. Granddaughter's gone over to her grandmother and she's saying to her, "Well, Grandma, when was the best time of your life?" So she said, "Well, I can tell you me golden years." "Well, what year was they then?" She said, "Well, when I met my first husband, he was the one for me. But obviously we lost him, you know, he died and I got another replacement." "A replacement? Well, I've got another guy, as you're now you know, Granddad, and he's a nice person. But the golden years were with the first man, John." "Oh," she said, does Derek know?" She says, no, I never told him, and I don't want you to tell him either." She said, "No, Graham, it's all your secrets safe with me. What's the story we're talking about, and what is the record? And will I get it right, and will the featured year come up in 1978? All these questions, let's see if we can get some answers."

0: haven't got to that featured year yet, 1978, but there's still time. And the next clue I've got for you is this. A guy is practicing his archery skills and he does the usual. He pulls the number of archery bits into the old board. Anyway, when he goes to pick up the last one of his arrows to put them away into his quiver, as he picks up the arrows off the board, it stabs himself in the arm and then suddenly he faints. Well, they rush him to hospital and the doctors are all round him, huddled him round, and his relatives go, "What's wrong with him? What's wrong with Giles? What's happened?" He said, "Well, the arrow that stuck him is actually a poison arrow and we've got to try and get him well." They said, "That's terrible. What's the song we're talking about? And will I get to that featured year, 1978? Who knows?"
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2: Put on an happy face.

0: and poison arrow, especially for the guy who stabbed his own self with his own archery arrow.
1: Shoot that poison arrow.
0: Right, next one we've got for you is this. A girl's talking to her boyfriend and she says, you know, who was the best James Bond? And he says, well, I think it was Sean Connery. And she says, no, I think it was Pierce Brosnan. So he goes, well, if it was Pierce Brosnan, do you know his films? So she went, well, I know the first one. It was Tomorrow Never Dies. Then and then Die Another Day. Yeah. And then GoldenEye. She said, but I can't remember the other one. Something, you know, I can't remember it. What was it? He said, well, I can't help you either. What's the song we're talking about? And will I get to that featured year of 1978?
2: Hey, now, look alert. Everything lights up. It make you want to shout. You talk about happiness. That

0: From Feature Story News in Brussels, I'm William Denslow. US President Donald Trump signed two new executive orders seeking to restrict birthright citizenship. It comes just weeks after the Supreme Court struck down his original attempt in a 6-3 ruling. The White House says the two orders tackle different aspects of the issue, and Jagruti Dave in Washington says the first targets people travelling to the US specifically to give birth on American soil.
1: One is a ban on birth tourism, which the White House defines as an attempt by a foreign national to gain entry to the US for the purpose of giving birth. This expands on a 2020 federal amendment of visa rules to stop people from using short-term tourist or business visas to acquire citizenship for their newborn babies. In the second order, the White House has widened the categories of people who are not entitled to birthright citizenship.
0: A US Senate committee's voted along party lines to hold Dr. Anthony Fauci in contempt of Congress after the former government infectious disease chief invoked his Fifth Amendment right against self-incrimination more than 100 times during testimony last week. Dr. Fauci's lawyers called the vote a political stunt, saying his client has committed no crime. James Goodison reports from Washington.
2: Effectively, Dr. Fauci believes and has said publicly that COVID originated naturally in Wuhan. The senator, from his point of view, believes that it came from a lab. And not only that, he accuses Dr. Fauci during his time in government of funding research in China that sparked the pandemic and then lying about it to Congress. Dr. Fauci, of course, denies those allegations.
0: Congolese health authorities have quarantined a passenger boat carrying nearly 200 people, roughly 40 miles upstream from Kinshasa, after five people aboard, including a three-year-old child and a newborn, died with Ebola-like symptoms. Quarantine comes as the DRC's Ebola response is being undermined by a walkout of frontline health workers in Ituri province, who say they've not been paid since the outbreak was declared in May. Chris Ockenringer reports from Kinshasa.
3: The government says that these frontline workers have not been paid so far because there was a problem in the payroll system. There was a lot of names. A lot of names were included in the system that were not supposed to be there. So it was a fraudulent activity. And so they're cleaning up the payroll system. And after that, they will be able to pay the health workers. They have urged them to continue working and, step up the response efforts.
0: The European Union's Commissioner for Internal Affairs and Migration says the bloc should use its leverage to strengthen its partnership with Morocco. The comments came as the European Parliament held an emergency meeting to discuss developments in Ceuta after more than 75,000 people crossed into the Spanish territory in northern Africa. From Bureaus Worldwide, this is FSN.
4: With FSN Spotlight, I'm Simon Marks, with more today on why the closure of the Strait of Hormuz has so far not ignited the worst-case scenarios regarding the price of oil. Yesterday, Daniel Yergin, one of the world's foremost experts on oil and the energy markets, explained that the Saudis and Abu Dhabi have proved more resilient than expected in moving some of their supplies via alternative routes. But he also says China's decision to reduce dramatically its oil imports has had a key impact. So how exactly did China make that happen?
5: China's demand was around 16, 17 million barrels a day. It has built up strategic stocks controlled by the government. And it's thought that China has 1.5 to 2 billion barrels of oil, which is a huge number in its stocks. The Chinese do not like to buy oil when price is high. They like to fill inventories when prices are low. And so they really pay very close attention to the market. So they raised domestic prices, which affected demand, and demand went down a couple million barrels a day. They stopped their refineries also export oil. They said no exports. And then they drew on their inventories. And so all of that was basically keeping the price from hitting that $150, $200 a barrel.
4: He spoke to Foreign Policy magazine and says it will still be a huge struggle getting that price to drop unless and until full access to the strait is restored.
0: The main news again. US President Donald Trump signed two new executive orders seeking to restrict birthright citizenship. A US Senate committee's voted along party lines to hold Dr. Anthony Fauci in contempt of Congress. And the European Union's Commissioner for Internal Affairs and Migration says the EU should use its leverage to strengthen its partnership with Morocco after more than 70,000 people crossed into the Spanish territory of Ceuta. And that's the latest Feature Story News. William Denslow reporting.
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0: Well, Dan says he went to see the new Tom Cruise film. It was over 3.5 hours long. And he has to say it was one of the best films he'd seen of the franchise. He said the reason why it was so good, without giving anything away, it covered all of the films that went before. And if you get time to see it, he says, you won't be disappointed. The plot was very good, and it carries on from where it was last left off, 2.5 years ago in the cinema. What's it called then, Dan? The Day of Reckoning. Anyway, Dan says, thank you for doing that for me, Mal, but can you please play The Tintings and Dreaming? Of course I can, Dan. Thanks for letting us know about Mission Impossible.

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2: And today it's Beyonce Giselle Knowles Carter. Born September the 4th, 1981, known professionally as Beyoncé, is an American singer, songwriter, actress and businesswoman. With a career spanning over 3 decades, she has established herself as one of the most significant figures of the 21st century, though her vocal ability, music versatility and live performances, culturally important works credited with revolutionising the sound of popular music. Beyoncé is often deemed as one of the most influential artists of all time. First one I got for you is Crazy in Love.

That's Beyonce and Jay-Z, Crazy in Love. Well, Beyonce rose to fame in 1997 as a member of Destiny's Child, one of the best-selling girl groups of all time. Her debut solo album, Dangerously in Love, in 2003, became one of the best-selling albums of the 21st century. And the R&B influences B-Day, 2006, was her first release following Destiny's Child's abandonment in 2005. And her marriage to rapper Jay-Z inspired the pop R&B and funk embedded record I Am Sasha Fierce, 2008. The album contained US Billboard Hot 100, Crazy in Love, Baby Boy, Check on It, Irreplaceable, and this one.

That's Beyoncé's single Ladies, Put a Ring on It. Well, Beyoncé is one of the best-selling music artists of all time. With estimated sales of 200 million records, she's the only female artist to debut on all of her 8 studio albums and number one on the US Billboard 200. Beyoncé is the most awarded and nominated artist in the history of the Grammy Awards, as well as the most awarded artist in the BET and NAACP Image and Soul Train Music Awards. The first woman to headline an all stadium tour, Beyoncé is amongst the highest grossing live act in history. She's been listed among the history's greatest artists by publications such as Billboard and Rolling Stone. Time named her one of the 100 most influential people in the world in 2013, 2014 and 2023. We're going to put her away now, bring out another act next time.

0: Sec.
1: This is the part where we give you a tea break. We gave you a heads up earlier, so now you know you've got your kettle ready. We've got to get Donald ready with his tea, and normally I have to give him a little shout in the ear or give him a tap under his chin. Now, I normally rub it like this. See if it works.
2: Would you like a cup of tea?
1: Yes, please, Donald, we would. Thank you very much.
3: Tea is such a pleasure.

0: a pleasant drink. Tea so hot and tea so comforting, that's why I vote tea.
1: Tea lovers everywhere, why not have one now?
2: I will explain to you. Lovely. Sugar, oh, 2 lumps, please. Oh, divine. Thanks.
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4: As you get on with Little in the Title, the first one, A Little Love by Cliff Richard, the album we were looking for is I'm No Hero. Number 2, Little Things, we asked you what Dave Berry's real name is. Well, it's David Holgate Grundy. Number 3, Little by Little, Dusty Springfield, came out in 1966. Number 4, Go Away Little Girl, by Steve Lawrence, the girl female artist that had the song with Go Away Little Girl, boy, was Marlena Shaw. This Little Girl, by Gary U.S. Bonds, we asked you, what is Gary U.S. Bonds' birth name? Well, it's Gary LaVon Anderson. Number 6, Smile a Little for Me, by Flying Machines. The lead singer of the group is Tony Newman. Number 7, 3 Little Pigs by Lloyd Price, came out in 1959. Number 8, Little Lies by Fleetwood Mac. Who wrote the song? Well, it's Christine McVie. Number 9, Put a Little Love in My Heart with Jackie Dale Shannon. We asked you, the collaborators were Randy Myers and Jimmy Holiday. Number 10, A Little Bit More, Dr. Hook, and you can check out our webpage on melwayneradio.com. It was the band member we were looking for with the patch and the cowboy hat, Roy Sawyer. Last but not least, Give Me a Little Bit of Time, chairman of the board. Who is the front man? Well, it's General Norman Johnson. Freegate Records to put your feet up with, Careless Whisper, George Michael, Sacrifice being the first one, of course, Elton John. And last but not least, What's in a Kiss, Gilbert and Sullivan. Three great records to put your feet up with. Don't put your feet down until the last one's played. If anyone disturbs you while you're having your tea break, just tell them Mel Wayne has said it's my tea break, I'm having the afternoon delight, and I'll deal with whatever's pressing after I've had my tea break. Enjoy your tea break, everyone.

Three records for tea. Sacrifice, Elton John. Careless Whisper, George Michael. And Gilbert O'Sullivan, What's in a Kiss?

0: put your feet down now. Tea break is officially over. And you know what they say about tea?
1: What keeps my whistle wet? It's a cup of tea, old bed. Oh, I couldn't live without tea.
2: Yes, friends.
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2: There's just nothing so...
1: as a nice cup of tea.
0: We're going to look at the classic artist, which is Aka Bilk, after this.
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0: And we're going to look at Bernard Stanley Aka Bilk, January 1922 to November 2014. Born professionally as Aka Bilk, was an English clarinetist and vocalist known for his breathy, vibrato-rich, lower register style and distinctive appearance of a goatee bowler hat and a striped waistcoat. Bilk's 1961 instrumental tune, Strangers on the Shore, became a UK biggest-selling hit in 1962, spending 55 weeks on the chart, reaching number one. Here it is.

Aka Bilk there, Strangers in the Shore, also reaching number four in Canada. Bilk finally had another chart success, reaching a top five in 1976 with the song Aria, which went to number five in the United Kingdom. And in May 1977, Bilk and his Paramount Jazz Band provided an interval act for the Eurovision Song Contest. His latest chart appearance was in 1978 when the TV-promoted album released on Pickwick Paper Evergreen reached number 17 in a 14-week album chart run. In the early 1980s, Bilk and his signature hit were newly familiar due to Stranger on the Shore being used in a soundtrack, Sweet Dreams, the film biography of a country music singer, Patsy Cline. Aria features as a central motif in 2012 Polish film Mojo Rua. And here's Aria.

0: A sack of Bilk there and Aria. Well, Bilk was appointed the MBE in 2001, and in 2005 he was awarded the BBC Jazz Awards Gold Awards, one on his recording with the Chris Barber Band, sharing the clarinet spot with the band's regular reedsmen, John Crocker and Ian Wheeler. Bilk made a CD with Wally Fawkes for the Luke label in 2002. He appeared on the three albums by Van Morrison, Down the Road, What's Wrong with the Picture, and Born to Sing, No Plan B. And in 2012, Bilk said that after 50 years, he was fed up with playing his most famous tune, Strangers on the Shore. Right, we'll put him away now. Bring out another act next time.
1: Sweet dreams, dear.
0: How'd you get on with Guess the Track? We're about to tell you the answer after this.
2: I gotta tell you about the station I adore. They're always playing all the hits and what is more. They're on in stereo, so when you listen, there's nothing missing. Just thought I'd tell you that. You gotta listen if you wanna hear a sound that's better than the other stations around. It's got me raving. I'm always craving the sophisticated.

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1: It's Guess the Track. Now, are you sure it wasn't hard or too obscure? Here comes the answer, loud and clear. If you've got it, you can cheer.
3: Well, did you get it? It was, of course. The Swedish group gave it away, ABBA and Mamma Mia. And I can tell you that Derek, Dan, Tom, Graham, Sheila, Sylvie, Raymond, Ramona and Denise all got the right answer. But this is how I got it.

0: ABBA and Mamma Mia. And apparently they're going to bring out another film called Mamma Mia 3. With the same cast included Pierce Brosnan. Hope he doesn't sing next time.
1: Did you guess the track? Is it a pat on the back or try again, Jack?
0: Well, hopefully you got it, but if you didn't, don't worry. As always, tomorrow we're going to find out from Basil what his lost theme is after this.
2: Oh, whenever I tune to
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2: all I seem to do is smile from ear to ear, give a hearty cheer when I'm listening to
1: Mel Wayne.
0: Basil says that when he saw this, there was only 12 episodes, but when he saw it, this particular one where he thrashed the car with with actual twigs, he couldn't stop laughing. What are we talking about?
1: From a TV show gone by, it's Lost Theme. But what is it?
0: And today's 40 Towers is a British television sitcom written by John Cleese and Connie Booth, originally broadcast on BBC Two from 1975 to 1979. Two series of six episodes each were made. The series is set in 40 Towers, a dysfunctional, fictional hotel in the English seaside town of Torquay. This is in Devon. The plot centred on a tense, rude and put upon owner, Basil Fawlty, which is John Cleese, his bossy wife, Sybil, Prunella Scowls, and the sensible chambermaid Polly Booth, and the happy-less English challenged Spanish waiter Manuel, which is Andrew Sachs. The show, their attempts to run the hotel amidst fascistical situations, an array of demanding, eccentric guests and tradespeople. The idea of 40 Towers came from Cleese after he stayed in the Glen Eagle Hotel in Torquay in Devon in 1970, along with the rest of Monty Python troupe, where he encountered the eccentric hotel owner, Donald Sinclair, stuffy and snobbish. Sinclair treated guests as though they were hindrance, and his running of the hotel, a waitress who worked for him, stated it was as if he didn't want the guest to be there. Sinclair was the inspiration for Cleese's character, Basil Fawlty. And here you are, Basil. This is for you. The theme itself.

0: And the theme tune was by Dennis Wilson. Right, if you want to lost theme, you can get in touch via studio at malkan.co.uk and we will get in touch with you and get your lost theme together. And looking at the clock on the wall, it tells me it's time for the best disco in town. Let's see what great records they got for us today.
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0: Ready for some more? Hit that floor. The Grace Days are back again.
1: Time for a bit of Caribbean Queen, especially for Ray and Janice, who've just come back from the Caribbean. Billy Ocean. Put a needle in the groove and let your body move.

0: Story News in Brussels, I'm William Denslow. US President Donald Trump signed two new executive orders seeking to restrict birthright citizenship. It comes just weeks after the Supreme Court struck down his original attempt in a 6-3 ruling. The White House says the two orders tackle different aspects of the issue, and Jagruti Dave in Washington says the first targets people travelling to the US specifically to give birth on American soil.
1: One is a ban on birth tourism, which the White House defines as an attempt by a foreign national to gain entry to the US for the purpose of giving birth. This expands on a 2020 federal amendment of visa rules to stop people from using short-term tourist or business visas to acquire citizenship for their newborn babies. In the second order, the White House has widened the categories of people who are not entitled to birthright citizenship.
0: A US Senate committee's voted along party lines to hold Dr. Anthony Fauci in contempt of Congress after the former government infectious disease chief invoked his Fifth Amendment right against self-incrimination more than 100 times during testimony last week. Dr. Fauci's lawyers called the vote a political stunt, saying his client has committed no crime. James Goodison reports from Washington.
2: Effectively, Dr. Fauci believes and has said publicly that COVID originated naturally in Wuhan. The senator, from his point of view, believes that it came from a lab. And not only that, he accuses Dr. Fauci during his time in government of funding research in China that sparked the pandemic and then lying about it to Congress. Dr. Fauci, of course, denies those allegations.
0: Congolese health authorities have quarantined a passenger boat carrying nearly 200 people, roughly 40 miles upstream from Kinshasa, after five people aboard, including a three-year-old child and a newborn, died with Ebola-like symptoms. The quarantine comes as the DRC's Ebola response is being undermined by a walkout of frontline health workers in Ituri province, who say they've not been paid since the outbreak was declared in May. Chris Ockenringer reports from Kinshasa.
3: The government says that these frontline workers have not been paid so far because there was a problem in the payroll system. There was a lot of names. A lot of names were included in the system that were not supposed to be there. So it was a fraudulent activity. And so they're cleaning up the payroll system. And after that, they will be able to pay the health workers. They have urged them to continue working and, step up the response efforts.
0: The European Union's Commissioner for Internal Affairs and Migration says the bloc should use its leverage to strengthen its partnership with Morocco. The comments came as the European Parliament held an emergency meeting to discuss developments in Ceuta after more than 75,000 people crossed into the Spanish territory in northern Africa. From Bureaus Worldwide, this is FSN.
4: With FSN Spotlight, I'm Simon Marks, with more today on why the closure of the Strait of Hormuz has so far not ignited the worst-case scenarios regarding the price of oil. Yesterday, Daniel Yergin, one of the world's foremost experts on oil and the energy markets, explained that the Saudis and Abu Dhabi have proved more resilient than expected in moving some of their supplies via alternative routes. But he also says China's decision to reduce dramatically its oil imports has had a key impact. So how exactly did China make that happen?
5: China's demand was around 16, 17 million barrels a day. It has built up strategic stocks controlled by the government. And it's thought that China has 1.5 to 2 billion barrels of oil, which is a huge number in its stocks. The Chinese do not like to buy oil when price is high. They like to fill inventories when prices are low. And so they really pay very close attention to the market. So they raised domestic prices, which affected demand, and demand went down a couple million barrels a day. They stopped their refineries also export oil. They said no exports. And then they drew on their inventories. And so all of that was basically keeping the price from hitting that $150, $200 a barrel.
4: He spoke to Foreign Policy magazine and says it will still be a huge struggle getting that price to drop unless and until full access to the Strait is restored.
0: The main news again. US President Donald Trump signed two new executive orders seeking to restrict birthright citizenship. A US Senate committee has voted along party lines to hold Dr. Anthony Fauci in contempt of Congress. And the European Union's Commissioner for Internal Affairs and Migration says the EU should use its leverage to strengthen its partnership with Morocco after more than 70,000 people crossed into the Spanish territory of Ceuta. And that's the latest feature story news. William Denslow reporting.
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0: this theme's going to catch a few out. Any ideas?
1: The Steve Bishop Show is ready to depart. Stand clear of the doors, please.
0: It was a Thames TV comedy of the early 80s. It starred Robert Gillespie, Pauline Yates, Jenny Coyle and Stacey Dawning. Also had Sabrina Franklin in it for a couple of series. It was about likeable and mischievous British cartoonist Dudley Rush. And it was Keep It in the Family.

0: That's me all twisted out.
1: Can somebody call an ambulance, please?
0: Thank you. Everything from Louis Armstrong to Bruce Dickinson in the birthday file, and you'll also hear Andrew Gold, Andy Fairweather Lowe, Surrey to Wright, John Congas and David Grant. A right mixture this week, as it always is. Three Yorkshire sisters have their early 60s top 40 hit played as the Steve Bishop Oldie, and a splinter group of New Order have the second of their two top 20 hits played as the 90s choice. Stored at two, it's going to be 1966 and 1987.

Prince, and He's the Kind of Boy You Can't Forget, Status Quo, Sam Cooke, and Dire Straits. Hello, Steve Bishop here again. The first of our Stalled at Two records. Well, I just know just the opening few bars is going to be enough to bring back so many memories for a lot of people, and I hope they're happy memories as well. Oh, what a

That's a question a lot of us QPR supporters ask ourselves. Pet Shop Boys and Dusty Springfield. It was August 1987 that they were at two with What Have I Done to Deserve This? Rick Astley, number one, Never Gonna Give You Up. Oh, well, there's no accounting for taste, is there? And before that, December 1966, The Seekers, with memories of Junior Choice, Ed Stewart, Saturday and Sunday Mornings. Used to play that quite a lot, didn't he? Morning Town Ride was at number two, held off by Tom Jones. Boo! Green, Green Grass of Home. This week's stalled at two.

bit repetitive there, wasn't it? Going way back there with the Jacksons and Dreamer. Do you know, I'm really glad that the Beatles recorded a lot of short songs, because it's the perfect opportunity to play them as fillers. Birthday file on the way after this, and it's quite a strange...

Another one of those records that just got away, but not from me, it didn't. Remembering Andrew Gold, born in Burbank, California, 2nd of August, 1942. He died in 1995. He was only 53. Singer, songwriter, musician and arranger. He worked with artists like Linda Ronstadt, Neil Diamond, Freddie Mercury and Roy Orbison. He had several solo hits in the late 70s and collaborated with Graham Gouldman in the 80s on their Project Wax. You will remember their Bridge to Your Heart record. Big single for them. But just before that was that one, Right Between the Eyes. Only got to number 60 here in April 1986. Jim Capaldi, he was born in Evesham in Worcestershire, 2nd of August 1944, and he left us back in 2005. He co-founded the psychedelic rock band Traffic in 1967 with Steve Winwood, and co-writing the majority of the band's output with him. In a couple of 70s hits, there was a cover of Love Hurts, and in August 1974, he took It's All Up to You to number 27 in the charts.

stick with me a cup of tea, thanks. The vocal there of Andy Fairweather Low, born Istrad Minach. I love saying that, even if it is probably pronounced wrong. It's in Caerphilly in Wales. He was born there 2nd of August 1948, founding member of 60s group Amen Corner and splinter group Fairweather. He also toured playing guitar for Roger Waters, Eric Clapton and Bill Wyman's Rhythm Kings. His biggest solo hit was Wide-Eyed and Legless in 1975. Gin House Blues was the first Amen Corner single to chart, got to number 12 in August 1967. 3rd of August, happy birthday Sally Oldfield, born in Dublin in 1947, a folk singer-songwriter who had recorded an album with her younger brother Mike in 1968. As his career flourished into the 70s, she added backing vocals to his groundbreaking Tubular Bells album. Sally's debut LP, Water Bearer, contained the single Mirrors, and it got to number 19 in our charts, January into February 1979.

Peter Wright, who was born Pittsburgh, Pennsylvania on the 3rd of August 1946. Sadly, she died at an early age in 2004. Grammy-nominated singer-songwriter, best known for her work with first husband Stevie Wonder and also with Billy Preston as well. Spinning and Spinning, you'd have thought that was a big hit, wouldn't you? But only got to number 49 here for 2 weeks in September 1974. On to the 4th of August, remembering Timmy Euro, who was born Rosemary Victoria Oro in Chicago, 1914. She died in 2004. The little girl with the big voice, so they said. Anyway, the singer-songwriter had a contralto vocal range and is considered to be one of the first blue-eyed soul stylists of the rock era. And she toured Australia with Frank Sinatra in the 60s. Hurt was her big American hit of the early 60s. What's the Matter, Baby? Is It Hurting You? Was a US number 12 in 1962.

couple of real foot stompers there, remembering Frankie Ford, who was born Vincent Guzzo in Louisiana, 4th of August 1939. He died in 2015. Rock and roll, rhythm and blues singer, known for his 1959 American hit Sea Cruise. The song was originally recorded by Huey Piano Smith and his Clowns in that year, but as they didn't release it, Ford dubbed his own vocal over the top and took it to number 14 in the American charts. Moya Brennan, she was born in Dublin, 4th of August, 1952, and I was very saddened when we lost her in April just gone. Folk singer, songwriter, harpist and philanthropist, she was considered the first lady of Celtic music and had been performing since Clannad formed in 1970. She was also Enya's older sister. Here they are teaming up with U2 for In a Lifetime, got to number 20 here in January 1986, and then number 17 when re-released in June 89.

I was lucky enough to see Moira Brennan perform live in the grounds of Canterbury Cathedral a good few years back. Absolutely stunning. If you've seen her live, then you'll know she's as good live as you hear her on disc. The much-missed Moira Brennan there. Also much missed Louis Armstrong. He was born in New Orleans, 1901, on the 4th of August, died in 1971. Trumpeter, singer, and one of the most pivotal and influential figures in jazz music in a career that spanned five decades from the 1920s. He was posthumously awarded a Grammy Lifetime Achievement Award in 1972, having collected 11 Grammys during his life. Written by John Barry and Hal David, We Have All the Time in the World, featured in the 1969 James Bond film on Her Majesty's Secret Service, but didn't chart in the UK until 25 years later, when it was used in a Guinness ad.

0: From Feature Story News in Brussels, I'm William Denslow. US President Donald Trump signed two new executive orders seeking to restrict birthright citizenship. Comes just weeks after the Supreme Court struck down his original attempt in a 6-3 ruling. The White House says the two orders tackle different aspects of the issue, and Jagruti Dave in Washington says the first targets people travelling to the US specifically to give birth on American soil.
1: One is a ban on birth tourism, which the White House defines as an attempt by a foreign national to gain entry to the US for the purpose of giving birth. This expands on a 2020 federal amendment of visa rules to stop people from using short-term tourist or business visas to acquire citizenship for their newborn babies. In the second order, the White House has widened the categories of people who are not entitled to birthright citizenship.
0: A US Senate committee has voted along party lines to hold Dr. Anthony Fauci in contempt of Congress after the former government infectious disease chief invoked his Fifth Amendment right against self-incrimination more than 100 times during testimony last week. Dr. Fauci's lawyers called the vote a political stunt, saying his client has committed no crime. James Goodison reports from Washington.
2: Effectively, Dr. Fauci believes and has said publicly that COVID originated naturally in Wuhan. The senator, from his point of view, believes that it came from a lab. And not only that, he accuses Dr. Fauci during his time in government of funding research in China that sparked the pandemic and then lying about it to Congress. Dr. Fauci, of course, denies those allegations.
0: Congolese health authorities have quarantined a passenger boat carrying nearly 200 people, roughly 40 miles upstream from Kinshasa, after five people aboard, including a three-year-old child and a newborn, died with Ebola-like symptoms. The quarantine comes as the DRC's Ebola response is being undermined by a walkout of frontline health workers in Ituri province, who say they've not been paid since the outbreak was declared in May. Chris Ockenringer reports from Kinshasa.
3: The government says that these frontline workers have not been paid so far because there was a problem in the payroll system. There was a lot of names were included in the system that were not supposed to be there. So it was a fraudulent activity. And so they're cleaning up the payroll system. And after that, they will be able to pay the health workers. They have urged them to continue working and, step up the response efforts.
0: The European Union's Commissioner for Internal Affairs and Migration says the bloc should use its leverage to strengthen its partnership with Morocco. The comments came as the European Parliament held an emergency meeting to discuss developments in Ceuta after more than 75,000 people crossed into the Spanish territory in northern Africa. From Bureaus Worldwide, this is FSN.
4: With FSN Spotlight, I'm Simon Marks, with more today on why the closure of the Strait of Hormuz has so far not ignited the worst-case scenarios regarding the price of oil. Yesterday, Daniel Yergin, one of the world's foremost experts on oil and the energy markets, explained that the Saudis and Abu Dhabi have proved more resilient than expected in moving some of their supplies via alternative routes. But he also says China's decision to reduce dramatically its oil imports has had a key impact. So how exactly did China make that happen?
5: China's demand was around 16, 17 million barrels a day. It has built up strategic stocks controlled by the government. And it's thought that China has 1.5 to 2 billion barrels of oil, which is a huge number in its stocks. The Chinese do not like to buy oil when price is high. They like to fill inventories when prices are low. And so they really pay very close attention to the market. So they raised domestic prices, which affected demand, and demand went down a couple million barrels a day. They stopped their refineries also export oil. They said no exports. And then they drew on their inventories. And so all of that was basically keeping the price from hitting that $150, $200 a barrel.
4: He spoke to Foreign Policy magazine and says it will still be a huge struggle getting that price to drop unless and until full access to the Strait is restored.
0: The main news again. US President Donald Trump signed two new executive orders seeking to restrict birthright citizenship. A US Senate committee has voted along party lines to hold Dr. Anthony Fauci in contempt of Congress. And the European Union's Commissioner for Internal Affairs and Migration says the EU should use its leverage to strengthen its partnership with Morocco after more than 70,000 people crossed into the Spanish territory of Ceuta. And that's the latest Feature Story News. William Denslow reporting.
6: Only the greatest oldies of all time.

Not exactly top of the hour opener material, but it's just this programme being non-conformist. Happy birthday, Samantha Sang, born in Melbourne on the 5th of August 1951, known as Cheryl Gray in her native Australia, where she charted a few times in the late 60s. She moved to the UK in the 70s and worked with the Bee Gees, who wrote her song Emotions. You would never have guessed, would you? Got to number 11 here in March 1978. Rick Deringer was born Richard Zeringer in Fort Recovery, Ohio, 5th of August 1947, died just last year. Guitarist, vocalist, Grammy award-winning producer and entertainer. He's worked with Steely Dan, but first came to prominence when brought in to record vocals on the McCoys hit Hang On Sloopy. Their take on Come On Let's Go was a US number 22 in 1966.

No forgetting Pete Burns. He was a larger-than-life character, wasn't he? Born in Port Sunlight in Cheshire, 5th of August 1959. He died 10 years ago now. A singer-songwriter who founded the late 70s band Nightmares in Wax, who changed personnel and then changed their name to Dead or Alive and under the Stock Aitken Waterman production team. Ugh. Had the mid-80s number one, You Spin Me Round Like a Record, and three further top 20 hits, including that one. Lover Come Back to Me got to number 11 in April 1985. 6th of August, happy birthday, John Congas, born in Johannesburg, South Africa, 1945. Singer-songwriter who had mid-60s hits in his homeland and then moved to the UK. He gigged and recorded in bands with no success, so he returned to South Africa to concentrate on songwriting. The solo hits began in Germany and spread across Europe. He signed to Fly Records and had top five hits with Tokoloshe Man, and he's gonna step on you again. This had a huge chart run of 14 consecutive weeks, peaking at number four June into July 1971.

That's not so much being sung to as yelled at, really, isn't it? Happy birthday, Bruce Dickinson, born in Worksop, Nottinghamshire, 7th of August, 1958. Is he still presenting Real Deal on the telly? I remember him when he was a singer-songwriter, musician, airline pilot, entrepreneur, author and broadcaster. He also found time to lead vocal with heavy metal band Iron Maiden, joining them in 1981. He's released solo material as well, like that one. Tattooed Millionaire got to number 18, April into May in 1990. Also, let's remember Charles Pope, who was born in Atlanta, 7th of August 1934. He died back in 2013. Original member of American vocal group The Tams, named after the Tam O'Shanter hats they wore on stage. They topped the UK single charts in 1971 with Hey Girl Don't Bother Me, a song they recorded in 1964 and a minor US hit there, but a huge hit here thanks to the Northern Soul scene.

reminds me of the Nets song, Push a Little Button. Remember that one? Push a little button and the... what's it? Starts stinging... No? Oh, shut up, Bishop. Connie Stevens, she was born Conchetta Ingoglia in New York, 8th of August, 1938. An actress, screenwriter and producer. As a singer, she had marginally more success stateside, but two of her records crossed the Atlantic. 16 Reasons went top 10 in 1960. Mr. Songwriter didn't do anything here, but in the States, it got to number 43 in 1962. Happy birthday, David Grant, born in Hackney, East London, 8th of August, 1956. Half of the early 80s soul funk duo Lynx, and charted later that decade solo and duetting with Jackie Graham. He currently presents on the radio with his wife Cary Grant. Married to Cary Grant. Wow, where did it all go wrong, David? This is Stop and Go, his first solo hit, got to number 19 May into June 1983.

0: I've got a Steve Bishop holder in one of the CD players here, queued up and ready to play, just waiting for me to hit the play button. But first, I've got other birthday filers to mention. There's U2's The Edge, also known as Dave Evans, Ian Brody of the Lightning Seeds, BJ Thomas as well, and Joe Tex, who was born Joseph Arrington Jr. in Texas, 1935, on the 8th of August. He died in 1982. He was only 47, a soul singer of many hits in the States during the 60s and 70s, but Ain't Gonna Bump No More was his only UK hit. We're going to go back to 1972 for this US number two hit. This is I Gotcha.
1: I Gotcha! Oh!

Another plinky plonk song. England Sisters there, aka the Dale Sisters. A vocal sibling trio. There was Betty, Hazel and Julie Dunderdale. They were from Goole in Yorkshire. In the late 50s, they won a Butlin's talent contest run by the Sunday People newspaper. It led to an appearance at London's Lyceum Theatre and shows alongside Helen Shapiro. They were booked for TV shows like Thank You Lucky Stars. Their recorded work was arranged by John Barry, and the England Sisters' name maybe gave them a better chance at foreign sales. Only two of their four releases made our singles chart, a cover of Buddy Holly's Heartbeat on His Master's Voice, peaked at number 33 in March 1960. They had slipped from the public conscience by the mid-60s. I wonder what became of them. Steve Bishop-Aldie, that's what became of them. England Sisters and Heartbeat.

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And I just want you to loosen up a little bit for me. Oh honey, you know what I want.

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Apparently it's a greeting. It's a way to get someone's attention. A term for a close friend. Just thought I'd check, just in case it was something incredibly rude. Errol Dunkley there, and Arrows before that. And now it's time for something rather nice from the 90s.

England, England. That sounds similar, doesn't it? It was actually Monaco, the English rock band formed in 1995 as a side project of New Order by bassist Peter Hook. That was the follow-up single to the very popular What Do You Want From Me? And Sweet Lips also went top 20. They got to number 18 in May 1997. The album that both songs were taken from, Music for Pleasure, sold over 500,000 copies. A second album was planned, but not released after arguments and poor concerts. The band broke up in the early 2000s. Various members of the band have worked together since. I thought that was some quite different musical sound to the rocky first single. This week's Nice from the 90s, that was Monaco and Sweet Lips.

0: It was The Kinks, and then a song that was co-written by John Parr, who also added his backing vocals to that. And there was a fine array of drummers performing on there, taking turns. Roger Taylor of Queen, Cozy Powell, Stuart Copeland, Zach Starkey, and Carl Palmer, among many others. And Roger Taylor singing Under a Raging Moon. That's your lot for this week. Thanks very much for tuning in. Back again same time next week. You're going to finish with this from Sammy Davis Jr.
1: Daddy started out in San Francisco, tooting on his trumpet loud.

0: daddy spread the gospel in Milwaukee. Took his walkie-talkie to Rocky Ridge.
1: Blew his way to Canton, then to Scranton, till he landed under the Manhattan Bridge.
0: Daddy was a new sensation, got himself a congregation, built up quite an operation down below.
2: With the fire piper blowing, while the muscatel was flowing, all the cats went go-go-going
0: down below.
3: Story news in Brussels, I'm William Denslow. US President Donald Trump signed two new executive orders seeking to restrict birthright citizenship. Comes just weeks after the Supreme Court struck down his original attempt in a 6-3 ruling. The White House says the two orders tackle different aspects of the issue, and Jagruti Dave in Washington says the first targets people travelling to the US specifically to give birth on American soil.
4: One is a ban on birth tourism, which the White House defines as an attempt by a foreign national to gain entry to the US for the purpose of giving birth. This expands on a 2020 federal amendment of visa rules to stop people from using short-term tourist or business visas to acquire citizenship for their newborn babies. In the second order, the White House has widened the categories of people who are not entitled to birthright citizenship.
3: A US Senate committee's voted along party lines to hold Dr. Anthony Fauci in contempt of Congress after the former government infectious disease chief invoked his Fifth Amendment right against self-incrimination more than 100 times during testimony last week. Dr. Fauci's lawyers called the vote a political stunt, saying his client has committed no crime. James Goodison reports from Washington.
5: Effectively, Dr. Fauci believes and has said publicly that COVID originated naturally in Wuhan. The senator, from his point of view, believes that it came from a lab. And not only that, he accuses Dr. Fauci during his time in government of funding research in China that sparked the pandemic and then lying about it to Congress. Dr. Fauci, of course, denies those allegations.
3: Congolese health authorities have quarantined a passenger boat carrying nearly 200 people, roughly 40 miles upstream from Kinshasa, after five people aboard, including a three-year-old child and a newborn, died with Ebola-like symptoms. Quarantine comes as the DRC's Ebola response is being undermined by a walkout of frontline health workers in Ituri province, who say they've not been paid since the outbreak was declared in May. Chris Ockenringer reports from Kinshasa.
6: The government says that these frontline workers have not been paid so far because there was a problem in the payroll system. There was a lot of names. A lot of names were included in the system that were not supposed to be there. So it was a fraudulent activity. And so they're cleaning up the payroll system. And after that, they will be able to pay the health workers. They have urged them to continue working and, step up the response efforts.
3: The European Union's Commissioner for Internal Affairs and Migration says the bloc should use its leverage to strengthen its partnership with Morocco. The comments came as the European Parliament held an emergency meeting to discuss developments in Ceuta after more than 75,000 people crossed into the Spanish territory in northern Africa. From Bureaus Worldwide, this is FSN.
7: With FSN Spotlight, I'm Simon Marks, with more today on why the closure of the Strait of Hormuz has so far not ignited the worst-case scenarios regarding the price of oil. Yesterday, Daniel Yergin, one of the world's foremost experts on oil and the energy markets, explained that the Saudis and Abu Dhabi have proved more resilient than expected in moving some of their supplies via alternative routes. But he also says China's decision to reduce dramatically its oil imports has had a key impact. So how exactly did China make that happen?
8: China's demand was around 16, 17 million barrels a day. It has built up strategic stocks controlled by the government. And it's thought that China has 1.5 to 2 billion barrels of oil, which is a huge number in its stocks. The Chinese do not like to buy oil when price is high. They like to fill inventories when prices are low. And so they really pay very close attention to the market. So they raised domestic prices, which affected demand, and demand went down a couple million barrels a day. They stopped their refineries also export oil. They said no exports. And then they drew on their inventories. And so all of that was basically keeping the price from hitting that $150, $200 a barrel.
7: He spoke to Foreign Policy magazine and says it will still be a huge struggle getting that price to drop unless and until full access to the strait is restored.
3: The main news again. US President Donald Trump signed two new executive orders seeking to restrict birthright citizenship. A US Senate committee has voted along party lines to hold Dr. Anthony Fauci in contempt of Congress. And the European Union's Commissioner for Internal Affairs and Migration says the EU should use its leverage to strengthen its partnership with Morocco after more than 70,000 people crossed into the Spanish territory of Ceuta. And that's the latest feature story news. William Denslow reporting.
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6: 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This is Big Bob, and welcome to the Memory Lane Show. Today, I'll take you back to those treasured moments in time when life was much simpler. 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
7: That's right. 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We're going to start off by going to school again first thing this morning. You know, according to the Merriam-Webster Dictionary, again, mediocre is defined as something of average or moderate quality, neither exceptionally good nor notably bad. Well, this got our good friend Lucky and the Boys thinking, and during the show, we will always make reference to Billboard's Hot 100. So, if mediocre means middle of the road, and half of the Hot 100 is 50, and we should play songs that peak at the number 50 position. That's super or what? And that, my friends, are how themes are created as we feature Mediocre 50 on today's Memory Lane Show. We'll also have Memory Lane's On This Date in Rock and Roll History featuring Buddy Holly, one of our favorites. And I got to give a perk to this guy from Hawthorne, California. The Beach Boys also will be here this morning. But wait, there's more. I'll have requests and dedications. This week's Rate the Record, I ask a very simple question. Why wasn't it released in the States? And you'll learn more about that a little bit later on. In addition, I'll have a one-hit wonder, comparison covers, double-decker, my vault song. What else? An instrumental hit of the week. And you'll learn what the number one song was on this very date back in 1964. Now, if that isn't enough, dig this. If you want to chat with other folks listening to the same show, may consider joining us in our chat room. Very, very easy to get here. So open up your favorite browser and type in the address line, memorylaneshow.com/chat. 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Give yourself a nickname and come on in. I guarantee you, you'll be welcomed with open arms by Donna, Aaron, Tony D, Lucky, Belle, and myself. That's right, all friendly people, the Memory Lane Show. We also have our song request program fixed after 2.5 or 3 years. If you want to request a song, of course, you can always email me directly, bigbobsmemorylane@gmail.com, or go to the website and click on the menu item called Request and kind of put in there the search of what the artist or song title. Don't be too specific, just general, you know? And it'll come up with a list of songs that are available to you. Put a dot in the little circle, Type in your name, and if you want to dedicate it, put that information in, send it, and boom, through the technology, miracles of technology, I get it on my system. Please allow me to take a moment to shout a big-time thank you to Zeno Radio for making it possible to listen to the Live Memory Lane show by using your mobile device, simply by dialing 605-472-9037. That's 605-472-9037. Are you going to hear the phone ring and poof, like magic, you're listening to the live show. The big benefit is you can take me with you. You got errands to run or stops to make, pick up drugs. I should say pharmaceutical stuff. I don't want you to drive around trying to pick up drugs. Lucky and I did enough of that in a day. Just make sure your data carrier doesn't surprise you with any extra charges. Bad people. Bad people. You know they hire people just to find out ways that they can make extra nickel here, dime there, 45 cents there. Okay, so let's get this set up a little bit here. And if I was a good guy, I probably would have got this ready, huh? No, okay. Even today, the most frequently asked question I get is, what's Memory Lane all about? That's a fair question. I still get it today. Yeah, we've been broadcasting Memory Lane for 19 years this October, and the people still ask me, what's Memory Lane all about? Well, first it's about going to a party and, of course, having a good time. Making friends while you're listening to that old-time rock and roll. Don't get any better than that, folks.

let's get started with today's Mediocre 50 theme. Songs that peaked at the number 50 position on the Hot 100 chart in the 60s. We would like to dedicate this song to Belle. I told you, Belle's hot today. In 1965, a Staten Island, New York native had this track enter the Hot 100 chart. Here's Joan Baez on Memory Lane. Belle, this is for you.

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1: Hey, and why should you listen? 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I never get tired of saying it. I hope to take you back in time and play a tune, or two, or three, that allow you to reminisce about what you were doing at that time when you heard that song on probably an AM radio. Now, with that said, in keeping with today's mediocre 50 theme, a New York City, New York native known as Russell Byrd had this blast from the past make its debut on the Hot 100 chart, where it would top out at, well, where else? The 50 position. 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
2: 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Spector's father had committed suicide when Phil was 12 years young.

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1: Hey, we got a request sent in by Donna. Oh, wait a minute. This is a request dedication. You folks know me, you know how much I love them. Sent in by Donna from Crockett, Texas, and she wants to dedicate this 1976 number one gold record by ABBA to our own Belle. That's right, Belle right in the chat room with us. Okay, so we got this all set up. Belle, this is for you.

0: Hi, this is Mel Williams of xlrradio.co.uk. 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
1: Okay, it's time to resume with our mediocre 50 theme today. Songs that peaked out at number 50. 1966, a London, England formed group known as the Kinks had this track make its debut on the Hot 100.

0: Well, hello there. I am Beach Baby from Ocean Waves Radio, and I'm listening to Big Bob's Memory Lane Show on Big Bob's Memory Lane Show. He's the best surfer dude I know.
1: I never thought that it would end.
2: What can I say? You heard it here first. That's all I could say. Anyway, you know, that last song by the Kinks did have a little flavor of All the Day and All the Night in it, if you listen real close to it. Anyway, this is amazing. I got a request sent in by Paul from Sterling Heights. Oh, my God, what's going on? Not that he sent in a request. I'm just surprised that he's up this early. Paul is not an early riser, by no means. Anyway, he'd like to hear this 1980 tune by Kool & the Gang. It ended up being a chart topper on its way to a... on its way to a platinum record. Now, Paul goes on to say, this is what Memory Lane's all about. Take care, Bob. Thank you, Paul. You got it. Kool & the Gang.

0: think Paul's right. It's what Memory Lane's all about. It's been a big celebration.
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0: I think today, mediocre 50. How does that say? Mediocre 50. And is featuring songs that peaked at the number 50 position in the 60s. In 1967, a group from Manchester, England, known as the Hollies, had this track make the illustrious Hot 100 chart. The tune is a classic, I Told You So letter to an ex-lover.

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1: I'm just dating rock and roll history. Back in 1957, American Bandstand with 26-year-old host Dick Clark premiered on the ABC television network. The program had been broadcasted locally on Philadelphia station WFIL since 1952. The first record Clark played on his network debut show was a hit. Here's Buddy Holly on Memory Lane.

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0: From Feature Story News in Washington, I'm Nick Harper. Saudi Arabia, Turkey and Pakistan have signed a NATO-style mutual defence pact in Mecca as negotiations over reopening the Strait of Hormuz enter what could be their final stage. Meanwhile, US President Donald Trump has said significant progress has been made in the US discussions with Iran, despite Iran denying it is in talks with Washington. But Iran's parliamentary speaker, Mohammad Golibaf, has mocked the White House on social media, accusing it of repeatedly threatening military action only to reverse course. The latest US jobs data shows a significant drop in hiring in July, a figure that was not expected. Analysts had expected the number of new jobs being created to increase rather than to fall over the last month. FSN's Mitch McCann has more from New York.
1: This jobs data released this morning, or the non-farm payrolls report, showed job losses in this economy of 23,000 jobs, which is very different, I have to say, to what economists had forecast would be the result. They had expected an addition of 83,000 jobs in the economy, so very different. Government job losses pulled the headline number down. Private sector hiring was also weak. Employers in the private sector adding only 30,000 jobs.
0: In Thailand, seven people have been killed after a student opened fire at his home and in a school. The 14-year-old allegedly killed his grandparents before shooting dead five teachers at his school. The leader of the Spanish territory of Ceuta has told the European Parliament that up to 5,000 migrants remain in the enclave. That's after an estimated 80,000 people crossed from Morocco in a mass surge towards the border last month. FSN's William Denslow has more from Brussels.
2: What Bruna is suggesting, what the European Commission is suggesting, is a series of steps going forward. This includes bolstering early warning systems to potential flashpoints in the future along its external borders, to see better cooperation with non-EU members, to see a better targeting of smuggling networks, something that the EU has blamed this crisis very much on mafia-style gangs of human traffickers, as well as reinforcing the policy of returns.
0: Congolese health authorities have quarantined a passenger boat carrying nearly 200 people near the capital Kinshasa after five people on board died with Ebola-like symptoms. The World Health Organization has teams on board the vessel carrying out testing for the virus. The DRC's Ebola response has been weakened after a walkout of frontline health workers who say they've not been paid since the outbreak was declared in May. From Bureaus Worldwide, this is FSN.
3: With FSN Spotlight, I'm Simon Marks, with more today on why the closure of the Strait of Hormuz has so far not ignited the worst-case scenarios regarding the price of oil. Yesterday, Daniel Yergin, one of the world's foremost experts on oil and the energy markets, explained that the Saudis and Abu Dhabi have proved more resilient than expected in moving some of their supplies via alternative routes. But he also says China's decision to reduce dramatically its oil imports has had a key impact. So how exactly did China make that happen?
4: China's demand was around 16, 17 million barrels a day. It has built up strategic stocks controlled by the government. And it's thought that China has 1.5 to 2 billion barrels of oil, which is a huge number, in its stocks. The Chinese do not like to buy oil when price is high. They like to fill inventories when prices are low. And so they really pay very close attention to the market. So they raised domestic prices, which affected demand, and demand went down a couple million barrels a day. They stopped their refineries also export oil. They said no exports. And then they drew on their inventories. And so all of that was basically keeping the price from hitting that $150, $200 a barrel.
3: He spoke to Foreign Policy magazine and says it will still be a huge struggle getting that price to drop unless and until full access to the Strait is restored. With FSN Spotlight, I'm Simon Marks.
0: And the main news again, Saudi Arabia, Turkey and Pakistan have signed a NATO-style mutual defence pact in Mecca. The latest US jobs data shows a decline in hiring in July, a surprise that was not expected. And the leader of the Spanish territory of Ceuta has told the European Parliament that up to 5,000 migrants still remain in the enclave. That's Feature Story News, Nick Harper reporting.

0: I know what I'm going to do. I'm going to take a break at the top of the hour. Don't touch your players, because we still have more of the Memory Lane Show coming at you. More of our theme today, the Mediocre 50. Tunes that all the best they could do is get up to number 50 on the chart. We'll have more Memory Lanes on this date in rock and roll history. This hour we got coming up cover comparison covers. We still got the number one song, Double Decker, Vault Song, Instrument Hit of the Week. And then, of course, our Seeger Fix tune that'll morph right into the internationally famous Rock Out. Want to make sure you stay tuned for all of it. Hey, I got an idea, though. 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This is where it all starts and ends, right here. The landing page, you'll see the affiliates of Memory Lane. They're all sporting their own logo of sorts. You click on their logo, you visit their website, check out their programming schedule. These folks are sincere, dedicated people, and they love what they do. And I'm going to tell you something. I, for one, appreciate the opportunity to give each and every of the sites of the affiliates attaboy and attagirl. Now, while you're at the Memory Lane site, you can always hit that request button on the menu there. You're going to see it says request. You hit it, and that's the way you can make your request right to me. You know what I mean? First, you search for the title of the song or the artist. Do a search. And if it comes up over on the left-hand side there, you will put a bullet on the song you want to hear. Put your name in. Anything, if you want to dedicate it to someone or whatever, any special comments, send it off to me. And through the miracle technology, it pops up on my screen, and I can get it set up and played for you. Now, geez, oh man, that's a little bit longer than what I wanted to say. I forgot now. Anyway, let's shout a big attaboy and attagirl to Zeno Radio. Those folks made possible for you to listen to the Live Memory Lane Show using your mobile device. Hey, just simply by dialing 605-472-9037. I'll give you that number again, 605-472-9037. And you're going to hear automatically. And the benefit of this, not only can you listen to the show, the live show, you can take me with you. That's right. If you got to go to the market or the meat market or the bakery, take me with you. And this way here, you won't miss a beat. And now for the comparison cover segment part of the show, as suggested by my good friend Dave in Southern California. Hey, Audrey, can you help us out?
1: I will now prepare systems for comparison. Double Decker covers. The same song will be sung by different artists. Take it away, Bob.

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1: where we play those hits that will never, ever die. Now, this week's comparison cover of the song Happy was submitted by Lucky and the Boys from the Great White North. Thank you big time, Lucky, and whoop, whoop to the boys. These songs were kind of different from one another, but dig this, both would be charted hits. The first version and the original by the Sunshine Company was released in 1967, and it would reach the number 50 position on the Hot 100 chart. So it kind of stays with our theme today also. The second version by a New Jersey form group known as the Blades of Grass covered the tune, which they released also in 1967, and it got listed as a number 87 charted hit. Now, here's a memory lane factoid. This is where it really gets confusing. Blades of Grass recorded several cover versions for their record label, including the song Happy and the band's debut single. Unbeknownst to the group, another Sunshine pop group, the Sunshine Company, also released their rendition of the song almost at the same time. Now, I'm from Hamtramck, but I have to ask, how the heck is this even possible that one group can get the lyrics and everything else from somehow and release it almost at the same time? I don't understand how that could happen. I know when I'm coming up with a show, it's protected. There's only about two people in the world that know what the show's going to be about. Not that it makes a difference here. Okay, it's time to continue with our theme today of Mediocre 50 with a track from the Dave Clark 5. In 1966, the Tottenham, England formed group known as the Dave Clark 5 had this track make its debut on the Hot 100 chart. Now, in our humble opinion, it sure doesn't sound like Dave Clark.

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1: Will we play those hits that will never die? Okay, we got a request in from Chris out in Brewer, Maine. He'd like to hear this tune by Paul McCartney from 1976. Okay, Chris, you asked for it, you got it.

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1: Time to get back to today's mediocre theme, featuring songs that peaked at number 50 on the Hot 100 chart in the 60s. He was born in Duluth, Minnesota and raised in Hibbing, Minnesota. 1969, Bob Dylan had this track get listed on the prominent Hot 100 chart.

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1: Yeah, I used to use that line back in the days of Hamtramck. Tonight I'll be staying here with you. And the response I got from the gals was, no, you're not. So it might have worked for Bob Dylan, but didn't work for Big Bob. Anyway, we got coming up in momentarily is this week's Rate the Record. I didn't tell you about it much, did I? Okay, I'll tell you. You know, this song was not released in the States, and I question why. And the group is called Small Faces. Did you ever hear of them? Well, that'll be this week's Rate the Record. But first, we got
2: to
1: get...
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1: Man, Paul from Sterling Heights, Michigan. He got up a little early, and he's full of spunk, you might say. He'd like to hear this tune by the Rolling Stones. Go ahead, Paul. Do it.

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1: Hey, let's get back to today's Mediocre 50 theme. Got kind of off track here. This artist was born in Herndon, Virginia, and raised in Baltimore, Maryland. In 1967, Ronnie Dove had this song get listed on the Billboard Hot 100 chart. Here's a Memory Lane factoid for you. The tune was written and produced by Neil Diamond. Now get ready to clap those hands.

0: How about a tune by Roy Brown? We got a little bit of time here before we get the
1: well,
0: record.
1: All I want is a party ball. Come along with me when I'm feeling wild. To be in love and true and fair. To run my fingers through my hair.

0: 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It's time to play...
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0: 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Or you can email me at bigbobsmemorylane@gmail.com. 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Or if you have a Twitter account, you can tweet me at memory_lane. And after the top of the hour, I'll give you the results to determine if this song should have been a hit or not. Now let's get to the fun part. They were known as Small Faces, then later Faces, when they had hits like Ichiku Park, I Know, I'm Losing You, and Stay With Me, just to name a few. However, after its 1965 release, Sha La La Lee would reach number 3 on the UK chart, but doesn't appear to have been released as a single in the States. I ask you, why not? Didn't they think the tune had what it takes to be a charted hit in the United States? Perhaps we'll learn something after voting. Here's Sha La La Lee by the Small Faces.

Anyway, the name of the song was Sha La La La Lee. Get your votes in. We'll leave the polls open till, about 5 minutes and 9 seconds after the top of the hour. And then at that time, we will shut the polls down, lock the front door, turn off the lights, get the ballots, and stick them in with Big Bertha into her cement palace, or she can scrutinize and make sure that we don't have no votes that don't count. You know, I heard on a radio or TV, I can't remember, that they had 10 million votes and 4 were not supposed to be counted. When you have only 4 out of 10 million, I'm going to tell you something, you're a winner. I don't care what the government says. Anyway, we'll get the votes out, and then and only then we will give the results to the entire world who's listening to us. Might be a couple out there, who knows. Anyway, in 1975, on this date in rock and roll history, Stevie Wonder signs a $37 million 7-year, 7-album contract with Motown, the largest pack in the industry at that time. That's peanuts today, I think. He also gained full artistic control of the music, smart man, and almost unheard of level of independence for an artist. That's right. The following year, he would release the double album Songs in the Key of Life, which won the 1977 Grammy Album of the Year and contained this hit song for Sir Duke.

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1: It's the number 17 hit by none other than the Steve Miller Band.

0: From Feature Story News in Washington, I'm Nick Harper. Saudi Arabia, Turkey and Pakistan have signed a NATO-style mutual defence pact in Mecca as negotiations over reopening the Strait of Hormuz enter what could be their final stage. Meanwhile, US President Donald Trump has said significant progress has been made in the US discussions with Iran, despite Iran denying it is in talks with Washington. But Iran's parliamentary speaker, Mohammad Golibaf, has mocked the White House on social media, accusing it of repeatedly threatening military action only to reverse course. The latest US jobs data shows a significant drop in hiring in July, a figure that was not expected. Analysts had expected the number of new jobs being created to increase rather than to fall over the last month. FSN's Mitch McCann has more from New York.
1: This jobs data released this morning, or the non-farm payrolls report, showed job losses in this economy of 23,000 jobs, which is very different, I have to say, to what economists had forecast would be the result. They had expected an addition of 83,000 jobs in the economy, so very different. Government job losses pulled the headline number down. Private sector hiring was also weak, employers in the private sector adding only 30,000 jobs.
0: In Thailand, seven people have been killed after a student opened fire at his home and in a school. The 14-year-old allegedly killed his grandparents before shooting dead five teachers at his school. The leader of the Spanish territory of Ceuta has told the European Parliament that up to 5,000 migrants remain in the enclave. That's after an estimated 80,000 people crossed from Morocco in a mass surge towards the border last month. FSN's William Denslow has more from Brussels.
2: What Brunner is suggesting, what the European Commission is suggesting, is a series of steps going forward. This includes bolstering early warning systems to potential flashpoints in the future along its external borders, to see better cooperation with non-EU members, to see a better targeting of smuggling network, something that the EU has blamed this crisis very much on mafia-style gangs of human traffickers, as well as reinforcing the policy of returns.
0: Congolese health authorities have quarantined a passenger boat carrying nearly 200 people near the capital Kinshasa after five people on board died with Ebola-like symptoms. The World Health Organization has teams on board the vessel carrying out testing for the virus. The DRC's Ebola response has been weakened after a walkout of frontline health workers who say they've not been paid since the outbreak was declared in May. From Bureaus Worldwide, this is FSN.
3: With FSN Spotlight, I'm Simon Marks, with more today on why the closure of the Strait of Hormuz has so far not ignited the worst-case scenarios regarding the price of oil. Yesterday, Daniel Yergin, one of the world's foremost experts on oil and the energy markets, explained that the Saudis and Abu Dhabi have proved more resilient than expected in moving some of their supplies via alternative routes. But he also says China's decision to reduce dramatically its oil imports has had a key impact. So how exactly did China make that happen?
4: China's demand was around 16, 17 million barrels a day. It has built up strategic stocks controlled by the government. And it's thought that China has 1.5 to 2 billion barrels of oil, which is a huge number, in its stocks. The Chinese do not like to buy oil when price is high. They like to fill inventories when prices are low. And so they really pay very close attention to the market. So they raised domestic prices, which affected demand, and demand went down a couple million barrels a day. They stopped their refineries also export oil. They said no exports. And then they drew on their inventories. And so all of that was basically keeping the price from hitting that $150, $200 a barrel.
3: He spoke to Foreign Policy magazine and says it will still be a huge struggle getting that price to drop unless and until full access to the Strait is restored. With FSN Spotlight, I'm Simon Marks.
0: And the main news again, Saudi Arabia, Turkey and Pakistan have signed a NATO-style mutual defence pact in Mecca. The latest US jobs data shows a decline in hiring in July, a surprise that was not expected. And the leader of the Spanish territory of Ceuta has told the European Parliament that up to 5,000 migrants still remain in the enclave. That's Feature Story News, Nick Harper reporting.
5: greatest oldies of

0: And now you're going to what the? 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These people, I'm going to tell you something. They are super deuce awesome, and they provide some great entertainment for your listening pleasure just by clicking a mouse or two here or there. But while you're there, you can always send them a little contact email just between you and I and tell them, keep up the great job. They'll know all about what you're trying to say. What else? Oh, yeah. I say attaboy to Zeno Radio. Those folks make it possible for you to listen to the live Memory Lane show using your mobile device. You just got to simply dial 605-472-9037. Let me give you that number again. 605-472-9037. Hey, tune into the show. And the object is that you don't have to be maybe in an uncomfortable chair behind your desktop or laptop. You can go lay on your couch. Some people go to their bed and still listen to the show. Others, you know, have to do some errands. You know, you got to go to the bank or the bakery. You tune to the Memory Lane show. And this way here, you won't miss a beat. Okay, all you dudes and dudettes out there, it is time for
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0: When I play a tune from back in time. Yeah, we're going back to 1966 and staying with today's Mediocre 50 theme. A Blytheville, Arkansas group had this tune enter the Hot 100 and later peak at number 50. Here's Junior Walker and the All-Stars on Memory Lane. Oh yeah, special note, there's some great sex being played in this tune.

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1: Okay, ladies and gentlemen, boys and girls of all ages, all you dudettes out there, the voting polls are officially closed for this week's Rate the Record, which featured a tune by Small Faces, not Big Faces and not Faces, Small Faces. Name of the tune is Sha La La Lee. I don't play the game, but I like to just interject my own personal thoughts about it. I gave it an 8. I liked the beat to the song. And believe it or not, I think I could even dance to it. I think. I don't know. Anyway, some people agreed with me. Some people didn't, and that's okay. 18% gave it a 5. 27% gave it a 7, 37% gave it an 8, and 18% gave it a 10. So, with all of the votes above a 5, that's a plus. It should have been released as an 8-track side, I think. And it probably would have charted in the, oh boy. Maybe the top 50, top 60, right around in there. Let's split it, say 55, right in that area. I want to thank each and every one of you for playing Rate the Record. It's your opportunity to voice your opinion and to interact with the show. Hey, let's get back to today's theme of Mediocre 50 with a song by the Rolling Stones. Yeah, a number 50 song by the Stones. Can you believe that? In 1967, the London, England group had this track make the Hot 100 chart as they sent a message of gratitude to their fans for the public support towards them during the drug arrests. You know, if I ever got arrested, I wonder if I'd have any people that come to my support. I know Snoopy probably say, leave that dummy in there, but that's it. Anyway, now here's a... Memory Lane. I know Steve would come to my support. I know that. Phil, too. I think Fresh Phil would do, too. And I know Lucky would. I don't know about everybody else. Donna might. Let's see. Who else? Let's get on. Here's the Memory Lane factoid. Listen carefully, and you'll hear John Lennon and Paul McCartney on backing vocals for this Rolling Stones tune.

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1: I cut it too early. 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
1: Okay, this is not my double-decker for the day. It just happened to work out this way. In 1978, on this date in rock and roll history, the Rolling Stones saw their only disco-style effort with this song become their eighth number one single in the U.S. It would also reach number three in the U.K. Now here's a Memory Lane factoid for you. It has been reported that the lyrics were inspired by Mick Jagger's deteriorating relationship with his wife, Bianca. Who knows if it's true or not?

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1: where we play those hits that will never, ever die. Okay, let's continue with today's Mediocre 50 theme. In 1967, the husband and wife duo, Sonny and Cher, had this song make its debut on the Hot 100. The song is a celebration of unconditional love and finding deep romantic fulfillment in the everyday action.

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1: The date is August 1st, the year 1964, exactly 62 years ago today. Four guys from Liverpool, England, had This Oldie But Goodie make its debut on the Hot 100, later be a chart topper. Folks, here's the Beatles on Memory Lane. Oh, by the way, all the gals out there, try refraining from throwing any undergarments on the stage.

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1: It's time to resume with today's theme of Mediocre 50. In 1963, a Coopersville, Michigan native had this track get listed on the very important Hot 100 chart in the 60s. The artist sings of a contrast between two kinds of teardrops. There's lonely teardrops, when a girl cries over a past abusive lover, and happy teardrops of joy the narrator promises to give her instead. Here's Dal Shannon on Memory Lane.

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2: 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Folks, this is the Motown sound.

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1: On this date in rock and roll history in 1978, does Steve Martin's novelty tune peaks at number 17 on Billboard Hot 100, nearly 3 months after it was featured in a skit on TV Saturday Night Live. Here's a Memory Lane factoid for you. Some of the backing musicians on the track, who call themselves Toot on Commons, were actually members of the Nitty Gritty Dirt Band.

History, King Tut. Oh, boy, oh, boy, oh, boy. Okay, let me get to the... Where the heck am I? Jeez, oh, man. Okay, there we are. I hope everyone has enjoyed today's theme of Mediocre 50, featuring songs that peak at the Hot 100 chart at number 50. I like to think that we saved the best for last. But first, I want to shout a big thank you to Lucky and the Boys for all the help with this theme. Thanks, Lucky. And give a pig's ear to each of the boys. Woof, woof, woof. 1963 rock and roll group from Philadelphia, Pennsylvania, known as the Duvals, had this track entered the Hot 100 chart. The song celebrates teenage infatuation, summer fashion trends, and a beach party culture of the 60s. Oh, baby, loved them. Or you could call it the Memory Lane Show.

Betty in the Bermudas. Betty in Bermudas, not Betty in the Bermudas. Betty in Bermudas. That's a good beat song. It really is. Okay, all you cool cats out there in cool skirts, you know it is rock out time. Is that part of the show when you should turn that speakers way up? Move that furniture around. Make some room for yourself because you're going to have to let it loose a little bit here today. Put on those white bobby socks, then those dancing shoes, and get ready to shake it. Or here's an idea. You can just do a little bed dancing like Donna. We're going to start today's rock out with this 1987 chart topper from Seeger Fix 2 from the Beverly Hills Cops. Direct from Ann Arbor, Michigan. Bob Seeger and the Silver Bullet Band. Do it.

Yeah, baby. That's what happens when I'm fooling around. Kind of lost my place a little bit. We got the... Okay, time out. Let's take it easy. Chris Montez, come on in here.

0: is because...
1: Oh, man, Chris Montez, I'm sorry. That's the reason why I got goofed up, because I wasn't supposed to play any more tunes. We're getting too close to announcement time. First of all, I got to thank all the affiliates out there that get the show going around the world. Even France. I see someone went from France. How you folks doing out there? The affiliates, whether you're doing it the live show or on Encore or replay, whatever you want to call it, I thank you very much for you being the people that get that show going out to the world. If you tune in at one of the affiliate sites, give yourselves a round of applause. I appreciate it very much. Be sure you thank that affiliate for picking up the Memory Lane show also. And if you know of any other affiliates that would want to join the Memory Lane train, make sure you mention to them that we're always looking for affiliates. How about our own chat room? Donna, Aaron, Tony D, Radio Maddie, Rocking L, Bell, Lucky was here. Give yourself, that's right, Tony D, perfect timing. Give us all a round of applause. I appreciate it very much. You don't know how much I appreciate it because you are my support system. You know, you kind of add contents to the show. Rosemarie, other people adding content on a regular basis, that really helps out. And you let me know when my mic is off. Oh, wait a minute. Is my mic on? My mic's on. Okay. And I appreciate it. Hey, next week, I'm going to do a show, maybe. And it's going to be maybe about a maybe. Well, you know something? This is too confusing. Tune in next week, if you can, and maybe I'll explain it a little bit better about what's going on. At this time, please allow me an opportunity to provide all the terrific listeners out there a suggestion or two. Firstly, please keep your hands clean. That's surely going to reduce the chances of catching any of those diseases. Now you got to clean your fruit. So if you get fruits like bananas or cantaloupe or watermelon that have a skin on it, so to speak, it's no big deal. But I tell you what, you get blueberries, raspberries, lettuce. I haven't had a salad since this thing happened going around. There's only 9,000 people now affected in 45 states or some numbers like that. Anyway, I'm just make sure you clean your fruit somehow, some way, whatever they advise to do it. And this way here, I don't want anybody getting sick. Also, you can do me a big favor by helping the elderly who live near you. Very easy. All you have to do is visit or call and say to your neighbor, "Hey, Mrs. Robinson, but by the way, don't try to seduce me, but I'm going to the market and I want to know if I can pick up anything for you." You know, Mr. and Mrs. Robinson, if there's a Mr. Robinson, I don't know, might be a little reluctant at the beginning, but once you explain to them that you keep them out of those environments where crops...
2: From Feature Story News in Washington, I'm Nick Harper. Saudi Arabia, Turkey and Pakistan have signed a NATO-style mutual defence pact in Mecca as negotiations over reopening the Strait of Hormuz enter what could be their final stage. Meanwhile, US President Donald Trump has said significant progress has been made in the US discussions with Iran, despite Iran denying it is in talks with Washington. But Iran's parliamentary speaker, Mohammad Golibaf, has mocked the White House on social media, accusing it of repeatedly threatening military action only to reverse course. The latest US jobs data shows a significant drop in hiring in July, a figure that was not expected. Analysts had expected the number of new jobs being created to increase rather than to fall over the last month. FSN's Mitch McCann has more from New York.
3: This jobs data released this morning, or the non-farm payrolls report, showed job losses in this economy of 23,000 jobs, which is very different, I have to say, to what economists had forecast would be the result. They had expected an addition of 83,000 jobs in the economy, so very different. Government job losses pulled the headline number down. Private sector hiring was also weak, employers in the private sector adding only 30,000 jobs.
2: In Thailand, seven people have been killed after a student opened fire at his home and in a school, The 14-year-old allegedly killed his grandparents before shooting dead five teachers at his school. The leader of the Spanish territory of Ceuta has told the European Parliament that up to 5,000 migrants remain in the enclave. That's after an estimated 80,000 people crossed from Morocco in a mass surge towards the border last month. Ever since, William Densler has more from Brussels.
0: What Bruna is suggesting, what the European Commission is suggesting, is a series of steps going forward. This includes bolstering early warning systems to potential flashpoints in the future along its external borders, to see better cooperation with non-EU members, to see a better targeting of smuggling networks, something that the EU has blamed this crisis very much on mafia-style gangs of human traffickers, as well as reinforcing the policy of returns.
2: Congolese health authorities have quarantined a passenger boat carrying nearly 200 people near the capital Kinshasa after five people on board died with Ebola-like symptoms. The World Health Organization has teams on board the vessel carrying out testing for the virus. The DRC's Ebola response has been weakened after a walkout of frontline health workers who say they've not been paid since the outbreak was declared in May. From Bureaus Worldwide, this is FSN.
4: With FSN Spotlight, I'm Simon Marks, with more today on why the closure of the Strait of Hormuz has so far not ignited the worst-case scenarios regarding the price of oil. Yesterday, Daniel Yergin, one of the world's foremost experts on oil and the energy markets, explained that the Saudis and Abu Dhabi have proved more resilient than expected in moving some of their supplies via alternative routes. But he also says China's decision to reduce dramatically its oil imports has had a key impact. So how exactly did China make that happen?
5: China's demand was around 16, 17 million barrels a day. It has built up strategic stocks controlled by the government. And it's thought that China has 1.5 to 2 billion barrels of oil, which is a huge number, in its stocks. The Chinese do not like to buy oil when price is high. They like to fill inventories when prices are low. And so they really pay very close attention to the market. So they raised domestic prices, which affected demand, and demand went down a couple million barrels a day. They stopped their refineries also export oil. They said no exports. And then they drew on their inventories. And so all of that was basically keeping the price from hitting that $150, $200 a barrel.
4: He spoke to Foreign Policy magazine and says it will still be a huge struggle getting that price to drop unless and until full access to the Strait is restored. With FSN Spotlight, I'm Simon Marks.
2: And the main news again, Saudi Arabia, Turkey and Pakistan have signed a NATO-style mutual defence pact in Mecca. The latest US jobs data shows a decline in hiring in July, a surprise that was not expected. And the leader of the Spanish territory of Ceuta has told the European Parliament that up to 5,000 migrants still remain in the enclave. That's Feature Story News, Nick Harper reporting.
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0: From the golden age of Top 40 Radio, it's time to turn back the clock. Welcome to Solid Gold Memories, the soundtrack of your life, where the hits never stop and the memories shine bright. And now, here's your host, the man with the music and the stories that make the memories, Eric Michaels.
1: Well, hello and good evening, everybody. From the biggest hits to the greatest memories, this is Solid Gold Memories. I am Eric Michaels. And for the next hour, we're stepping into the time machine and heading back to the year 1973. Now, it was a year of great music, muscle cars, bell-bottom jeans, shag carpeting, and 8-track tapes. Tonight's theme is Back When My Hair Was Short. Whether you had feather hair, sideburns, an afro, or maybe not much hair at all, we're bringing back the soundtrack to those unforgettable days. We'll have chart-topping hits, behind-the-story songs, trivia, birthdays, and plenty of memories from 1973. So turn it up, settle back, and let's relive another year of solid gold memories. And what a way to kick it off, but with the song from the group Gun Hill Road. From 1973, it's Back When My Hair Was Short on Solid Gold Memories.

Solid Gold Memories, Back When My Hair Was Short, is the theme of today's show, songs from the year 1973. I am Eric Michaels along with you. And the next song up is one of those feel-good songs ever recorded. It almost wasn't a hit until Dobie Gray put his soulful voice on it. 50-plus years later, it is still one of America's favorite sing-along classics. Now, Dobie Gray, Drift Away, Billboard Top 5 in 1973, and still one of the most requested oldies on the radio today. And did you know that that song was actually written by Mentor Williams, the brother of songwriter Paul Williams? More than 24 artists recorded it before Dobie Gray made it a smash hit.

0: 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And if someone handed you an 8-track tape, you knew you were in for a good ride. Let's do our first trivia for tonight of 73. What movie became the highest grossing film of all time in 1973? Was it The Sting, American Graffiti, or The Exorcist? The Sting, American Graffiti, or The Exorcist? We'll have the answer for you coming up in just a few moments. Here's one of the sweetest love songs of the decade. Gilbert O'Sullivan wrote it about the young daughter of his manager, and it became an international smash. The song is Claire by Gilbert O'Sullivan. It reached number 2 in America and number 1 in the United Kingdom. Listen closely, and you'll hear Gilbert talking softly near the end of the song, as if he were actually speaking to little Claire, if it is one of those charming touches that makes the record unforgettable.
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Solid gold memories there, back from TV memories. How about back from 1973? Television audience couldn't get enough of the Waltons, All in the Family, Sanford and Son, and MASH, and brand new police drama called Kojak, starring Telly Savalas. This next song up, Karen Carpenter posed one of the most beautiful voices ever recorded. This next hit was originally written for Sesame Street before Richard Carpenter turned it into a worldwide success. Now, the Carpenter song Sing, Richard Carpenter added the unforgettable marching band ending, giving the song even more energy in the original children's version. Here it is, The Carpenters and Sing, as we spotlight the year 1973, back when my hair was short, on Solid Gold Memories.

Karen Carpenter's vocal style continues to influence singers today. Many critics still consider her one of the greatest female vocalists in pop music history. Born in the year 1973, actor Neil Patrick Harris, country superstar Larry the Cable Guy, and NASCAR champion Matt Kenseth all entered the world during this memorable year. This next track up is from the group The Spinners. Philadelphia soul was everywhere in 1973, and a few groups represented that sound better than The Spinners. Here's one of their signature hits, Could It Be I'm Falling in Love? Incredible lead vocals by Bobby Smith. Love this tune. Here it is for you on Solid Gold Memories, back when my hair was short in 1973.

Solid Gold Memories, along with Eric Michaels. Earlier, I asked you which movie became the highest grossing film ever released in 1973. The answer? The Exorcist. The movie shocked audiences and became one of Hollywood's biggest box office success. How about some 1973 sports memories? The Miami Dolphins were still the talk of the football after completing the NFL's only perfect season. We're coming up to the next track here, which is done by George Harrison. Now, he wrote his heartfelt prayer during a time when the world needed a little more peace, and it knocked Paul McCartney off the top of the Billboard charts. It is, "Give Me Love, Give Me Peace on Earth." George Harrison, a beautiful reminder that simple messages often become timeless songs. Here it is for you on Solid Gold Memories.

solid gold memories. Back in 1973, a first-class postage stamp cost just 8 cents. The average yearly income was about $12,900. A dozen of eggs cost about 78 cents. And you could buy a brand-new color television for under $500. I don't think we will ever see that again. As we are topping off some of the great hits from 1973, back when my hair was short. Now, we just heard from War, the Cisco Kid, one of the coolest groups of the 70s, blended funk, soul, jazz, and Latin influences like nobody else. Of course, War with Cisco Kid, the song climbed to the Billboard Top 10 and became one of the band's signature hits. All right, how about we do another trivia question here real quick? Which famous toy became a nationwide craze in 1973? Was it the Rubik's Cube, Nerf football, or Baby Alive? I've never even heard of Baby Alive, to be honest with you. But we will have the answer for you coming up in just a little bit. Stevie Wonder was absolutely on fire in the early 70s. He played nearly every instrument on his next recording himself, providing and proving, once again, he was one of music's true geniuses. Here he is with his Higher Ground song. The song became one of his biggest hits and later introduced an entirely new generation to the music when the Red Hot Chili

Solid Gold memory. Steven recorded that song in just a few takes, and only months later he survived a serious automobile accident that nearly took his life. 1973, music fact for you. Did you know that in 1973 it gave us albums like Goodbye Yellow Brick Road, Band on the Run, and Inner Visions? Many music critics still call it one of the greatest years in rock history. Our next track up is from John Fogerty. Now, after CCR ended, John Fogerty continued making great music. Here's his upbeat version of a country classic,

solid gold memories. This Academy Award-winning song from the one of the biggest disaster movies ever made, Maureen McGovern, with the number one hit, The Morning After, from the Poseidon Adventure. It won the Oscar for Best Original Song and launched her recording career. Earlier, I asked you which toy became a huge hit in 1973. If you had one, you knew exactly what we were talking about. Of course, it is the Nerf football. It became one of the best-selling toys in America and still is around today. Now it's time to crank it up. This next song became Grand Funk Railroad's very first number one hit and quickly turned into one of rock's greatest anthems. You know it. Grand Funk Railroad, we're an American band. 1973, spotlighting the year, right here on Solid.

Sonic Old Memory Chicago, feeling stronger every day. I love that tune. We still got some fantastic music ahead, some Bloodstone, some Clint Holmes, Diana Ross, and so much more. So we're going to continue on. Here's one of the smoothest soul ballads ever recorded. Bloodstone blended R&B and harmony beautifully, and this became the biggest hit of their career. It is Natural High. Bloodstone from 1973, back with my hair.

0: Child singing My Name is Michael, I've Got a Nickel was a producer Paul Vance's young son. Clint Holmes would later become one of the most respectful entertainers in Las Vegas. I am Eric Michaels. Let's take a look once again at the time capsule. Let's open it up from 73. Once again, a Big Mac would cost you about 65 cents. I don't even know what they cost today, but they're not 65 cents. I know that. A gallon of milk averaged about $1.30. The average monthly rent was about $175. The newest pocket calculators were becoming affordable for everyday families. And polyester suits and platform shoes were all of the rage. And one of the most elegant voices in pop music returned to number one in 1973 with this beautiful ballad. It is Diana Ross and Touch Me in the Morning.
1: Touch me in the morning. Then just one...
2: From Feature Story News in Washington, I'm Nick Harper. Saudi Arabia, Turkey, and Pakistan have signed a NATO-style mutual defence pact in Mecca as negotiations over reopening the Strait of Hormuz enter what could be their final stage. Meanwhile, US President Donald Trump has said significant progress has been made in the US discussions with Iran, despite Iran denying it is in talks with Washington. But Iran's parliamentary speaker, Mohammad Golibaf, has mocked the White House on social media, accusing it of repeatedly threatening military action only to reverse course. The latest US jobs data shows a significant drop in hiring in July, a figure that was not expected. Analysts had expected the number of new jobs being created to increase rather than to fall over the last month. FSN's Mitch McCann has more from New York.
3: This jobs data released this morning, or the non-farm payrolls report, showed job losses in this economy of 23,000 jobs, which is very different, I have to say, to what economists had forecast would be the result. They had expected an addition of 83,000 jobs in the economy, so very different. Government job losses pulled the headline number down. Private sector hiring was also weak, employers in the private sector adding only 30,000 jobs.
2: In Thailand, seven people have been killed after a student opened fire at his home and in a school. The 14-year-old allegedly killed his grandparents before shooting dead five teachers at his school. The leader of the Spanish territory of Ceuta has told the European Parliament that up to 5,000 migrants remain in the enclave. That's after an estimated 80,000 people crossed from Morocco in a mass surge towards the border last month. FSN's William Densler has more from Brussels.
4: What Brunner is suggesting, what the European Commission is suggesting, is a series of steps going forward. This includes bolstering early warning systems to potential flashpoints in the future along its external borders, to see better cooperation with non-EU members, to see a better targeting of smuggling network, something that the EU has blamed this crisis very much on mafia-style gangs of human traffickers, as well as reinforcing the policy of returns.
2: Congolese health authorities have quarantined a passenger boat carrying nearly 200 people near the capital Kinshasa after five people on board died with Ebola-like symptoms. The World Health Organization has teams on board the vessel carrying out testing for the virus. The DRC's Ebola response has been weakened after a walkout of frontline health workers who say they've not been paid since the outbreak was declared in May. From Bureaus Worldwide, this is FSN.
5: With FSN Spotlight, I'm Simon Marks, with more today on why the closure of the Strait of Hormuz has so far not ignited the worst-case scenarios regarding the price of oil. Yesterday, Daniel Yergin, one of the world's foremost experts on oil and the energy markets, explained that the Saudis and Abu Dhabi have proved more resilient than expected in moving some of their supplies via alternative routes. But he also says China's decision to reduce dramatically its oil imports has had a key impact. So how exactly did China make that happen?
6: China's demand was around 16, 17 million barrels a day. It has built up strategic stocks controlled by the government. And it's thought that China has 1.5 to 2 billion barrels of oil, which is a huge number in its stocks. The Chinese do not like to buy oil when price is high. They like to fill inventories when prices are low. And so they really pay very close attention to the market. So they raised domestic prices, which affected demand, and demand went down a couple million barrels a day. They stopped their refineries also export oil. They said no exports. And then they drew on their inventories. And so all of that was basically keeping the price from hitting that $150, $200 a barrel.
5: He spoke to Foreign Policy magazine and says it will still be a huge struggle getting that price to drop unless and until full access to the strait is restored. With FSN Spotlight, I'm Simon Marks.
2: In the main news again, Saudi Arabia, Turkey and Pakistan have signed a NATO-style mutual defence pact in Mecca. The latest US jobs data shows a decline in hiring in July, a surprise that was not expected. And the leader of the Spanish territory of Ceuta has told the European Parliament that up to 5,000 migrants still remain in the enclave. That's Feature Story News, Nick Harper reporting.
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0: boys and girls, you are now entering, the Chill Out Zone with DJ Lazy B. Hold tight, it could be a rough ride.
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Don't give a. Let's go home together. It's not an offer, it's the name of the track. Our survey said for a Thursday night, 27% of people say they would give up social media for a year if they could get this. Any ideas? Drumming.

Listen, do you take your dog out for a walk? Do you like looking after your dog? Do you want to treat your dog perfectly? We found out from a survey, I don't know how they've worked this out, but I know what the dogs want. It's a perfect walk, okay? It's very precise, so please listen up. The dog's dream outing lasts 1 hour and 7 minutes exactly. 16 sniffing opportunities. Okay, ideally has a bit of a water to splash about in as well. And the top spots your dog wants to go is the open field, woodland or park, and meet a couple of doggies on the way as well. There you go. So now you know. Don't say I don't look after you. Treat your dog. Look after your pooch.

Oh, I love that. It's the kind of tunes we play on the Chill Out Zone on a Sunday night. The BBC are cutting TV shows. Blankety Blank, Celebrity Mastermind and Live at the Apollo all going to be gone because they're trying to save a little bit of cash, don't you know?

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The moment you've been waiting for. It's the Chill Out Zone with DJ Lazy B.

Final chill out zone of the week, Thursday night. How are you? Hope your day's been grand. It's been a lot cooler today, hasn't it? I think it's been nice. It's felt quite relaxing. Okay, going to take Shirley Bassey, but this is A Whole New World, taking us to the end of the first hour.

0: From Feature Story News in Washington, I'm Nick Harper. Saudi Arabia, Turkey and Pakistan have signed a NATO-style mutual defence pact in Mecca as negotiations over reopening the Strait of Hormuz enter what could be their final stage. Meanwhile, US President Donald Trump has said significant progress has been made in the US discussions with Iran, despite Iran denying it is in talks with Washington. But Iran's parliamentary speaker, Mohammad Golibaf, has mocked the White House on social media, accusing it of repeatedly threatening military action only to reverse course. The latest US jobs data shows a significant drop in hiring in July, a figure that was not expected. Analysts had expected the number of new jobs being created to increase rather than to fall over the last month. FSN's Mitch McCann has more from New York.
1: This jobs data released this morning, or the non-farm payrolls report, showed job losses in this economy of 23,000 jobs, which is very different, I have to say, to what economists had forecast would be the result. They had expected an addition of 83,000 jobs in the economy, so very different. Government job losses pulled the headline number down. Private sector hiring was also weak, employers in the private sector adding only 30,000 jobs.
0: In Thailand, seven people have been killed after a student opened fire at his home and in a school. The 14-year-old allegedly killed his grandparents before shooting dead five teachers at his school. The leader of the Spanish territory of Ceuta has told the European Parliament that up to 5,000 migrants remain in the enclave. That's after an estimated 80,000 people crossed from Morocco in a mass surge towards the border last month. FSN's William Densler has more from Brussels.
2: What Brunner is suggesting, what the European Commission is suggesting, is a series of steps going forward. This includes bolstering early warning systems to potential flashpoints in the future along its external borders, to see better cooperation with non-EU members, to see a better targeting of smuggling network, something that the EU has blamed this crisis very much on mafia-style gangs of human traffickers, as well as reinforcing the policy of returns.
0: Congolese health authorities have quarantined a passenger boat carrying nearly 200 people near the capital Kinshasa after five people on board died with Ebola-like symptoms. The World Health Organization has teams on board the vessel carrying out testing for the virus. The DRC's Ebola response has been weakened after a walkout of frontline health workers who say they've not been paid since the outbreak was declared in May. From Bureaus Worldwide, this is FSN.
3: With FSN Spotlight, I'm Simon Marks, with more today on why the closure of the Strait of Hormuz has so far not ignited the worst-case scenarios regarding the price of oil. Yesterday, Daniel Yergin, one of the world's foremost experts on oil and the energy markets, explained that the Saudis and Abu Dhabi have proved more resilient than expected in moving some of their supplies via alternative routes. But he also says China's decision to reduce dramatically its oil imports has had a key impact. So how exactly did China make that happen?
4: China's demand was around 16, 17 million barrels a day. It has built up strategic stocks controlled by the government. And it's thought that China has 1.5 to 2 billion barrels of oil, which is a huge number, in its stocks. The Chinese do not like to buy oil when price is high. They like to fill inventories when prices are low. And so they really pay very close attention to the market. So they raised domestic prices, which affected demand, and demand went down a couple million barrels a day. They stopped their refineries also export oil. They said no exports. And then they drew on their inventories. And so all of that was basically keeping the price from hitting that $150, $200 a barrel.
3: He spoke to Foreign Policy magazine and says it will still be a huge struggle getting that price to drop unless and until full access to the strait is restored. With FSN Spotlight, I'm Simon Marks.
0: And the main news again. Saudi Arabia, Turkey and Pakistan have signed a NATO-style mutual defence pact in Mecca. The latest US jobs data shows a decline in hiring in July, a surprise that was not expected. And the leader of the Spanish territory of Ceuta has told the European Parliament that up to 5,000 migrants still remain in the enclave. That's Feature Story News, Nick Harper reporting.
5: playing the greatest oldies of all time. Like

And now, another hour of the world's lushest love songs, live from downtown Birmingham, UK. 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Here he is, LB. This is the Thursday Night Chill Out Zone.

If you want to be in touch with the show, it's ever so easy, by the way. Nip along, lazybee.uk is the new website. lazybee.uk. Put your head round the door. You can send me an email. We've got a WhatsApp group. You can confess your sins if you want. You can ask for a tune. We do a thing on the show called Battle of the Ballads as well. Everything LB related at lazybee.uk.

The management here at the Chill Out Zone had a very difficult decision to make. They could either employ a top-rated radio personality, or they could take a long and relaxing holiday in the Mediterranean. Let's just say they've got a cracking tan. And you've got LB.

Welcome along to the second hour of the show. Hello, I'm LB in the Chill Out Zone. I'm going to London over the weekend. If you want to join me, by the way, I'm doing a live show from London on Sunday night. I'll be on the Underground, the Overground, Womble and Free. Now, I say that because today in history, in the year 1900, London's Underground, the Central Line, originally called the Central London Railway, opened as a cross London route from Bank to Shepherd's Bush. Popular from the start, you know why? Because it was cheap. A flat fare of 2 old pence to travel. That's why they called it the Tuppenny Line. But when I go, it costs me a fortune. I've got to keep tapping my card. And if you go from one line to another, it costs you a fortune. It really does. Anyway, I'll still be there. I'm going to have pie and mash as well. And liquor from a proper old London shop. I'm quite looking forward to it, to be fair.

The time has come to sit back and relax. The moment you've been waiting for. It's the Chill Out Zone with DJ Lazy B.

Now, let's give you a little catch-up. I'll repeat our survey said. 27% of people said they would give up social media for a year if they could get this. I'll tell you the answer just before the end of the show.

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He popped up. He dropped me an email at lazybee.uk. He filled in the form there to ask for a tune. He said, LB, please can I have Teddy Swims? You're still the one for my lovely darling wife.

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Also, come and meet LB's Monkeys. We're there right now. DJLazyB.com.

That was Laura Branigan. Do you remember she's done a tune called Self Control? Really good. That's the power of love. I'm off to London for the weekend. I hope you have a good weekend, whatever you're doing. I'll come back to tell you the answer to our survey said in a second. Say me goodbyes. But it's almost

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1: A few questions that I need to know. How you could ever hurt me so.

0: My conscience asking questions. From Feature Story News in New York, I'm Mitch McCann with a Week in Review. Saudi Arabia, Turkey and Pakistan signed a NATO-style mutual defence pact in Mecca as negotiations over reopening the Strait of Hormuz entered what could be their final stage. US President Donald Trump has said significant progress has been made, but Iran's parliament speaker and chief negotiator has mocked the White House on social media, accusing it of repeatedly threatening military action only to reverse course. Nick Harper has the story from Washington.
1: All of this pressure campaign has been met with a lot of skepticism from Iran, because time and time again the US president will threaten military action, as he did last week, only then to roll back on that plan because he says diplomacy is going ahead. Mohammed Golibaf, the chief negotiator, has made fun of Donald Trump on social media, saying, massive attack coming. Oh, wait, never mind. They want to negotiate. He said that that is theatre of diplomacy, and said that bullying, broken promises and fake news being used as leverage are a failed strategy.
0: Meanwhile, Donald Trump signed two new executive orders on Thursday seeking to restrict birthright citizenship, just weeks after the Supreme Court struck down his original attempt in a 6-3 ruling. The White House says the two orders tackle different aspects of the issue, and Jagruti Dave in Washington reports the first targets people travelling to the US specifically to give birth on American soil.
2: One is a ban on birth tourism, which the White House defines as an attempt by a foreign national to gain entry to the US for the purpose of giving birth. This expands on a 2020 federal amendment of visa rules to stop people from using short-term tourist or business visas to acquire citizenship for their newborn babies. In the second order, the White House has widened the categories of people who are not entitled to birthright citizenship.
0: A United States Senate committee has voted along party lines to hold Dr. Anthony Fauci in contempt of Congress after the former government infectious disease chief invoked his Fifth Amendment right against self-incrimination more than 100 times during testimony last week. Senator Rand Paul, the Republican who chairs the Homeland Security Committee, says the contempt referral was made to the Justice Department on Thursday. Dr. Fauci's lawyer has called the vote a political stunt, saying his client has committed no crime. James Goodison reports from Washington.
3: Effectively, Dr. Fauci believes and has said publicly that COVID originated naturally in Wuhan. The senator, from his point of view, believes that it came from a lab. And not only that, he accuses Dr. Fauci during his time in government of funding research in China that sparked the pandemic and then lying about it to Congress.
0: Ukraine has warned that deliveries of air defense missiles from its allies fell by a third in the first half of this year, compared with the same period in 2025. The warning comes as Ukrainian President Volodymyr Zelensky says Russia is ramping up missile production ahead of a likely winter campaign targeting the country's energy infrastructure. The European Commission last week released nearly €3.5 billion, approximately $3.8 billion, earmarked for drones, missiles, air defence and fighter jets. William Dentilo reports from Brussels.
4: The country's President Volodymyr Zelensky has issued a stark warning that Russia is bolstering its missile production ahead of a likely winter campaign to again target Ukraine's energy infrastructure. That is why he says that urgent action is needed from Kyiv's allies, especially amidst this warning from Ukraine that the supply of ballistic, the supply of air defense missiles to counter the threat from ballistic missiles from allies is down by a third.
0: Bangladesh's foreign ministry said this week it is outraged that India permitted deposed Prime Minister Sheikh Hasina to hold a virtual press conference in New Delhi on Wednesday, the second anniversary of her ouster. Dhaka says the event on Indian soil is an affront to Bangladesh's sovereignty, and says it had warned New Delhi in advance that allowing the former leader's political activities could damage bilateral relations. India says the event was organised by a private media body and that the views expressed were not endorsed by the government. Ishan Gark reports from New Delhi.
5: The Indian government says that not only was this a private event, but it also says that the views that are being expressed on that forum are not endorsed by New Delhi, very publicly distancing itself from this entire event. This is, of course, not the first time Sheikh Hasina has spoken out in the public, but of course she hasn't appeared in person or on a video in public as well. And that's what we saw in the latest press conference she does as well. It was only an audio link.
0: From Feature Story News in New York, I'm Mitch McCann. And that was The Week in Review.
6: The greatest oldies of all.

We're going back in time with the Jan Cave Jukebox. And this week's featured year is 1976.

Hello and welcome back to the Jan Cave, and this week we are looking at the year 1976 for the third time. Now, we started off the show with a children's UK TV theme. Did you recognise it? Well, I was 12 years old in 1976 and so would have pretended I was far too cool to watch this. But of course, I used to just before I had my tea, which is what in Liverpool we call dinner. That show was, of course, Paddington Bear. Now, it was a children's stop-motion animated television series based on the Paddington Bear books by Michael Bond. BBC One premiered it in January 1976, and Michael Bond actually scripted the episodes himself, and it was produced by Filmfare, who we've mentioned before in previous episodes. It was narrated by Michael Horden, who also voiced all of the characters. And of course, the main character was Paddington himself, the protagonist, an accident-prone but well-meaning bear from Darkest Peru. He was named Paddington Brown by the Brown family after they found him at Paddington Station, as his Peruvian name was too difficult to pronounce. He has a fondness for marmalade sandwiches and always kept one under his hat for emergencies. And he was initially found to be wearing a luggage label around his neck bearing the words, "Please look after this bear, thank you." And as we know from 2022, he was also a royal favourite. That was followed by Tina Charles' "I Love to Love," or "Love to Love," as I say, from Liverpool. Tina Charles had already been recording for 7 years when she cut that track, and she had sung an uncredited lead vocal on the international hit "I'm on Fire" by 5000 Volts, which was a 1975 hit and we featured in a previous episode of 1975. Her friend, singer Lee Vanderbilt, was a friend of also of record producer Biddo, and he introduced the two, and Biddo encouraged her to record "I Love to Love," on which track her backing band created a signature hit sound for her. It then went on to reach number one in the UK and was an international hit. So what else was happening in 1976? Well, The Who were about to have a number 10 UK hit with what its writer, Pete Townshend, admits was a poorly aimed dirty joke.

Squeezebox by The Who was released as their first single from The Who by Numbers in 1976 in Britain. It actually became an international hit and was the band's first top 10 hit in Britain since 1972's Joined Together. Despite this, its writer, Pete Townshend, didn't think highly of the song at all and was absolutely astonished at its chart success. He said he intended it as a poorly aimed dirty joke. He'd bought himself an accordion and learned how to play it one afternoon. He produced a polka-esque rhythm and that song kind of came forward from that rhythm. He was amazed when The Who recorded it and even further amazed when it became a hit for them in the States and the UK. It was originally intended for a Who television special planned in 1974, and in the planned performance of the song, the members of the band were going to be surrounded by 100 topless women playing accordions. Anyway, nevertheless, it became number 10 hit in the UK in 1976. Also in 1976, a new record label was about to be born, and this was its first ever single release.

Regular Jancave listeners will know I'm a massive fan of Niccolo, and that was his first solo single following his departure from Brinsley Swartz. That was So It Goes, written and recorded by him, and was the first single ever released on the Stiff record label with the catalogue number By One. In the summer of 1976, Jake Riviera borrowed £400 from Dr. Feelgood's Lee Brillo and rock photographer Keith Morris, and along with former Brinsley Swartz manager Dave Robinson, they formed Stiff Records. Stiff gave Lowe £45 to record two songs, and accompanied only by drummer Steve Goulding of The Rumour, he recorded So It Goes and the B-side Heart of the City. The single was released on the 14th of August 1976, as I said, with the catalogue number Stiff By One, and was marketed through specialist shops and by mail order. Although it failed to chart, it more than recouped its investment and helped kickstart a new generation of do-it-yourself independent labels. The record, fascinating fact, has the following messages in the run-out grooves: Earthlings Awake and Three Chord Trick, Yeah. Now, those of you who are my age and a little bit older and a little bit younger will remember things being scratched in the run-out grooves of singles, and I'm sure you're all rushing to your collections now to go and remind yourself of what they were. Now, while we're on the subject of Dr. Feelgood and pub rock...

Well, that was, of course, Dr. Feelgood and Roxette. Now, those of you who know your onions will know that that was originally released as a debut single by Dr. Feelgood in 1974 from their 1975 debut album Down by the Jetty, but it failed to reach the UK charts. However, in 1976, a live version was released that was appeared on their 1976 live album Stupidity, and that was a hit and got to number 53 in the UK chart of that year. Now, I couldn't find the live version, so I cheated a bit, but I'm sure you won't mind. Now, fascinating fact and pop quiz trivia for you this week on this track is the Swedish duo Roxette actually took their name from this song. Now, Jan Cave listeners, we're friends, yeah? And, like, I can tell you things in confidence that you won't tell anyone else, yeah? Well, I have to tell you, this next track is definitely a guilty pleasure of mine.

Oh dear listener, that is one of those songs that I absolutely bellow along to. And it is bellowing. I have the world's most awful singing voice, but I absolutely love that song. I mean, I used to love the Osmonds when I was a lot younger, she says, ho ho. But that song, I don't know what it is, whenever it comes on, I have to stop and sing really loudly. Now, the history of the song itself, it was actually written by pianist Peter DeRose, who was a broadcaster between 1923 and 1939, and it was published in 1933 as a piano-only composition. The following year, Paul Whiteman had it scored for his big band orchestra because it was so popular in sheet music sales, he thought that somebody had better add lyrics to it, and he got Mitchell Parish to do that in 1938. The second most popular version of that track, which got to number one in the United States pop charts in November 1963, was recorded by brother and sister duo Nino Tempo and April Stevens. Now, that version you just heard was, of course, Donny and Marie Osmond, another brother and sister team, and they revived Deep Purple with a note-for-note cover version of Tempo and Stevens' recording and took it to number 25 in the UK charts in March 1976. Now, another fact, another pop trivia fact for you. I've actually got somewhere buried in all my singles the Nino Tempo and April Stevens version of Deep Purple, and the B-side of that single, that 1963 single, has the longest track name I have ever seen in my life. It is called "I've Been Carrying a Torch for You So Long, I've Burned a Great Big Hole in My Heart." So there you go, another pop quiz fact for you there, guys. Now, I don't know if you guys have noticed, but I'm from Liverpool. I know, it's hard to tell with my beautiful BBC cut glass accent. But as you also know, if you're regular Jan Cave listeners, I do love to get the Scousers in if I can. And this week is no exception.

That was, of course, Liverpool's The Real Thing and Can't Get By Without You. And that was the follow-up to their smash hit number one single, You To Me Are Everything. Now, Can't Get By Without You only got to number two in 1976 because it was kept off the top spot by this iconic track.

Well, I really don't think that song needs any introduction, does it? It was, of course, a Europop and disco hit internationally in 1976 and was the lead single from ABBA's fourth studio album, Arrival. The recording sessions for Dancing Queen began on the 4th of August 1975, and the demo was called Boogaloo. As the sessions progressed, Anderson and Ulvaeus found inspiration in the dance rhythm of George McRae's Rock Your Baby, which we featured on a previous show, as well as the drumming on Dr. John's 1972 album Dr. John's Gumbo. The opening melody echoes Sing My Way Home by Delaney and Bonnie from their Motel Shot album from 1971. Agnetta and Annie Frid recorded the vocals during sessions in September 1975, and the track was completed 3 months later, and the rest, as they say, is history. Now, the next track randomly reminds me of a trip to Chester Zoo in 1976 and was inspired by a happy hour menu.

So in the summer of 1976, our school trip was to Chester Zoo. And I don't know whether or not that track was played a lot on the radio, on the coach, on the way there or back. But for some reason, whenever I hear it, I'm reminded of that school trip to Chester Zoo. Specifically that, and the fact that I took egg butties with me. And when I opened them on the back seat of the bus on the way there in the heat, I absolutely gassed the back row of the bus. But come on, guys, you've got to love an egg butty, haven't you? So as I said before the track played, the title for Afternoon Delight was inspired by the happy hour menu at Clyde's restaurant in Washington DC, and it was a one-hit wonder for the Starland Vocal Band in 1976 and got to number 18 on the UK chart that summer. Now, next track is yet another guilty pleasure. Now, why so many guilty pleasures in 1976, you're probably asking yourself? Well, it's because punk and new wave was just coming on the scene. And there was me, hopelessly like 12-year-old, not quite a teenager, that awkward age, trying to be cool. Yeah, yeah, yeah, I'm loving the punk and the new wave, but really loving some of these other tracks as well that I was playing quietly in the bedroom when no one else was listening. But now, of course, I'm old and decrepit, and I freely admit to loving them all dearly. And this track is no exception, and I have to say, at the risk of being mushy, I'd like to dedicate this one to my lovely husband.

So that song reached number 6 in the UK in 1976 and was recorded by Scottish duo and former members of the band McGuinness Flint, Gallagher and Lyle. And as I said, it is one of my guilty pleasures. Now the next track is by Shewaddy Waddy, who had a very big hit in 1976 with Under the Moon of Love, which everybody knows. But me being me, that wasn't my favourite song that they did that year. It was this one.

So that was Trocadero by Shewady Wadi, which got to number 32 in the UK in 1976. And as I said, wasn't their biggest hit of that year or even the decade, but it is one of my favourites of theirs. Now, those of you that remember the decade will know that we had disco peeping round the corner at this point. And so I think it's about time we had a couple of disco tunes to get you bopping.

A duo of disco tunes there to get you dancing, and the first one was You Should Be Dancing by the Bee Gees, and that was from their 1976 album Children of the World, and the single reached number 5 in the UK chart. It was also one of the 6 songs performed by the Bee Gees included on the Saturday Night Fever movie soundtrack, which came out in 1977. And the second track was Shake, Shake, Shake, Shake Your Booty, and that was recorded and released in 76 by Casey and the Sunshine Band for the album Part 3. Now, the B-side of Shake Your Booty is Boogie Shoes, which later became a hit on its own after that also appeared on the Saturday Night Fever soundtrack in 1977. But Shake Your Booty got to number 22 in the UK charts in 1976. Now, the next song I'm going to play, American trade music magazine Cashbox described it as, "The beat is really good, on the edge of bubblegum, but still classy." And from that, I would never have got that they were talking about one of my favourite songs by this band.

0: That was, of course, You're My Best Friend by British rock band Queen. And that was written by the band's bass player, John Deacon, who wrote it for and about his wife. It was first included on the 1975 album A Night at the Opera and later released as a single, which got to number 7 in the UK singles chart. The music video was directed by Bruce Gowers and shows the band in a huge ballroom surrounded by over 1,000 candles, including a huge chandelier hung from the ceiling. The video was filmed in April 1976 at Elstree Studios near London, and Deacon is seen playing a grand piano in the video rather than the Wurlitzer organ he actually used on the recording. Now, I don't know if I'd call that bubblegum pop or anything like Cashbox did. I just think it's an absolutely brilliant song and a lovely sentiment. Another one of those aww moments. Now, we're almost at the end of the show, folks, and we've got one more track to play. But before we play it, I'm going to remind you, you can get in touch with me in one of two ways. You can email jan@thejancave.co.uk, or you can pop over to the website, thejancave.co.uk, funnily enough, and you can contact me via the contact form on...
1: From Feature Story News in New York, I'm Mitch McCann with a Week in Review. Saudi Arabia, Turkey and Pakistan signed a NATO-style mutual defence pact in Mecca as negotiations over reopening the Strait of Hormuz entered what could be their final stage. US President Donald Trump has said significant progress has been made, but Iran's parliament speaker and chief negotiator has mocked the White House on social media, accusing it of repeatedly threatening military action only to reverse course. Nick Harper has the story from Washington.
2: All of this pressure campaign has been met with a lot of skepticism from Iran, because time and time again the US president will threaten military action, as he did last week, only then to roll back on that plan because he says diplomacy is going ahead. Mohammed Golibaf, the chief negotiator, has made fun of Donald Trump on social media, saying, massive attack coming. Oh, wait, never mind. They want to negotiate. He said that that is theatre of diplomacy, and said that bullying, broken promises and fake news being used as leverage are a failed strategy.
1: Meanwhile, Donald Trump signed two new executive orders on Thursday seeking to restrict birthright citizenship, just weeks after the Supreme Court struck down his original attempt in a 6-3 ruling. The White House says the two orders tackle different aspects of the issue, and Jagruti Dave in Washington reports the first targets people traveling to the US specifically to give birth on American soil.
3: One is a ban on birth tourism, which the White House defines as an attempt by a foreign national to gain entry to the US for the purpose of giving birth. This expands on a 2020 federal amendment of visa rules to stop people from using short-term tourist or business visas to acquire citizenship for their newborn babies. In the second order, the White House has widened the categories of people who are not entitled to birthright citizenship.
1: A United States Senate committee has voted along party lines to hold Dr. Anthony Fauci in contempt of Congress after the former government infectious disease chief invoked his Fifth Amendment right against self-incrimination more than 100 times during testimony last week. Senator Rand Paul, the Republican who chairs the Homeland Security Committee, says the contempt referral was made to the Justice Department on Thursday. Dr. Fauci's lawyer has called the vote a political stunt, saying his client has committed no crime. James Goodison reports from Washington.
4: Effectively, Dr. Fauci believes and has said publicly that COVID originated naturally in Wuhan. The senator, from his point of view, believes that it came from a lab. And not only that, he accuses Dr. Fauci during his time in government of funding research in China that sparked the pandemic and then lying about it to Congress.
1: Ukraine has warned that deliveries of air defense missiles from its allies fell by a third in the first half of this year, compared with the same period in 2025. The warning comes as Ukrainian President Volodymyr Zelensky says Russia is ramping up missile production ahead of a likely winter campaign targeting the country's energy infrastructure. The European Commission last week released nearly €3.5 billion, approximately $3.8 billion, earmarked for drones, missiles, air defence and fighter jets. William Dentilo reports from Brussels.
5: The country's President Volodymyr Zelensky has issued a stark warning that Russia is bolstering its missile production ahead of a likely winter campaign to again target Ukraine's energy infrastructure. That is why he says that urgent action is needed from Kyiv's allies, especially...